0: Queen, David Bowie, Under Pressure on Steve Gorman Rocks. Steve Gorman, sports.
1: Sports, oh yeah.
0: It's coming up in a few minutes. A little later this hour, we will have a history lesson today in rock music history. Uh-huh. Right now, April, it is Don Henley with an issue that I never have to concern myself with because I stay on top of things. I do laundry on a regular basis. I never let the dirty laundry pile up. That's just me.
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0: Not only does he know rock music, he knows sports too. 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
1: Steve Gorman Sports. Word broke this morning that the Los Angeles Lakers, who were just sold a couple of years ago, are about to be sold again. Mark Walter recently purchased the team for $10 billion. 2 years later, he's selling it for $12.5 billion. Oh, wait, I'm sorry. Did I say 2 years ago? 1 year ago. That's right. 1 year, my man just made $2.5 billion. You buy something for 10 and flip it for 12.5 a year later, you're doing something right. Or are you? Maybe you're doing something very wrong. Mark Walter, the selling owner, is under federal investigation right now for some dodgy number movements with his company. The feds think there's some tax fraud involved in his life, and maybe he suddenly realized, I need some cash and I need it now. But let's talk about the fact that an NBA team is now worth $12.5 billion. In 1969, on this day, August 12th, the Boston Celtics sold for $6 million. And now, less than 60 years later, we are at $12.5 billion. It is unimaginable how big this league has gotten. A global brand like the Lakers is apparently almost worth as much as the Dallas Cowboys. Goodness gracious. 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
1: But have you heard his impression of Steven Tyler?
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0: Now that's the goods right there. 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

0: Billy Idol with White Wedding on Steve Gorman Rocks. That's from the Billy Idol album released in 1982. The debut album for Foreigner was released in 1977, and that featured this, their first big single, Feels Like the First Time.
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0: Foreigner on Steve Gorman Rocks with Feels Like the First Time. That's the first song I ever heard by Foreigner. A lot of people first heard Light My Fire by The Doors, but that's not the first song they heard when they went out and bought the debut album. Light My Fire was a hit on the radio, but anybody who picked up that record and put the needle down on track one heard a whole nother type of song. A signal, if you will, that things were about to change. This is Break On Through.
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1: It is August the 12th, and right now, probably the best time imaginable for a history lesson. April, let's look back.
2: Yes, sir. Let's go.
1: On this day in 1989, the Moscow Music Peace Festival was held. 2 days of concerts at Lenin Stadium in Russia. Motley Crue, Ozzy Osbourne, Bon Jovi, Skid Row, and the Scorpions all played. It was the first time an audience was allowed to stand up and dance and rock out at a concert in the Soviet Union.
3: Woo!
1: On this day in 1968, for the first time ever, at a rehearsal studio in London, Jimmy Page, Robert Plant, John Paul Jones, and John Bonham jammed together. It was a fairly legendary day. In less than a month, they began using the name Led Zeppelin. The first song they ever played together was a cover of Train Kept a Rollin'. And all four members said from ever and ever that first moment when the song kicked in, they all recognized, oh my God, this is special.
3: Oh!
1: On this day in 1964, in movie theaters across America, a movie was released called A Hard Day's Night. It put the Beatles on the silver screen. This was the height of Beatlemania. And by the way, if you've never seen it, it's a great movie.
2: Really?
1: Really, really funny. Really well done. Get it, watch it, live it, love it. Trust me, it's great. Z1023.
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4: Farm Bureau Weather Authority and meteorologist Brody Weston for tonight. Lows in the mid-60s with partly cloudy skies. Maybe a few isolated showers or thunderstorms tonight. Not everybody will see the rain. Heading in tomorrow, dry in 80s for highs, low 80s. Maybe some peaks of sun. And then Thursday night, cooling off, lows in the low 60s.
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Comfortably Numb by Pink Floyd on Steve Gorman Rocks. That's from 1979's The Wall album, a song that is as big as any in rock music history, I would have to say. Certainly the guitar solo, as famous as any in rock music history. The Wall was my first Pink Floyd record. I had heard a bunch of the other music, but the first one I bought, the first one I owned for myself. And that song, Comfortably Numb, over the almost 50 years since it was released, so many interpretations, so many people speculating on what it really means. And it's a classic example of, listen, it doesn't matter what Roger Waters meant. It doesn't matter what he was implying. It doesn't matter what he was trying to say very directly. What matters is, how does it make you feel? And if it makes you think, what are those thoughts? Art at its best is meant to reflect the world from the artist's perspective in a way that gives you, hopefully, a new perspective. You don't have to think about it or see it the way the artist does, but it's doing its job if it makes you think and see and feel things in a way that you haven't before. And Comfortably Numb certainly has done that over the years. Z 102.3.

0: Rock and roll all night. Kiss on Steve Gorman. Rock Steve. I'm just giving you a wild heads up because the stores now are stocking things for Halloween. It's okay. Coming around the corner. We just heard Kiss. I feel like you need to step up this year and be one of the members of Kiss for Halloween. You would look great in the full face makeup. I just need you to pick which band member you want to recreate and just get into it. Just take a leap. Let's do something extra this year.
1: I think I'd go Starman, the Lover, Paul Stanley.
0: Okay. Yes.
1: Mostly because it would give me a chance to, if I do it properly, show off this hairy chest I've been working on.
0: Have you ever shaved your chest?
1: Well, there'd be nothing to shave, so no. All okay. My hair is on top of my head. I'm like one of those weird cats people get that doesn't have any fur and you think it looks cold. That's me.
0: I am really excited that you finally... This is like you've told America right now that you're doing the Kiss for Halloween.
1: It's interesting because the way I heard it, you told America that I was doing that for Halloween. But okay, I guess we're a team. So I'll be Paul, you be Gene, and we'll see each other at Halloween. This will be great.
0: That would be so good. Let's make this happen.
1: Here's Journey. Z 102.3.

0: The Who with Behind Blue Eyes on Steve Gorman Rocks. Here's something about blue eyes that's pretty fascinating. Researchers at the University of Copenhagen determined years ago, originally everybody probably had brown eyes, but it appears there was a genetic mutation in a single individual. One person in Europe, 6,000 to 10,000 years ago, had a genetic mutation, and that led to the development of blue eyes. So the cause of eye color in all blue-eyed humans on the planet can trace back to one person. Now, a lot of us, myself included, had very blue eyes when we were born, and they didn't last very long. My eyes are hazel now. Depending on what I'm wearing, some people even think my eyes get green, but no. Started off very blue, changed pretty quickly. One last thought on people with blue eyes. There's a new study that says people with blue eyes have a higher risk for alcohol dependency compared to those with darker eyes. Yo, so, you know, just something to think about. If you've got those baby blues, maybe push yourself away from the bar a little more often. Z1023.
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Alice in Chains, the great band from Seattle, Washington, on Steve Gorman Rocks with the song Wood. Billy Squire, 1981. What a year for Billy. The album Don't Say No came out, and he went from 0 to 100 from Who's This Guy to Household Name. Here is In the Dark. Z 102.3.

Billy Squire in the Dark on Steve Gorman Rocks. In 1981, if you had said, I think he's going to be one of the biggest rock singer-songwriters of the decade, everybody would have agreed. Yeah, probably so. And he did have a great 3 or 4 year run. And then it sort of inexplicably vaporized pretty quickly. By that time, we had all heard of a guy named John Bon Jovi from New Jersey with his band Bon Jovi. I wasn't sold initially. I liked Runaway. Some of the early music, sure. But it was Slippery When Wet in 1986 that really changed things, all because of one song, Living on a Prayer. The chorus, as much of a banger rock chorus as has ever been written, it's the first song I think of when I think of Bon Jovi. And here it is, Z1023.

0: Steve Miller Band on Steve Gorman Rocks. April Rose, I have a question for you.
1: Oh, yeah. What is it?
0: Do you ever share news of your family, news of your life with bees?
1: Are you, like, really high right now?
0: Oh, no. Well, I wish I was, though. This would even be a cooler story. Because listen to me when I tell you this story. There is a tradition amongst the humans of the British Isles. It's a little something called telling the bees, a custom, if you will. Mm-hmm. People in the old days in rural Great Britain usually kept mm-hmm. bees around. And there is an old superstition that if you don't keep the bees on your land informed of your family business, you might very well have bad luck.
1: Stop.
0: Now listen, this is totally true. People, if you lost someone, if a member of your family were to die or be gravely mm-hmm. injured, somebody would go out and in a very low key voice, very sullen mood, explain what happened to the beehive. The thinking was if you didn't let the bees know, you would usually have further losses. The bees would, they would feel like they weren't a part of your family. They would die off or they would simply migrate and move somewhere else. But listen, not just deaths, births, marriages, long absences, any sort of big news in the family. For centuries, people said someone has to go tell the bees. So all of this to say, I'm in a position where I don't think we can take any chances. I think we should all start talking to bees a lot more.
1: You're definitely high right now. I know it. You got to be.
0: I am high as a kite or, well, I'm high. No, hold on. I am as high as a bee could be if a bee wanted to talk. You're right. I confess. I'm high. Z1023.
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16: From your weather authority and meteorologist Brody Weston for tonight, lows in the mid-60s with partly cloudy skies. Maybe a few isolated showers with thunderstorms tonight. Not everybody will see the rain. Heading in tomorrow, dry in 80s for highs, low 80s. Maybe some peaks of sun. And then Thursday night, cooling off, lows in the low 60s.
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Joan Jett, Hate Myself for Loving You on Steve Gorman Rocks. Are you the kind of person that does the right thing always, no matter the circumstance? I'm asking because I just read a survey that 33% of people admitted if they're having their items rung up by a cashier and the cashier skips an item, 33% of the people say, I don't mention it. I don't tell them. Is that a deal? Is that a break? Or is that a mistake in your favor? Or is it something that you should let the cashier know about? 33% say, yeah, I stayed silent. They didn't ring it up. That's on them. Now, there was a time in my life when I can tell you flat out without hesitation, I would have done that. But these days, having gotten older, having worked a lot of jobs where you run the cash register, you realize, wait a minute, that money's coming out of someone's pocket, and it's probably going to be the cashier who screwed it up. I will 100% say, hey, you missed something. But again, not trying to get on my high horse here. There was a time when I certainly would not have done that. Z1023.

0: Magic Man Heart on Steve Gorman Rocks. Speaking of Magic Man, Steve, have you ever met a magician that isn't creepy? Because they're all just a little bit off, just a little bit extra. You know what I mean?
1: I've only met a handful of magicians in my life, and I did feel like they're all a little off kilter. You know, there's something about somebody that can really commit to that world, that realm. And especially, it's like, I think the better you are as a magician, the higher the likelihood that you're just a little nuts.
0: Yeah, you're like maybe a serial killer underground. Like, there's something going on. There's something extra going on in your brain. Like, I don't get it. I appreciate them. I think they're cool, but they're all a little creepy.
1: It's funny. I was thinking of a magician being off kilter in terms of, like, maybe they put their one sock on and then another shoe before the other sock, and you went straight to serial killer.
0: But they would hide the bodies so good, so we're never going to find out that they actually are murderers.
1: Oh my God. 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
2: Steve Gorman Sports. Word broke this morning that the Los Angeles Lakers, who were just sold a couple of years ago, are about to be sold again. Mark Walter recently purchased the team for $10 billion. 2 years later, he's selling it for $12.5 billion. Oh, wait, I'm sorry. Did I say 2 years ago? 1 year ago. That's right. 1 year, my man just made $2.5 billion. You buy something for 10 and flip it for 12.5 a year later, you're doing something right. Or are you? Maybe you're doing something very wrong. Mark Walter, the selling owner, is under federal investigation right now for some dodgy number movements with his company. The feds think there's some tax fraud involved in his life, and maybe he suddenly realized, I need some cash and I need it now. But let's talk about the fact that an NBA team is now worth $12.5 billion. In 1969, on this day, August 12th, the Boston Celtics sold for $6 million. And now, less than 60 years later, we are at $12.5 billion. It is unimaginable how big this league has gotten. A global brand like the Lakers is apparently almost worth as much as the Dallas Cowboys. Goodness gracious. 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

Guns N' Roses, the song that started off the album of the decade for the 1980s, Appetite for Destruction. That's Welcome to the Jungle. 8 years earlier, Pink Floyd apexed, I believe, with The Wall. They were as big as any band could possibly be when this bad boy came out. Here's another brick in the wall, part two. Z1023.

0: your meat? 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
3: 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A monumental occasion on this day back in 1968, the very first time Jimmy Page, Robert Plant, John Paul Jones, and John Bonham played together to form Led Zeppelin. It was a rehearsal that took place in London's West End, and the very first song they played together was The Train Kept A-Rollin', originally done by Tiny Bradshaw. Now, the foursome, at the time, they were still calling themselves the Yardbirds. The name Zeppelin wasn't adopted until the following month, but we are so very thankful that they did. That's your Classic Rock Rewind. I'm April Rose, and this is Steve Gorman Rocks.
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0: Whole Lot of Love on Steve Gorman Rocks from Led Zeppelin 2. The first two Led Zeppelin albums were both released in the calendar year of 1969. It's hard to imagine right now a band putting out an album and then following it up 9 months later with an album that's arguably even better. Imagine if Guns N' Roses had released Appetite for Destruction and less than a year later released an album that was even better. Any band that exploded. What if Nirvana's follow-up to Nevermind had come out 9 months later and was generally considered at least as good as, if not better than Nevermind? That's what Led Zeppelin did in 1969. An incredible way to come out of the gate and announce themselves. If you ever watched the Beatles documentary Get Back, the 8-hour Peter Jackson opus, the Beatles are in the studio recording the album that would eventually be released as Let It Be. And you hear them talking about, did you hear Jimmy Page has a new band? They knew Jimmy as a session guitarist, as a producer, and as a former member of the Yardbirds. And they all talked about it. Yeah, he's got this new band. Apparently it's pretty good. Yeah, I'd say so. As the Beatles were falling apart, Led Zeppelin was formulating and strengthening. The Beatles essentially handed the torch from the 60s to the 70s. Hey, we had this for the 60s, and now you guys have it for the 70s.
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2: New message.
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18: From your weather authority and meteorologist Brody Weston for tonight, lows in the mid-60s with partly cloudy skies. Maybe a few isolated showers or thunderstorms tonight. Not everybody will see the rain. Heading in tomorrow, dry in 80s for highs, low 80s. Maybe some peaks of sun. And then Thursday night, cooling off, lows in the low 60s.
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Now, let's get back to the music. This is Steve Gorman Rocks.

0: Scorpions from Hanover, Germany, on Steve Gorman Rocks with Rock You Like a Hurricane. They had broken through in America a couple years earlier. No One Like You, 1982, was their first big hit here. A band that was formed literally from the ashes of World War II. I mean, this band came together in 1965, only 20 years after the end of the Second World War, in Germany, a country that had been destroyed basically top to bottom throughout that entire war. But the boys in the band had a common love of rock and roll music. 20 years back then feels like a lot longer time than 20 years would right now. To go from the biggest war in human history to sharing cultural things the way the English and the Brits did. The Beatles, of course, famously played many, many shows in Germany before they had a record deal. German artists were going back and forth to England. It was music that built a lot of the bridges that the bombs themselves had destroyed. And the Scorpions were a big part of that.
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0: does our rock star host Steve Gorman prepare for a concert?
1: Yeah, he takes a quick nap backstage with Jimmy Page from Led Zeppelin.
0: Yeah, you're listening to the right show. This is Steve Gorman Rocks.

AC/DC, Thunderstruck on Steve Gorman Rocks. Something tells me you already knew that. If there's a song that probably needs no introduction, it would be that one. We're in the final hour of the night for August the 12th. We've got The Doors, U2, Joe Walsh, Def Leppard, Paul McCartney with the greatest Bond theme song ever, all still to come. We've even got The Cars right here with Moving in Stereo. Z1023.

0: hold on. Stop the music. Steve, why are you in your underwear?
1: Do you even pay attention to Eddie Van Halen?
0: What are you talking about?
1: Dude, just listen.
2: Van Halen's type of band, we're a rock and roll band in the truest sense. I've always thought that if you can't get up there and plug your guitar straight into an amp and play in your underwear, you ain't with it to begin with.
0: Oh, all right. The pants are coming off.
1: Oh, no. God, no.
0: Yeah, now I am ready to work.
1: Oh, for the love of God.
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0: questionable wisdom on Steve Gorman Rocks. 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
1: Listening on 106.7, the big dog in Green Bay, we have Diana who needs some advice. Now, Steve, get this. Diana's husband, he's going to be with his friends at a bachelor party, and it's at a strip club, which makes her really uncomfortable, right?
2: I can see that. Sure.
1: Right. She wants to know, does she have the right to tell him not to go? What do you think?
2: The answer is no. You have no right to tell him not to go to his friend's bachelor party.
1: Right.
2: This is a time-honored, tested tradition, bachelor parties, and you have every right to tell your husband that you're uncomfortable with it. You have every right to say, I don't like it, and you can list all the reasons why. And then you have to put it in his lap to say, I feel you. I understand what you're saying. I get why you don't like this. You have nothing to worry about. I'm not going to do anything wrong. And I can say this from personal experience because my wife's not a fan of strip clubs. And there were occasions when I would go for either a bachelor party or because I was on tour in the band and everybody on a night off ends up at a strip club. And I never hid that from her. And the truth is, we would talk about it. And she knew that, like I've never said the following. Hey, guys, let's go to a strip club. I've never said those words ever in my life.
1: It's never been your idea.
2: It's never been my idea. But at the end of the day, most of these questions we get, the answer is almost always the same, which is you just got to put all your cards on the table. Hopefully your husband puts his on the table. And somewhere in the middle, you come to an understanding. Because he might very well say, I'm just going because I have to. And that might be acceptable. And he might also say, I think it's time I started sleeping with strippers, honey. Sorry. And, you know, at least you're going to know. At least you've got information from which to make a next series of decisions. Z1023.
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1: But have you heard his impression of Steven Tyler?
2: You want to get

You too. I still haven't found what I'm looking for on Steve Gorman Rocks from 1987's The Joshua Tree. A huge album, the one that put U2 over the top. It was so big in the late 80s that I kind of got sick of it. I hear it now and I think, man, those guys were mining for gold. It's a perfect record. Here's Joe Walsh, All Night Long. Z1023.

Joe Walsh with All Night Long on Steve Gorman Rocks. Joe Walsh is a pretty singular character in rock history. There are a ton of great guitarists out there, and he's one of them. But as a person, as a personality, he holds a very unique place at the table. I've seen Joe Walsh live in several different incarnations with the Eagles, as a solo artist, sitting in with other artists, and every time he's like the spark plug. He's the firecracker in the room. The energy just shoots off of him, and you know, if Joe's here, anything could happen. The band Def Leppard, 1981's High and Dry, certainly was a shot across the bow saying, hey, rock world, here we come. That said, nobody could have imagined that within 8 years they'd be as big as they were. You look back now and say it all made sense. In 1981, we weren't so sure, but everybody agreed this song was amazing. This is Bring It On the Heartbreak. Z1023.

0: Jeffrey on Steve Gorman Rocks. Here's your host, Steve Gorman.
1: It is August the 12th, and right now, probably the best time imaginable for a history lesson. April, let's look back.
2: Yes, sir. Let's go.
1: On this day in 1989, the Moscow Music Peace Festival was held. 2 days of concerts at Lenin Stadium in Russia. Motley Crue, Ozzy Osbourne, Bon Jovi, Skid Row, and the Scorpions all played. It was the first time an audience was allowed to stand up and dance and rock out at a concert in the Soviet Union. On this day in 1968, for the first time ever, at a rehearsal studio in London, Jimmy Page, Robert Plant, John Paul Jones, and John Bonham jammed together. It was a fairly legendary day. In less than a month, they began using the name Led Zeppelin. The first song they ever played together was a cover of Train Kept a Rollin'. And all four members said, from ever and ever and ever, that first moment when the song kicked in, they all recognized, oh my God, this is special. Oh! On this day in 1964, in movie theaters across America, a movie was released called A Hard Day's Night. It put the Beatles on the silver screen. This was the height of Beatlemania. And by the way, if you've never seen it, it's a great movie.
2: Really?
1: Really, really funny. Really well done. Get it, watch it, live it, love it. Trust me, it's great.
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3: New message.
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12: From your weather authority, and meteorologist Brody Weston, for tonight, lows in the mid-60s with partly cloudy skies. Maybe a few isolated showers or thunderstorms tonight. Not everybody will see the rain. Heading in tomorrow, dry in 80s for highs, low 80s. Maybe some peaks of sun. And then Thursday night, cooling off, lows in the low 60s.
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1: Steve Gorman rocks. Yeah, Bigfoot. I saw him. He's here in the woods of Michigan. Oh, by the way, it's Gonzo from Saginaw, Michigan.
0: Thanks for the info, Gonzo. 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

0: Paul McCartney, Live and Let Die, the greatest James Bond theme song of them all, in my humble opinion.
1: So good.
0: So good. If you need a song for your movie, you could do worse than calling Paul McCartney and saying, can you write me a theme song, please?
1: Is that how it went down? Did they call for that?
0: They gave him a call, said, do you want to do the new James Bond song? And he said, sure. And then the producer said, do you want to read the book that the film is based on? And he said, yes. They sent him the book. He said he read it in like a day or two and then sat down to the piano and the song came out. And that's what it's like to be Paul McCartney.
1: I feel like it would be so hard to be like forced to write. And you have a time frame and you have this area that you need to stick to as far as what it's about. Right. Like you're forcing creativeness. That would be impossible because being creative is the opposite of that.
0: But he's the guy who's already going to sit down and write every day anyway. So it's just, you know, it's just a matter of being like, well, I'll just do this instead of that. I mean, he's got a billion ideas bouncing out of his brain at all times. I don't think we should worry about the plight of Paul McCartney and pressure. He has shown himself to be up to the task for the last 60-some-odd years.
1: He's incredible. National treasure.
0: Tomorrow night, 5 more hours of great music. We'll talk to you then.
1: See you then.
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2: Hello, Tom. We've got a guest.
3: We got ourselves a hippie. He's a comedian. He says it's Bobby J. Cox.
4: Bobby J. Cox.
3: Yeah. Yes. Your middle name. Okay.
4: That'd no, be there is no middle name.
3: Yeah, Bobby J. Cox. If he had named Bobby Cox, it'd be weird.
2: Bobby J. Cox.
3: Yeah, okay. Now, I was about to go. Speaking of God, no, oh. Bob Cox. There we go. It's Al Jackson.
4: Hey, Al.
3: Hey, Al. How are you?
5: Are we ever not speaking about that, Tom? How are you?
3: Yeah, I'm good. I'm good. By the way, it was closed circuit. Extra thank you to Al. I may be seeing you, Al. Are you in Colorado these days?
5: I am. I'm here for like the next month, which is crazy, which is I got in-town gigs, which is beautiful.
3: All right. Do you know Bobby J. Cox?
5: I don't. What's up, man?
6: Not much. Very nice to meet you, man.
3: He looks like he could play an extra fit Jesus.
6: Yeah.
3: He's about that age. You kind of look like a Kid Rock a little bit.
6: A little Kid Rock or like a stand-in mom for a movie.
3: Yeah.
2: A stand-in mom from thing. The back.
6: Yeah.
3: Yeah.
5: There's a soup there. Apparently he's in some trouble now, but there was a rapper that Bobby J. Cox looks just like named Jay Wick, who was on his way to being huge.
7: Yes.
5: And he had a he fumbled the bag.
2: Oh, no.
5: Dare I say.
3: What did he do?
5: Apparently, he used a weapon against somebody.
3: Oh, boy.
5: Yeah, it's unpleasant radio stuff, but he was.
2: Sometimes you got to make a point.
5: I don't know what was going on. I always say with something like that, I doubt that these two people did not know each other. I'm not saying that this is not, this is the right way to handle it. But I mean, I remember sending clips of him to the homies on the group thread and they'd be like, they would send one. And then I started hearing about him on social media and he had a song called Pork Chop Sandwich.
7: Yep.
2: I like that.
5: It was a banger.
7: Jeff Oskey introduced me to that song.
3: What's this gent's name again?
5: Jay Wick.
3: But he looks kind of like Bobby J. Cox.
5: Oh yeah,
3: Bobby.
5: Jess, do you agree?
6: That didn't happen. Yeah. He didn't switch into a career of comedy, right?
7: No.
3: Bobby, have you ever done any jail time?
6: I've never done any jail time. I've gotten out of like one ticket because I made the cop laugh. So that's it. But I've never, they've never taken me to jail because I don't think they'd know which jail to take me to. I feel like they're like,
3: if you were in jail, you'd be, yikes.
6: Very yeah.
7: Very
2: you'd hear this a lot. Look what we got here.
3: Yeah, you'd feel someone grabbing your ponytail just to hold you down.
7: Hey Al, can I a few months ago I think Josh said that he feels like he came up with a new phrase. Do you remember this, Josh?
4: I don't.
7: Okay. Oh. You did. But I felt like I did it. We were in a meeting the other day and I was trying to reference something saying like, "Hey, check your facts or go back in time. I need you to." And I said, "Hey, scroll up." Like in the feed, scroll up, check what happened before.
4: Oh, that's good.
7: Isn't that good?
4: Yeah,
7: good.
5: I think that you should be in Urban Dictionaries getting credit for saying that because that is a phrase that could not only be used in like regular, casual life, that could be used like kind of casually around the office as well.
7: Yes. Yeah.
5: I mean, that is a great phrase it's universal.
7: Yes.
5: I'm low key in love with that.
4: You got to make a video today of you using it. It'll be a thing.
7: Okay. Yeah. All right. We'll do that.
3: Scroll up.
7: So yeah, we were talking about people commenting on the show and they were saying things that it was kind of old.
3: So you can say, I heard there was something really offensive in the Bob and Tom show today. Oh yeah. Scroll up.
7: Yeah. They do that all the time. Scroll
3: seven,
7: up.
3: Seven
7: yeah.
3: minutes ago.
7: And emails when people
4: only
7: ask,
4: offensive if I meant it.
3: Now he's mad.
7: In an email, when somebody comes and asks you a question, the information is already in the previous email. Scroll up.
4: Yeah, yeah.
7: I need you to do the work.
4: Do you remember the phrase I came up with?
7: I don't, but okay. I'll look.
4: Apparently,
7: for
4: it wasn't great. It didn't catch on.
3: Yeah. You got a phrase for me today, Al? I should explain to Bobby.
4: I got a couple for you.
3: Al is
2: you know what? I don't want to tell the future anything, but I get the feeling Josh is going to curse any moment.
3: I lost my favorite.
2: I love it. It's happened. That, Josh.
3: It's happened.
7: A little nervous.
3: Now, Bobby, what is happening here is Al and I are both from the same geographical location, more or less. However, Al is significantly hipper than I am. I know that may be hard to believe. So Al is trying to upgrade my hipness status, my hipness level, if you will, by teaching me the phrases of a contemporary culture. What have we got today, Al?
5: All right, Tom, I got one because I want you to get this one. And okay. It's one that, again, you're going to hear it. It's not going to make a lot of sense at first, and you might panic, but remember, like, what Pat Morita taught the Karate Kid. Remember your training, okay?
3: Okay.
5: So just break it down in your head, and you got this. So, Tom, what is back T?
3: Back T. Letter T?
5: Like the drink tea.
7: T-A.
3: Oh. Well, I assume it's older gossip, a dated gossip.
5: You know what? I'm going to totally accept it.
7: Yeah.
5: That's perfect. It's just basically like, give me the back tea, like, or you could say, give me, what's another word that you could use? Starts with an L. All the kids are using it. Kind of a Lord of the Rings word. Give me the
3: lowdown?
7: The lore.
3: Is that what you're talking about?
7: Yeah, the lore.
5: Yes.
7: Is that what you're talking about? Yeah, the backstory. Yeah,
5: absolutely.
7: Yeah, the backstory, the lore. Yes.
3: Okay.
7: Yes.
5: Catch
3: me up. So, but it's not really like the tea, like gossip, though. That's what I was
7: thinking.
3: No, it's
7: bring me up to speed.
2: Oh, you're talking about spill the tea or something.
5: Yeah, exactly.
2: Very good, Tom. Yeah.
5: Yeah, you knocked it out of the park. The only reason I know catch me up.
3: The only reason to know spill the tea because it was a crossword thing the other day.
7: I bet you loved that.
5: That was in the crossword?
3: Yeah. Sorry, Al.
5: Oh, no. I mean, that's when it's over.
2: Yeah.
3: And I was saying earlier, if you're once you get into a crossword puzzle, it means you've made it. I texted Greg Warren a photograph of a New York Times crossword puzzle, and the answer was Nate for Nate Bargatze, who is, you know, he's buddies with Nate. We all are. But
4: leave Greg alone.
2: He's a good man.
3: He's got things to do right now. Does he get mad when I text him?
4: Not at all.
2: Yes. Wouldn't you get mad if you texted him?
3: If I come upon a new iced tea, Al, I'll take a photograph of it and send it to Greg. We're big iced tea fans.
5: Are you really?
3: Not the musical artist, the beverage. A tip for you, Al, iced tea.

0: Well, that changes it. Is it a shortened form of a word?
1: Or not that I know of.
2: Acronym?
1: No.
2: Okay.
1: Good all guess.
2: Right. Alert. Acronym.
0: Is it negative?
1: Yeah.
0: Okay. He's a lerp. It's not short for slurp, is it?
1: No.
3: Okay. Wait, is that a negative?
0: when Jay Cox goes to jail.
3: Yeah, he's gonna, you know what? Yeah,
0: Bobby's going to he's going to regret having that man bun when he's in
4: county. Where's my hair tie at?
0: When he's in county for a month. Lerp. Is it anti-intellectual, maybe? If someone's a lerp,
1: no.
0: Is it someone who doesn't read? Okay.
1: Not really. No. I feel like you're hunting in the right place, though. It's just, you know, just think.
0: Someone who's unhip, he's a lerp. Not in touch.
1: Absolutely.
0: That's it?
1: Just a nerd. Yeah, just an old. It's an old school phrase. I don't know. It's funny because I actually used it around my girlfriend, and she was like, what? It's weird that I broke out this slang from probably 30 years ago, but I said this guy on TV was a herb.
2: Oh,
1: and
2: I love that.
1: It was just. Herb is just like just an old, like that was probably most of my teens. It was just hearing people, oh, he's a Herb. Don't even worry about him. Like, and then it just went away. But that was a great one. It's not as good as Scroll Up, but like Herb was like used
0: awesome.
1: Universally. And then it went away.
0: Yeah, Scroll Up is awesome.
5: Yeah.
0: That is, just,
1: I mean,
0: that is really precise and great.
1: Yeah. I could see that on T-shirts. I could even see that being like a PowerPoint presentation that you go around giving to corporations. Like, is your business lagging? Time to scroll up.
3: Like, if you're being gaslit, you tell somebody, hey,
5: yeah.
3: Scroll up. That's not how that went.
5: Yeah.
3: That could, yeah.
1: Yes.
3: Really good.
1: It's so great.
5: Yeah.
1: It could be used almost anywhere at any point. I mean, I rarely hear things that I love. Like, I will use that.
0: Yeah, the problem is you're not going to get any royalties.
5: That's okay. Yeah, I know.
3: We all know.
5: Yeah.
0: Yeah.
5: Hey, we have it documented right here.
3: Yeah.
0: Well, that's cool.
1: Did that, did the cruise, Tom? I went on a cruise, a hater, and came back a change man.
0: Well, that's the one. Pat said that's the best one.
2: Which one?
0: The Alaska cruise.
2: Oh, that's fantastic. Yeah.
1: It's fantastic. I had a great time. Your room guys just treat you with so much respect. It's like having the people at Chick-fil-A taking care of your room. Like, they're nice. And they're attentive, and it just makes you feel cared for.
0: Shout out. See any moose? Nice. See any moose?
1: Didn't see any moose, but took a helicopter to a glacier. Like, I stood on a glacier, bro.
5: Wow.
1: Drank some glacier water. Yeah, it was wild.
0: Wow,
2: it's beautiful too.
1: Shout out to Alaska. What an interesting place. I can't believe like people live up there. Like, my girl has a cousin in Juneau, and just like talking to them about the lifestyle, and like it's, you know, light until 11 o'clock at night. It's like an interesting, it's like the U.S., but it's different. It's interesting.
0: That's a great setup for a joke, too. Where do you live? Juneau. No, I don't know. That's why I'm asking you.
2: That's a great setup.
3: Sure, that's an old, yeah. Juneau, the capital of Alaska.
4: You know, we haven't done that in a while. You need to shake the dust.
1: Josh is not having anything today.
2: Al, did you go to
1: Josh, I'm totally on your team.
4: Well,
1: they left you out there.
4: Yeah,
1: and I used to do that on DBL all the time. I'd be like, when I'm making a joke, I need you guys to not go to commercial silent and just make it seem like Al does not like kids that are in the hospital or something like that.
4: There was an incident.
0: Yeah, we've all been. I will say, we've all been there.
3: Yes,
0: we've all done it. You take a big risk, and you're hoping, okay, they're going to understand that I'm trying to be ironic here, or
4: nothing ventured, nothing gained.
0: What I'm trying to say is the opposite of what I mean, and they don't get it.
3: It's okay.
0: Yeah, it's like transcripts of comedy, never funny.
3: Right. Yes. Oh yeah, in court, I'm in jail.
1: Yes. And the last word of that transcript is always you going, I don't have a problem with cancer survivors.
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7: 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Really?
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1: We got more handsome people than we know what to do with.
2: Oh, I see Peter Frampton's wearing a Humble Pie shirt. Are you a fan of that band?
1: You know, I liked it after that little guy left. They got the new guy. We're joined by...
3: Me too.
1: Peter Frampton and Julian Frampton. And if I'm not mistaken, to your right, is that a dog?
3: That's Bigsby.
1: Hey, Bigsby. Oh. Good boy. What a good boy.
3: He is.
1: Peter Frampton, I've been listening to your album a lot the last day or so, and it's great. And now, which cuts is Julian in there on?
3: Everything. I mean, he was, when I first called him, we'd written before on the stuff that went on record, but just isolated here and there, but I got to the point where I'd been working for 6 years on the material. And I had in the 20s of ideas and songs and everything. And it was time to finish them. And so when Julian came over, I don't even think he came. Correct me if I'm wrong, Julian, for just a visit. And you said, well, let's have a look at one of these songs if you. And then. Bingo, he helped me finish one, and then it was just the sluice gates opened, and we just worked together, wrote new things that hadn't been started, and Julian, then I realized that all these ideas as we were recording them in this room, putting down the templates of the songs, Julian's ideas for production were different things I hadn't thought of. And probably if he'd have been a regular producer guy, I wouldn't have agreed. But because he's my son, I trusted him. I just love his way of working. And we work so well together. I made him one of the, so there's three producers. So it's me, Julian, and Chuck Ainley, the incredible engineer here in Nashville.
1: Oh, it's great stuff. Lots of guitar sounds. And every once in a while, I'll say, wait a minute. Oh, that's that Peter Frampton touch. You know, there are certain guitar players, you hear him and you go, oh, wait a minute. Yeah. And there's Peter. I can hear him there.
4: Now, he's one of them. You can immediately tell it's him.
1: That's pretty cool, though. Do you have your own touch already now, Julian? Can your dad go, wait a minute, can he listen to the record and go, wait, oh, that's Julian doing that?
4: Not playing, but I definitely have a stamp when it comes to my writing and my production style, but when it comes to playing, I get by, but I definitely don't have you can't tell it's me immediately.
3: Well, I can.
4: Oh, thanks. I don't know if that's a good thing or a bad thing.
1: Yeah, turn that fader down. That's not enough of me.
2: Hey, Julian, growing up, did your dad ever yell at you using the Framp tone?
4: No, I wanted him to, but he never did.
2: Go to your room.
1: Do you feel like going to your room?
3: Most people want to get right on my tube, I tell you.
1: Peter Frampton is our guest, and his son, Julian. And Julian has been doing a lot of his own music, and they got hooked up for this project, which is out there right now. Peter, you have been dealing with some health issues, I know. And how are things going? You seem to be nimble with your fingers. You're holding up a copy of the album right there.
3: Yes, I am.
1: It's called, it's called Carry the Light. And I love that song. And it's got kind of a... it sounds like the Lion King there at the beginning. You know what I mean? You know what I'm saying? There's like this weird, like a hookah hugga. What's going on there? And then all of a sudden it segues into this awesome song.
3: Hookah hugga.
2: Gentlemen, is Tom helping or not?
1: He is not.
5: I was weird in a good way.
3: Yeah, dear, that's what we were going for.
5: Dear
3: yeah.
5: God, he's, no, he means
3: you
5: well,
3: tell the
5: Peter.
3: Story of how that happened?
1: Yeah. Yeah, but it's just fun. But anyway, I'm sorry. I had a serious question. Your health? You doing okay? Your fingers nimble?
3: Oh, sorry. I'm very lucky that it's the progression is very slow. Hey, it's affecting my hands and my arms and my feet and everything. But you know what? I've had the best career, and I have the best family. and life is good. This is kind of the best time of my life. I mean, I wish when I was 20 that I had the way that I felt the way I do now. Obviously, we don't, but we grow up, and this really has been, especially the last year with working with Julian and all the things that have happened. It's been like a whirlwind, and I'm so grateful that I'm still here making music, and I plan on doing it for as long as possible.
1: Any live dates coming up? I saw you live, I guess it was last winter. It was a great show. Are you going out live to play any of the stuff from Carry the Light?
3: I would love to, but right now we don't have anything booked. I'm kind of backing off this year a little bit. I wanted to just spend more time. We've got to actually... Julian's coming in August, last couple of weeks of August. We're going to start finishing the second record because we had so much material that we had to choose 10 for this record. So we're like, we have half an album already in the can. So
4: yes,
3: it's very
4: do.
3: Exciting. We want to finish it off.
1: Now, do you guys ever play live together? Have you done any?
4: Yeah, you know, I've sang with him on the road over the years, and my band has opened for him. I've opened for him, you know, when we've done like an acoustic gig and stuff like that. So yeah, we've done it quite a few times over the years.
3: Yeah.
1: That'd be really great if you got to do some of these songs live with each other on a stage.
4: Oh, yeah. Yeah. I hope there's an opportunity down the road for something like that. I really do. I think it would be a lot of fun.
5: Hey, Tom, my name's Drew Powell. You've never heard of me. I love the concept of playing with your son, because I've done that with my son. What do you remember the first time you guys played together? Like, how old were you?
3: Oh, God.
4: Oh, I think I started playing drums when I was like 8. So the first time we ever jammed, it made it easy to jam since he was playing guitar. So maybe by the time I was like 10, we were jamming together stuff. I mean, he was nice enough to let me jam with him, but I'm sure it was harsh for him.
3: He was good very quick. And he actually wrote a song while we were, before you'd even started playing guitar, right?
4: Yeah.
3: You were playing drums, and we worked on it. That's the last time I was living in Nashville.
4: Which is very hard, by the way, writing. don't do it. Don't switch to guitar like I did.
3: There was no more room on the Skins.
5: Yes.
1: do you remember the first time you saw your dad live in concert? Were you at the side of the stage, or were you out there in the audience?
4: It blends. I just remember always him being on stage, always being on a bus. That's kind of like how I grew up. I don't separate the two. I just like that. I was,
1: that's
4: from
1: your
4: the
1: life.
4: Day I remember. Yeah, that's it. Yeah.
1: Every time I talk with Mr. Frampton, I insist on doing something that's really annoying, but I'll do it in just a second. But when I saw Peter Frampton live last time, he did it. And that is the first time I saw Peter Frampton. He was in Hyde Park, London, with Humble Pie, opening for Grand Funk Railroad. I was in high school, and I happened to be in London visiting my sister. And it was the great Steve Marriott. And then, of course, there's a live album, Live at the Fillmore, where Mr. Marriott goes, I'll try my best. We go home on Monday. I just want to say, this time it's been a gas. It's really been a gas. And then they go into one of the greatest riffs of all time in the history of rock. I lose my mind. Julian and I are rocking, ladies and gentlemen. I listen to that record all the time, and when I'm on my walks with my dogs or whatever, so I'm singing out loud. So I went to see Peter, and I'm not giving anything away, but he plays the actual audio of, and he does a tribute to the great Steve Marriott. Peter, I lost my mind. I couldn't stand it. It was so great. I just wanted everyone to check out the fact that Humble Pie has a bunch of great records out there, too. And, of course, Mr. Frampton has some of the best albums ever made. And he's got a bunch of great new stuff and new music, and he's still going strong, which is so great. And we're so glad. And you've got a Humble Pie t-shirt on. I've always wanted to know, every once in a while, I'll see an artist that wears their own material. But the fact that you're kind of once removed from humble pie, I guess it's okay. Which I don't think you'd wear a Peter Frampton T-shirt, would you?
3: No. And I wouldn't wear this out. It's just around the house.
1: Well, if you're not familiar with the Great Humble Pie, you should get familiar with it. Peter, real quick, there are some other guests on your record.
3: Yes.
1: Sheryl Crow, Tom Morello, et cetera, et cetera. Did they actually come in, or was that all done digitally on the via email?
3: Cheryl did. Like 3 minutes from me, and so it was easy to, once she was excited to come and do the track. I have a studio in Berry Hill here, apart from this, the sort of the writing room here. And I sent her a couple of tracks, and she chose that one and Breaking the Mold. And she came down to my studio. I think it took her about 40 minutes. She's so good. And I can't thank all the people enough. I mean, Tom Morello, Graham Nash, you know, who have I missed out?
4: Oh, Benmont.
1: Bill Trench.
3: And
4: Bill Evans.
3: Bill Evans, sax player, right, yeah. Played with Miles.
4: This is why he needs me, you see?
5: I know how that is.
1: Yeah, the old man forgets all the words. I know this. I never
3: remembered them. So, you know, I've been making them up in different words every night. No, he does. He completes me.
4: Oh, thanks. What is this, Jerry Maguire?
1: Well, I'm glad that Julian not only has your musical skills, but your great sense of humor.
5: Yes.
1: People always ask me who are the nicest guys you've ever talked to, and I always say the same. It's the same group of guys that are just amazing. One of them is Mr. Peter Frampton. I hope you get back on the road, Peter.
3: Me too.
1: And if you do, wherever you are, we're going to come see you.
3: Okay.
1: And I'll bring Bigsby. And bring Bigsby and bring Julian. Get him up there.
4: Yeah, bring me too. Yeah, why are you bringing the dog first?
3: He's the favorite child went to sleep, so maybe I should ask him.
1: Yeah. And by the way, one other oddball thing. I was on an airplane not too long ago, and I was trying to find something to watch, and I ended up watching this documentary about finding the original bass that Paul McCartney had stolen. Have you seen that, Peter?
3: No, I haven't.
1: Well, and it made me think about the great story of Peter Frampton's famous guitar from the cover of Frampton Comes Alive. And there's an amazing story about that guitar actually returning to Mr. Frampton's hands after being in a plane crash and maybe or maybe not getting nicked, as they say.
3: Oh, it got nicked. Definitely.
1: Yeah. The thing about this, I know this sounds incredibly boring. The story of finding Paul McCartney's guitar is amazing. And a bunch of real casual backstage Paul McCartney stuff, you realize what a great guy he is and what a cool guy he is when not being bothered by, hey, were you in the Beatles? I highly recommend that documentary, and also do a little research, find out the story of Peter's guitar. Peter, a special hello to Bigsby. And
3: thank you, so glad
1: you're doing well. It was a great pleasure meeting you, Julian.
4: Yeah, it's good to see you. It's actually good to see you. I was on the show like 15 years ago. But it's, you know, it's good. I'm glad everyone's doing the research.
1: He's a comedian.
5: Yeah.
1: All right. Thank you, gentlemen. The Framptons, ladies and gentlemen.
3: Thank you.
4: Thank you so much, guys.
5: All right. New one.
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1: Possible correction.
2: Okay.
1: We were talking about making a fried bologna sandwich.
3: Right.
1: On occasion, there is... I eat like it plain.
3: Yes.
1: On occasion, if you throw a piece of cheese on it on the frying pan, melt like you're making a cheeseburger.
4: Oh, sure. All right.
1: And then... That's doable. In fact, sometimes I'll throw that on the bread, then put the bread in the frying pan and flip it. So it's like a toasted grilled cheese.
3: Yes.
2: That's great.
1: Now, do you say toasted cheese or grilled cheese?
3: I say grilled cheese.
2: We grew up toasted.
1: I grew up toasted.
3: No kidding.
2: Yeah.
1: And then I spent many of my years in my 30s and 40s toasted. But that's
3: awesome. I have a question. When you make grilled cheese. Do you put the butter in the hot pan and then the bread,
1: yes.
3: or do you bread the butter or butter the bread and put it in the hot pan?
2: I do the opposite of Tom. I butter the bread.
3: You butter the bread.
2: Yeah,
4: you know what I do.
3: You put hot, so you put butter in directly in the pan,
1: yeah, and then I swirl the bread around.
3: Nice. Okay, yeah, gotcha. What do you do, Pat?
5: I go to Panera.
1: You go to Panera?
5: Delicious.
4: You know.
2: What a $14
1: grill. They do have an excellent.
2: They do. It is good.
1: And they're mac and cheese. Very good.
4: I find it intriguing. I don't know if it improved the grilled cheese or not, but you put mayonnaise on it instead of butter.
3: You don't use butter at all.
4: No.
3: Yes. That's another hack that's very good.
4: It's wonderful.
1: You know, today's show, I hope someone's writing all this down. These are revelation after revelation after revelation.
3: Yeah.
1: This is all good to know. And coming up next month, we're going to be trying the ice cream dipped in butter.
3: At the State Fair,
4: and
3: yes.
4: You contend you've got this down and there's a trick to it.
3: I haven't tried it.
1: But
3: I have an idea of how it's done.
1: I want to take a camera crew.
3: Okay.
1: We're going to go over there and we're going to get this on video.
3: Let's do it.
4: The video I've seen is they take a regular soft serve vanilla ice cream cone and dunk it into a vat of butter and pull it right
2: out. Almost drawn butter.
3: Yes, it is.
4: Yeah. And pull it out and it hardens up and there it is.
1: It hardens up immediately?
2: It just doesn't that good to me.
4: I'm
2: not saying it won't be. I'm just saying it doesn't seem that good to me.
3: So it hardens up because of the ice cream's cold.
2: Right.
3: And
2: sure.
3: So it's going to harden just
2: like
3: it's
2: going to congeal again.
3: Immediately.
2: Yeah. I just don't like...
4: That's what speeds it up.
3: I don't think it sounds good.
1: Hang on a second. I know it's been a day that do you have any nitro pills just in case? Because I think what Josh is going to say is going to make me. What were you going to say?
4: Dude, wait a minute.
1: You don't like.
5: What were you going to say?
4: Listen to this.
2: He does that.
1: Okay, good. Okay,
2: yeah, I just don't like butter that much.
3: You don't like
2: to have it.
4: I'm coming, honey.
2: To have my ice cream dipped in it.
1: You don't like butter?
2: No, I didn't say I don't like butter.
4: I say I file this. I don't worry about the ingredients. I say this falls under the same headline as add Oreo cookies to your Oreo cookie ice cream.
3: I'm with you there.
4: The same thing. I say the more of what you're eating, the better.
2: Are you excited about trying this?
4: I am.
2: I'm just with trying.
3: Yeah, that's how I feel.
1: Will it have a crunch the way?
3: No.
1: Because like the Dairy Queen chocolate, the vanilla cone dipped in chocolate.
3: Yeah.
1: It's got that great crunch.
3: It is a good crunch, but the butter's not going to do that. Have you?
5: So the butter
3: hardens? Have you ever just bit a piece of butter?
2: Yeah, I don't like that at all.
3: Oh, you don't like that feeling?
2: I don't like the taste of just butter on its own.
3: Oh, I do.
4: Yeah, real butter.
1: We're going to find out. No point speculating.
3: No. Also, I ordered Python yesterday.
2: No way.
3: It's supposed to arrive sometime this morning.
2: No, I will butter my Python. Did you guys butter your Python?
5: Ground or?
3: No, it's the meat.
2: They
3: it's
2: live like... in the ground.
3: No, it's not ground.
1: I may have trouble eating it.
5: Yeah, okay. I don't think I could do it.
2: I'm in.
3: In the description, it said... This tastes like Python, not chicken, not fish, Python.
2: I want to also, will you please prepare it in a way that I want to know it's Python?
3: Exactly. That's what I said. I don't want to over-season it.
1: Is it in strips?
3: I don't know how it's going to come, but yeah, I think it is. It's like as filleted as it can be.
5: They make a cherry python?
3: No.
5: I would eat that.
1: Cherry Python?
5: That's what I said.
1: You put your sling back on. It's apparently affecting your
4: I noticed brain. That. I think that's where the problem started.
2: No, I like that he stood by it. That's what I said.
3: That's what I said.
1: Okay.
2: You can take it or leave it.
1: That's very good. I know something.
4: Read it. Read it and wait.
5: It was not a home run.
1: No, but I love the way you, as they say, owned it. Very good. We're going to check in. We've got a...
2: Godwin is currently doing one of our all-time favorite things. I don't know if he's aware of it.
3: It is.
2: Now, look at Pat. Are you guys aware of what he's doing? One of our all-time
1: favorite things? Pat, you have your glasses on your forehead and you're wearing a pair of glasses.
5: Son of a bitch.
3: It's adorable.
5: I'm such an idiot.
2: We love it. I shouldn't have pointed it out.
4: No. Don't beat yourself up. You're an idiot for a lot of other reasons.
5: I know, Chick, but geez, the glasses every 3 weeks.
1: Now, Chick McGee. Are
4: Dear Bob and Tom it? Show, I work as a custodian at the local high school. Let's see where I can't nail down where he's emailing.
2: Well, you're an unsung hero, sir.
4: That's exactly right.
3: Yes.
4: I noticed a vehicle in receiving one afternoon doing my rounds at the school, and then I got very excited. Yes, it was an Otis technician from Otis Elevator.
1: Oh, nice.
4: There to take a look at one of our Vaders. All I could hear in my head was Tom saying, if it's not an Otis, I take the stairs.
1: Even I'm brand loyal. Come on.
4: Even school districts who hire, they know who to hire for their elevators. Have a great day. Oh, here it is. Neenah, Wisconsin. There you go. So thank you, Jin. J-Y-N.
5: Oh, yeah.
2: Ah.
1: Home of the Neenah Foundry.
4: Yes.
1: Where they make the...
4: the world famous Neenah Foundry.
2: Right next door to Santa Maria, Wisconsin.
1: It's N-E-N-A, right?
4: Where's Pinto, Wisconsin? Is that anywhere?
2: Just to the north.
4: Yeah,
1: I see.
4: Actor Glenn Powell, who
2: he's charming, isn't he?
4: He's the it man right now.
2: Yeah,
4: right? He's the world's sexiest man.
3: What?
4: That's only
2: women do love him.
4: Yeah,
1: he's great.
4: Only a matter of time.
1: He was in. Did you see Twister?
3: No.
1: He was in that. He was last year. He was in that TV movie with the hitman thing.
3: Is he a superhero?
4: No.
5: Oh, I know.
4: Not yet.
3: Yeah. Okay. I know who he is.
1: Yeah, a good looking guy, charming, seems like a good guy.
4: Did I just say not yet?
2: A lot of women flicking the bean to him these days.
3: Is that right?
2: Yeah.
3: Okay.
4: Yeah. Anyway, Glenn Powell is set to star in a Lou Gehrig biopic directed by Richard Linklater, who I still have a bone to pick. According to Deadline, lifelong Yankee fan Lorne Michaels will produce the movie.
2: Yes, we'll get Glenn Powell.
4: Glenn Powell. I love
1: Are you familiar with the movie Pride of the Yankees?
3: I mean, I know what it's about.
1: What's it about?
3: It's about the guy that gets Lou Gehrig's disease.
2: Do you happen to know his name?
5: The guy.
1: Well, it wasn't.
2: You can say Gary Cooper, but it won't count.
3: Yeah, I know.
4: They named the disease after him.
2: This is.
1: There's a really touching scene where he said, they tell him that they're going to name the disease after him. He goes, I just wanted to have a shoe named after me.
4: Yeah. Shoe contract.
2: Can we just go with a shoe, please?
1: Yeah, I got Michael Jordan. There's no Michael Jordan's disease. Give me a break.
4: For his retirement that came far too soon, obviously, he tells the crowd at Yankee Stadium, people say I've got a bad break.
2: Real famous speech. Echoey.
4: Thank you very much. Very nice.
1: You know the second half of that?
3: No.
1: Today, I consider myself so the luckiest man.
4: On the face of the earth.
1: Face of the earth.
4: That's right.
2: It's a good movie.
3: Yeah. Okay.
1: And Babe Ruth's in it, portraying Babe Ruth.
4: And he does a great job.
3: Oh, wow.
4: Remember, and they eat, they make the players pull a prank on Babe and eat his hat, take bites out of his straw hat, and Babe hits the ceiling. It's not known what will be covered in the new film. Sources say Babe Grin, the man tasked with replacing
2: I will break you.
4: Lou Gehrig at first base, is expected to be an important character in the new movie. There you go.
2: Okay.
1: Pretty risky making a baseball
4: movie. So it was Willie Pep, Lou Gehrig, and this guy.
1: Don't you think pretty risky making a baseball movie?
4: Oh, absolutely.
2: Yeah, you guys think?
3: Why?
4: I think it's risky to make any kind of movie.
1: Yeah.
2: Well, that's sure.
3: Fair enough.
1: Yeah. I don't know. I'm not sure that's sort of a story of like three generations ago.
4: Right.
1: So, and I don't know. It'll be interesting to see.
3: Well, they're still making war movies.
5: Sure.
4: Oh, have you get a chance to, don't cheat yourself, carve out some time for Tom Hanks's World War II. I know what you're saying. I've seen everything about World War II.
2: I can't watch it. I haven't seen the first one. I've been lost.
4: It's really, cut that out. It's really, really wonderful. It's wonderful.
3: I've heard that. Yeah. Okay.
4: It's on Apple TV, I think.
1: That'll be interesting. But that guy, Glenn Powell, is really charming and good. Should be good.
4: And you know, men want to hang out with him and women want to bang him. That's
2: subtle. Some men probably want to bang him. Yeah. And other women just want to hang out with him. It's a fascinating
5: new world.
2: Audience he has.
4: Love is love.
1: Coming up in sports.
2: Well, I wouldn't say that.
4: Coming up in sports, we'll have Jess Hooker in the news.
3: All right.
1: Got a world record.
4: That's right. We have a world record.
2: But has that Bobby Jaycock's punk arrived yet?
1: Yeah.
3: Yeah, I let him in.
2: I know that guy.
3: That was a mistake.
4: Do you?
2: Oh, yeah.
4: Oh, maybe he has a bone to pick with you.
2: You know what? He might.
4: Get your bone out. He wants to pick it.
3: All right.
1: And by the way, his last name is Jaycox.
3: Yes. Yeah.
1: It's not Bobby J. Cox.
4: I thought it was,
2: No.
4: I thought it was B-O-B-B-Y-J-A-Y-C-O-X.
1: No.
2: And it is a stage name.
3: Oh, it is?
2: Yes. His real name is Robert Hand Penis.
5: Had to change it.
2: Right. He did have to change it. Yeah.
4: His last name is Hand Penis.
2: That's right. He'll verify that when he comes in.
4: What is that? Is that,
5: look at Tom.
4: Is that Dutch? What is it?
2: Hand I think it is Dutch.
4: You know, my mom and dad.
2: The worst. Well, Dutch would be van penis, wouldn't it?
4: Yeah. The worst heritage for raising children. Dutch, German. Get out of there.
3: Not kind.
2: And that's what you have.
1: If I can make it, we'll try to come back. These are the O'Reilly Auto Parts Studios.
4: Yavool!
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24: I'm pediatric allergist Dr. Carla Davis. 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
2: He was working in the lab when something blew. 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
3: Oh boy, I'm invisible.
2: 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Oh, he's watching women taking off their clothes. And he's grabbing asses, but nobody knows. He's invisible, Bob.
1: Bob Kavoyan is Invisible Bob. Tonight's episode, cheerleader tryouts.
4: Gee, Tiffany, those tryouts sure were hard. I'm all sweaty. Can you do my back?
5: Sure, Megan. Hey, who opened the shower door? That air is cold. Oh, what's that? It looks like that beer and cigarette are floating in midair.
4: Oh, what's the matter, Tiffany?
5: I'm not sure. My boobs feel all squeezy and pinchy.
1: Ooh. 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
9: Hello.
8: Hello, Pat Godwin.
10: Hey, Chick. Hey,
7: I can tell
10: Chick.
7: It's going to be a great day.
8: It's going to be a great day. I had coffee spill in the car. Thank you. Oh! Hello, Josh.
11: Well, hello. Coffee's Bill, are you okay?
8: Yeah, I'm all right.
9: You don't even drink coffee.
8: Ace Cosby.
12: Hello.
8: I beg your pardon.
9: Well, yeah, what's going on? Look at this. What is going on?
10: Coffee forever.
7: There's been a change.
8: You know, Joan Didion put it best. I've already lost touch with the people I used to be. So I'm making some changes.
7: Wow.
8: Making some wholesale changes.
7: So you're drinking coffee and reading?
8: Nope, not at all. Okay. I saw it, I think it was a refrigerator rep magnet.
7: Okay, good.
9: So you need to get one of those little carriers like Tom has now.
8: You know, as much as I pick on Tom, that carrier is a stroke of genius. I've done this twice this week, and each day has ended in abject failure.
7: Oh, man. Well, I have a plastic... Yep. It's got like three cup holders on either side. It's like a little plastic bin, which I got at Michael's, the hobby store, I guess, stuff
8: those
7: for
8: things,
7: my kids.
8: Those things should be issued to every citizen in the United States.
7: You'd be amazed. There's a place across from where the gym I go to, and I'll be in there getting an iced tea, and some people will walk in and go, oh, my God.
8: I bet so.
7: I mean, it's like I've reinvented the wheel.
11: Yes. That's the new chicken in every pot.
8: That's exactly right.
11: A coffee carrier in every household.
8: Yeah.
7: Because let's face it, if you are a coffee person or whatever, those cardboard biodegradable things.
9: They don't work.
7: The minute you hit the brakes, it's game over.
9: Well, especially when your coffee's tall.
7: Here we go. There's Venti. Like hold that. Yeah, show that to everybody.
8: Go. Look at this. Is this mine? Can I have it?
7: Oh,
10: is that meant for paint? What is that meant for?
9: It's hobbies.
7: You can put pencils or...
10: Oh, hobbies. You know,
11: well, Chick, I like your new coffee carrier.
9: Yeah,
8: oh, thank you very much.
7: By the way, they come in several colors. I think they're like $4 at Michael's.
11: You went with turquoise.
8: I love it. It matches my eyes.
7: You know something? I went with turquoise because it's got kind of a Caribbean feel, Josh.
11: Oh, okay, nice.
7: I have a nice letter for you, by the way, Josh.
8: A little steel drum for you?
7: Once again, people want Josh to start the show off in a good mood. Got this one right here.
11: Yeah, then read me a listener letter.
8: See, everything was fine.
10: Everything was just fine.
8: Everything was fine.
13: Really bad headache.
8: Until He goes something about, why would he add that? Just I got a letter for Josh. Here we go.
10: He knows better.
11: But he does know what helps me.
8: Yeah.
11: Listener letters.
8: Uh-huh. And asking you if, are you in a good mood? He's done it to me a million times. Go ahead.
10: Got a listener letter. Are you in a good mood?
8: Hang on. Let's broadcast here, okay? Go ahead, dumbass.
7: I'm expecting a not even a lukewarm response to this. I found it delightful. And this is apparently a Facebook thing. But it says, please ask Josh, it's a throwback Thursday. Do you ever fish on Thursdays?
11: Yeah, sure.
7: You know, see, the point being,
9: you throw back the fish.
7: Yeah. I thought that was someone who's embracing your love of fishing and your love of humanity and their love for you. But no, don't poo-poo it. Don't burst this poor guy's bubble.
8: No, it's an awful joke.
7: It's not a joke.
8: Throwback Thursday. You throw the fish back.
7: Okay, fine. I tried. Now I'm going to have to work hard.
8: No, if you had not.
11: Right. We'd be swimming along.
10: We were fine.
8: We were way downstream.
7: Okay.
8: And you got out and tried to drown us.
10: You just tipped the canoe is what you did.
7: All righty. Well, coming up, we have not canoes. We got a pretty cool story about, actually, something I did a few weeks ago. Tubing down a river.
11: Fun. You did that a few weeks. Oh yeah, you were in Vail.
7: And it was really fun.
8: You got in the tube and went down the river.
7: Is there photographic?
11: Those rivers go downhill.
9: Yeah.
8: Photographic evidence.
7: Well, the good news is, it's bad news primarily.
8: Let the qualifications begin.
7: Well, there wasn't a lot of snowpack, so the river is not exactly.
11: Oh,
7: but it was still, there were some rapids and it was fun. We have a story coming out of Michigan in which some people did this and ended up. Quite literally eating bark and flowers to survive because they were really...
12: How'd you like to eat bark? Well, we made it, but we had to distill each other's urine.
7: It's about a lack of preparedness. We'll get to that story coming up.
8: Oh, you blame them? Okay.
7: I do.
8: Okay.
7: It was their fault. They're lucky they're alive. Right. Now, I also have a great story that we get every now and then involving crime. It's one of my favorite crime stories.
8: I'm against crime. What do you think of that?
9: Oh, that's good.
8: Mm-hmm. Mm-hmm. That's my take.
9: I like that stance.
7: That's big of you.
9: Mm-hmm.
7: Anything else you want to weigh
8: in on? Speaking of the woods, have you seen this documentary? I saw it for the first time over the weekend. It's called Grizzly Man.
11: No. Oh, you hadn't seen that yet?
8: I hadn't seen it yet. Gotcha. Werner Herzog, who I love. And this guy lives with grizzlies for like 13 years until they... Until they eat him. And they eat him.
7: And they actually, they don't... They play the audio.
10: Yeah, they don't show
11: They don't
10: that.
11: Play the audio for us. We get to see Warner listen to it.
8: Right.
11: That was my brother John's biggest complaint. We want to hear it.
7: Yeah, this is the audio when the guy's being killed by Warner.
9: You want to hear that?
8: The chopper pilot or the light aircraft pilot was telling, he came up and the bear was laying there, and then they cut the bear open, and there's the guy.
9: Oh, my God.
8: The guy and his girlfriend and...
9: The girlfriend, too?
8: Oh, yeah.
11: Don't they say, like, one of the first things they'll do is scalp you?
8: I think so.
11: Something like that.
8: Yeah, with a paw.
7: Again, little bears are cute.
8: You ever get up in the morning
7: big
8: and
7: big grizzly bears.
11: Yeah.
7: Kind of scary. They don't understand the formula here.
8: You get up in the morning.
7: Oh, yeah, you fed me 12 years ago?
8: You take...

0: So it tells me to shut up one more time.
1: Who was the guy during COVID with all the tigers?
2: Tiger King guy?
0: Tiger King, man.
3: Joe Exotic.
2: Joe Exotic.
0: Joe Exotic.
1: I mean, eventually, you know, look at who were the two magician guys?
2: Siegfried and Roy. Yeah.
1: The cats were just fine until one day.
2: No, he was just hugging him, remember?
1: Yeah, sure he was.
0: Have you ever listen to yourself tell a story?
1: Yeah, they...
0: You know, when I was in that city over there where they gamble...
1: I didn't have time to research the topic. I'm just saying that they're wild animals, for God's sake.
3: Yeah, eventually the wild animals get a little wild.
2: They win.
1: Yeah, I mean, we've been domesticating dogs for quite some time. Wild. But, you know, someone who gets a pet wolf.
2: Yeah.
3: Right.
1: And by the way, I am promoting the new dog, the new breed, the wolf doodle. They're not allergic, but they attack you when they turn four.
2: Have you seen that video that's viral of the coyote that's in the dog park?
3: No.
2: It's playing with the dogs. It's crazy.
0: I'm just a coyote, man.
2: Just a coyote. I want to play, too.
1: Well, for now. You know my neighbor who's... Dog is no longer with us.
0: Let me ask you, so you got
1: a local coyote.
0: You got a wolf, you got a coyote, you got a dog. Can they all have babies?
1: The coyotes, what is it called? A coy? A coyote impregnates a dog?
3: That's a good question.
0: Is it called a coy?
1: I think
0: they can all have sex with each other, right?
2: I think so.
1: You can have sex with a brick if you want to.
2: I don't recommend it. I hope you get the one with the holes in it.
1: By the way, if you do, you are not exactly well hung. Last time I saw those, that you can barely get a pencil in those. Maybe a big pencil.
2: About a quarter size.
1: Well, I'd like to congratulate us on going through at least six topics, and the show just started. Thank you very much. As you know, this is the Bob and Tom program. Happy to be here. And we have a lot of cool stuff coming up, including something from the world of rock and roll news that is just absolutely wonderful.
3: Oh, good.
0: Did you see the meteor shower last night?
2: Well, not here. We didn't.
0: Well, I tried, but it was like, come on.
1: On TV.
0: Yeah. Thank goodness for television.
1: Well, for you guys.
0: What do you mean?
2: Oh, you don't have TV either?
0: Oh, yeah. He had another incident with his television system.
2: Oh, God.
1: My TV, there's no sound. It was a power outage when it came back. It was just fine, except there's no sound.
0: You know,
2: you go into the audio problem.
1: I did that. It's not.
0: If he had the guy come over and the guy walks in, picks up the remote and hits the mute button and the sound comes
2: back. Oh, I'd love it.
1: No, we'd never hear about it.
2: No, it's
1: the last time it happened, the guy came over, went down the basement and had to root around and found some obscure switch. Biggest mistake I ever made. Okay, I didn't.
0: You need a nice 13-inch black and white.
1: I need it with rabbit ears.
0: And, yep. Yeah, that's what you need. Okay.
2: Four channels, you'll be set.
0: It's all digital now, mm-hmm. but you could make that work.
1: Coming up in sports.
0: Yes, coming up in sports. The Los Angeles Lakers were purchased again. Is this a time warp? Are we repeating the story from last year? No, they got bought again. Russell Westbrook is retiring. Here's a list of people who care. And Deshaun Watson looks like he's going to start Cleveland's exhibition opener at Chicago on Saturday. We'll see how that turns out. And six exhibition games tonight at the NFL. I hope everyone's all set up and ready to go. And the Phillies and the Twins. Field of Dreams game tonight in Dyersville, Iowa. Rumor Kevin Costner is going to have something to do with the broadcast tonight, and it's going to be only on Netflix.
2: Oh, that'd be cool, though.
1: Get ready for that. This is the first game in the cornfield for what, like 3 or 4 years?
0: 3 years, yeah.
1: Coming up, if you're in the internet dating sphere.
2: Mm-hmm, big news.
1: Big news from Bumble.
2: Yep. And somebody won Powerball by now. Last night, Illinois, one winner in Illinois.
0: Yeah, and I got Powerball tickets again yesterday. And of course, losing. So the way I have it figured, you guys all each you owe me $80.
2: Really?
0: All right.
1: We got geese in the news, and we've got a cool story coming out of Shake Shack. But right now, if you want to keep your shack, see what I did here, Josh. Mm-hmm. If you want to keep your shack secure, Chick.
0: Simply Safe is celebrating their 20th anniversary. Other home security systems are designed for after. You know this, Tom. That's after the horse got out of the barn. What are they thinking?
1: Yeah, that's not going to do me any good.
0: No.
1: Here's a picture of the guy stealing your TV.
0: That's right.
1: Actually, in my case, you can have my TV. No sound.

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2: Coming up, a really cool story from the world of classic rock. Just a really happy good news story. A real quick footnote, Rod Stewart's okay. You may have heard that he had to cancel a show in Columbus and then
3: and
2: Cleveland.
3: Cincinnati, yeah.
0: He's a brother of the stent?
3: Yeah, he got a stent procedure.
0: So
2: he's
0: nice.
2: He's going to take a month off.
0: But rookie. How many has he got? Just the one?
4: Just the one, yeah.
0: Rookie.
2: Rod is fine. But a really cool, a happy kind of a reunion story coming up in the world of classic rock. I'll just give you a little bit of a hint, possibly featuring top five guitar riffs of all time. That's all I'm going to say. Speaking of guitars, Pat Godwin's going to grab his guitar, head to the Astra Theater. I just want to say Jasper, Indiana. It's a hard J, though, right?
3: Yeah, Jasper.
2: Yeah, Jasper, Indiana, on Saturday, August 22nd. Is that helping at all?
0: Sure. Yes. Would you yuck the shut up or something?
2: Close.
0: Shut the yuck up? Yes.
2: Yes, get tickets at theastrotheater.com. Once again, Saturday the 22nd, Patty G back on stage, courtesy of The Razor, 94.5. So, I know they're going to call me and ask me to do their IDs, right?
1: Mm-hmm. Yes, that'd be crazy.
0: I hope so. And I hope the recording is 6 to 10 a.m. Eastern.
2: Go ahead. Ace is shaking his head. These are the O'Reilly Auto Parts Studios. 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

0: I'm Craig Flint from your Weather Authority. Today, partly sunny, chance for one or two showers or brief downpour could pop up somewhere with a high near 80. Friday will be partly cloudy, a bit breezy, but pleasant, 75 to 80. Saturday, plenty of sunshine with high clouds late, 75 to 80. From your Weather Authority, I'm meteorologist Craig Flint.
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0: Welcome back to the Bob and Tom Show. We're in the O'Reilly Auto Parts Studios. Just say what's on your mind. There's Christy Lee at the news desk.
1: Hello.
0: There's Pat Godwin.
2: Hello.
0: There's Josh Arnold.
3: Hi there.
0: Hi. There's Ace Cosby.
4: Hey, Chick.
0: Hey, I'm Chick. Tom, of course, realizing he's about to be on the air, shuffling papers and going into what appears to be a basement where he's seated. I'm not sure what's going on, but he's back. Hello,
2: I'm back,
0: Tom.
2: I'm back. I was just going through some stuff.
0: Got a
2: bunch of stuff going on over here.
0: Emails from our listeners brought to you by Sleep Number.
1: Oh, I know, right? I slept so well last night.
0: Right now, you get your beautiful, delicious, gorgeous Sleep Number bed. 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
2: Christy, you asked me the other day when you rent an Airbnb or go to a hotel or...
1: Mm-hmm. When you travel.
2: What do you miss the most?
1: Your shower or your bed?
2: And the answer is the bed.
1: Yeah, I can see that.
2: I rented a place for my vacation and the bed was no good. And the shower was no good, but I struggled through the bad shower. But the bad bed, no, I missed my Sleep Number bed.
1: Yeah.
2: Now, Bob famously used to carry with him
0: a
2: shower head. Remember what brand it was?
0: Speakman.
2: The Speakman.
0: Absolutely.
2: He would take plumber's tape and a shower head and a wrench. I'm not kidding.
1: I know.
2: And he would get to a hotel. He would
0: switch it out,
2: put in his proper shower head. I wish I had done that in my recent vacation. But the bed, you can't carry a bed with you.
1: That's true.
2: Well, that'd be something if they come up with a portable Sleep Number bed. How come you have two suitcases? My bed's in there. but they can't. So get a great bed for your home.
0: Hey, a couple nights ago, we love Sleep Number, and sleepnumber.com is now available on your computer. A couple nights ago, the White Sox hosted the Reds for Pope Night.
1: Yeah.
0: Remember this? They all had the Pope heads,
2: yeah.
0: I forgot a sister threw out the first pitch.
1: Oh, really? How about that?
0: And wait till you get a load of how she throws out the first pitch.
2: Whoa.
0: There she is.
3: She's an old habit.
0: She's holding the glove properly.
1: Yeah.
2: Did she just do a sign of the cross?
1: She did.
0: She's towing the rubber.
1: Is she on the
0: second prayer to the big man?
1: She looks like she doesn't weigh in on that.
2: Whoa!
0: Boom!
1: Man,
2: strike.
3: That's great.
0: There you go.
2: She's got the habit on.
1: And she was on the mound. She wasn't in front like when I did it.
2: She looks like Rosie O'Donnell a little bit.
3: Yeah, she did a little bit. Yeah.
0: That is Sister Mary Jo.
2: Now, is that the home?
0: On Pope Hat Night.
2: Is that the home habit or the away habit?
3: Yes.
2: The white.
1: That's home.
2: Do they wear white? The white habit at home?
1: Yeah.
2: Okay.
1: Black when they're away.
2: And we asked this question.
0: I like those sneakers she's wearing, too. Those are nice.
1: We see that. Well.
2: I mean, the origin of this, obviously, is the current Pope is a White Sox fan.
1: Yeah.
2: And grew up in that area. And the question became, because they had like these sort of miters they were giving people.
1: Mm-hmm.
2: And as someone pointed out, that's great until the game starts. You can't see because the guy in front of you has a miter on. But could they do this to other religions without causing a lot of problems?
1: Right.
3: I think if they just met with the correct authorities in those religions,
0: then they
3: could figure something out.
2: You know, yarmulke night at Yankee Stadium.
0: Who
3: knows?
0: I think there would probably be a couple problems.
2: I went to college in New York, and I knew there were a number of guys that had yarmulkes that had
3: they were branded
2: team logos on
3: them.
2: So, I mean, I guess they've got some degree of a sense of humor about it. But I've got a feeling if there would be certain religious orders that wouldn't be so keen on... I don't know, Turban Night at the Mets game might not go over too well.
3: I don't know what they...
2: Well, that could be funny or fun or cool. Maybe they could do a multi-religion, pluralistic, whatever night and have...
3: Well, that's where the problem is.
1: Well, now...
5: That's how your wars start.
2: But at a baseball game, though?
3: Yeah, you don't want to get the gatekeeper and the keymaster in the same room.
0: No. You're just asking for trouble.
2: You got the guys with the miters over here, the guys with the turbans over here, the guys with the yarmulkes over here. I think it's going to be a fun party.
1: Okay.
2: Well, that's the problem. That's the problem with our world. Everyone's too itching to fight. Well.
1: Was sweet. Sister Mary Jo, you said?
0: Sister Mary Jo.
1: Loved it.
2: Okay. Coming up, a really cool story from the world of classic rock, a real positive story. And then... I had an adventure yesterday.
3: You did?
2: Yeah. I'll do the short version. I went home to... I had a meeting, then I went home to my house to... I got a new puppy, as you know. Got to make sure the puppy's okay.
0: His name is Bernie?
2: Bernie. As in Bernie's mountain dog.
0: Mm-hmm. He's cute.
2: And he's a nice little guy. Real smart. He's only had a couple of accidents, so pretty good little guy. Anyway, And I timed it just so I could get to my Pilates class.
1: Right.
2: At a just time, just right. But you know that scene in a movie where you go, well, it's not raining. I think I'll try to get home just before it starts. You know, just before I literally pull into my garage. I'm going to go take him out. The second I pull in, cloudburst. So, okay, great. So then we got to deal with that. And I'd take him for a quick spin, get soaked, get in my car. And I make a left turn, and there's a gigantic tree blocking the road. So now I've got to turn around. So I'm going to be late. So I get there. It's raining like crazy. And I don't have my umbrella. So I go, okay. So I take that windshield thing. That foil sun shield.
1: Yeah.
2: And I said, what I'm going to do is, I mean, it's pouring rain.
0: Here's what I'm going to do.
2: I'm going to put that over my head, and then so I won't be completely soaked. So I do that, get out of the car, and the wind blows just right my gym shorts into a puddle.
3: Oh, that did you just go right back home?
2: Yeah. No.
3: Wow, he stuck to it.
2: Yeah. So I did Pilates in
1: your
2: my
1: jeans. Well, that's
2: fortunately they're all cotton, baggy jeans. And then, by the way, they were soaking wet. My shoes were soaked. Everything.
0: You go to any gym in the United States, walk in. If there's a guy working out in jeans, don't bother him. He's cool because you go over there, he'll be bench pressing 375 in jeans.
2: Plus, in my case, that is not what's happening.
0: Yeah, of course.
3: Well, good for you for sticking to it. I would have bailed.
0: Oh my God, yes.
3: Any little excuse.
2: I was soaked.
1: Yeah.
3: Man.
1: I got mine in right before that. Got home in time.
2: Check local listings.
1: Yeah.
0: Dear Bob and Tom Show, hello, Josh. I just read about the urchin fishing lure.
3: Yes.
0: On the Wall Street Journal. I wanted to get your thoughts on the new bait as the resident Bob and Tom fisherman/angler. Have you tried one of the urchin lures? Do you recommend using one? Maybe in a fishing tournament with family or friends? That's Luke, and here's a picture.
3: I do recommend
0: urchin. Look at that thing.
1: Look at that.
3: Now, some of the uni will set you, maybe it might set you back about 14, 15 bucks, maybe.
2: So,
3: and
2: this is a new thing?
3: Yeah, it's newish in America. They've been in Japan for a while.
0: Oh.
2: It looks like a starburst, kind of.
3: They bite the hell out of them.
5: Is that one of your top water lures there?
3: No, it sinks, goes down. You kind of throw it like a wacky worm.
5: Right.
3: I have mine, I have a new one hooked up to a frog hook. Because the lure stays on the hook better that way.
1: Hmm. I bet the bass are going, what the hell is that thing?
3: Yeah.
1: That's not like a native.
5: Right.
1: You know.
3: They just kind of assume it's something they eat.
0: Huh. You ever go gigging for frogs?
3: No.
0: Frog gigging?
3: No. I don't think I could just freeze a frog with my flashlight and then just stab it.
2: What about the thing where
0: you
2: stick your arm in the hole?
3: I haven't noodled either.
1: No.
2: And that's where the
1: catfish.
2: The catfish
3: yeah.
2: Then,
3: mm-hmm. yeah.
2: And your arm comes all bloody. And
5: yeah.
2: Are there ever other things in those holes?
3: Oh, yeah. I mean, turtles.
5: Probably.
3: Snakes, probably. And
0: there's all kinds of holes in the earth with stuff in them.
3: Yeah, I mean, you kind of don't know what you're reaching into.
5: Yeah. Here.
0: Speaking of the world of science, we had a solar eclipse.
1: We sure did.
0: Where was Spain? Where the hell was it? We didn't see it here, but I've got video for you of the solar eclipse from a couple of days ago. There's a guy on the street with his bald head. He's looking around, and you'll see the moon come across.
3: Amazing.
5: That is
3: a white guy with a bald head.
5: A huge bald
2: then
5: head.
2: Then a black dude steps in front of him.
3: An equally right. bald head steps.
0: That's right.
2: Can we make sure that gets posted at bobandtom.com?
0: Thank you
2: very much.
0: The solar eclipse just for you guys.
2: To the mailbag.
0: Okay.
2: Dear Bob and Tom Show, my elderly sister-in-law asked if she needed anything for a CVS run. She said, well, pointing to her ears, and then finally was frustrated and said, I need some of those ear dusters.
1: Oh, Q-tips.
2: She meant Q-tips. comes to us from the Czar.
0: This brings up a good time.
2: In Texas.
3: The Czar? Wow.
2: This guy's last name is spelled, the first four letters are C-Z-A-R.
3: Nice, the Czar.
0: Q-tips that's cool. Not fooling anybody. I don't care what they put on the box.
3: Exactly.
5: Yeah.
0: You put the Q-tip in your ear.
5: Damn right.
0: In fact, in the canal and try to get it as deep as you possibly can.
1: No, it pushes the wax back.
3: Somebody sued. Oh. But what they should put on the box is, hey, some idiot jammed this in too far.
5: Yep.
0: Right.
3: We know these are for ears. Just be careful.
2: And I've gone on record as saying this. I've stayed in some very nice hotels in my life.
1: Mm-hmm.
2: And they always have their non-Q-tip brand Q-tips. No good.
3: You're exactly right.
2: They're like toothpicks.
0: Non-Band-Aid brand Band-Aids.
2: Same thing. I don't know who makes Q-tips. Who is that? Johnson?
5: I think it's Johnson & Johnson.
1: Q-tip people?
2: Whoever it is, bravo.
1: Mm-hmm.
3: They've nailed it.
2: I got one right here.
3: There is no comparable generic.
5: Nope. The gym has the right bad Q-tips.
1: Ah, nice.
2: Got the Q-tip. Do they make like extra large Q-tips?
3: Oh, yeah,
1: sure. Do you have
3: an
1: extra large Prince ear Charles canal?
3: You remember the old flu test or COVID test Q-tips? I have those.
2: Maybe can you buy those at the store?
0: You need a longer handle or a bigger swab? What do you want?
1: What end?
2: The whole thing.
0: The whole thing?
2: I want like the size of a pencil.
3: You want like a jousting stick?
0: Yeah. You don't want like a boxing glove on the end of it? What are you?
2: And by the way, we're really to become the official Q-tip radio station if they're interested.
3: That's right.
2: My heart is with
0: you. We'll have a Q-tip for you.
3: They're awesome.
1: Use them every day for a shower.
2: I'm a huge fan. Okay. Do you have another letter over there?
1: I have one.
2: Okay.
0: There you go, Chrissy.
1: When I was in the Navy, we used to buy blow-up dolls in ports, put them in the guys' racks, or they would just be hanging out in a shop waiting for someone important when they walked in.
3: Okay.
1: It was always a good gag.
3: Funny.
1: Because yesterday you brought up the fact that...
2: Yeah, we had that survey of what state is buying the most adult toys.
1: Mm-hmm.
2: And one of them was a military base where they were buying a bunch of dolls. We figured it's probably... What a great gag that would be.
1: So thank you, Walt, for informing us on that.
2: Okay, Chickster, what do you got over there?
0: Dear Bob and Tom Show, we were talking a couple days ago about vehicles and trying to transport, like piling up with a small sedan, mattresses and
2: It started with Jeff Oskey's dad was transporting a mast on a sailboat lashed to the side of his car, sticking out many feet in both front and the back.
0: And he said, yeah, let's go. Let's go for it.
1: He put the little flags on it at least.
2: I'm sure he did. He's an engineer. He's a smart man, but it probably violated some law, but
1: sure.
2: I don't think he got pulled over. And if he did, he'd blame Jeff.
0: This is Justin in Lexington, Kentucky. We're talking about the ways people transport items in their vehicles. I took a picture of this guy last year hauling pallets through his back windshield and a bicycle on top of it. It blew my mind when I saw it and sent it to everyone I knew.
2: Why would he be...
0: And it's like a Nissan, or what is that?
1: A convertible?
5: It does look like a Nissan.
0: Oh, it's an Altima, yeah.
2: Why would he be hauling pallets on a car?
0: I don't know, brother. I don't know.
1: Nice.
2: Okay. All right. Yeah, that's what it is. The bicycle way up onto... Oh, and then he's got a bunch of hunks of wood in the back of the...
1: He's making something.
2: Probably a bonfire, I'm guessing, out of those things, which... Aren't those toxic? Don't they have... isn't that treated wood?
0: Are they?
2: When you burn that, you huff it and... You get high.
1: What?
2: In the 1980s, writes Joel, my girlfriend had a Nissan Pulsar, a tiny coupe with a tiny trunk. I was gifted an antique dentist chair. I thought it'd be a good idea to give it to my father, who lived 2 hours away. The 350-pound chair required me to remove the trunk lid and running ropes through the car's windows to secure the chair from falling out of the trunk. We made it there. The paint on her car was ruined by the rubbing ropes. And the metal chair rubbing on the metal body. My dad loved the gift. My wife forgave me because we're still married. Thank you, Joel.
1: Hmm.
2: That's a nice transport story. What's coming up in the world of sports?
0: The Lakers have been sold again. Apparently they were wanting to start a franchise in Vegas, but they said, hey, wait a minute. We could buy the Lakers? Sold. Russell Westbrook has retired. No one cares. Deshaun Watson will be starting for the Cleveland Browns in their first exhibition game. 6 on tap for tonight in the NFL.
2: So he's not playing for a prison team?
0: And WNBA, Dallas, Minnesota, and Golden State win last night. And more sports coming up.
2: Thank you very much. 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

0: 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We're in the O'Reilly Auto Parts Studios. At the news desk, it's Christy Lee.
1: Hi.
0: Hello there. There's Pat Godwin.
2: Hello.
0: Hello. There's Josh Arnold.
3: Hi.
0: There's Ace Cosby.
4: Hello.
0: I'm Chick, and hello, Tom.
5: Hello, Chick McGee.
0: Dear Bob and Tom Show, this email says, hello there.
3: Oh, old school.
0: Started right off with a hello
5: there.
0: It says,
5: you mean hello there?
4: Hello there.
0: That's what he did. Yeah, this is from Randall.
4: Hello there.
0: Tuesday night, my wife and I went to the Field of Dreams to watch the St. Paul Saints play the Iowa Cubs. The Saints have a pitcher. This is minor leagues. He's from Korea.
3: And young as hell.
0: And his name is Woo Suk Go.
1: Ooh.
0: Huh. Thought you folks wouldn't like this. Would like it.
5: And you just said hello in Korean?
3: Yes.
0: What is it?
3: And young as hell.
0: Huh. A younger sale?
3: And young haseo.
2: That's a lot for hello.
1: That is a lot for hello.
3: And young as hell.
2: Hey, young as hell.
0: But don't they have
1: just
0: like
1: go,
0: a...
1: go, hey.
0: They have a short...
3: sometimes people go, haseo.
0: What would be...
5: Haseo.
0: What would be the equivalent of them going, oh, hey, man.
3: What I just did. So
0: really?
3: No. If I came in and said a young haseo, and somebody just went, shorter, yeah.
5: Hello.
0: This kind of sounds like Norm walking into Cheers.
1: Oh!
5: Now, is there a difference in the accent of North Koreans and South Koreans? Can someone from South Korea tell if someone's from the other side?
3: A little bit, especially there are differences in the written language as well. So some slight differences. So I think they can.
5: Probably a fewer words for food in North Korea.
3: Probably. Wow. And freedom and
5: okay. Sorry.
0: Phil's and Twins tonight in Dyersville, the Field of Dreams game, 7:30 first pitch on Netflix. And Kevin Costner's rumored to be around there tonight.
5: Don't forget
0: taking part in the broadcast.
5: Don't forget a Field of Dreams bourbon made by a friend of ours.
1: Yeah, Drew Storn, and it's very tasty.
5: In honor of the Field of Dreams. Mm-hmm. That's a cool story. Speaking of baseball, we had Pope Night, which you mentioned.
0: Yes.
5: And this is not something we made up. You can see photographs of this.
0: At the White Sox game.
5: And it was
0: White Sox Reds a couple nights ago.
5: Were they passing out miters. Were they cardboard? What was the...
1: They had to have been, I would think.
5: I assume nobody's upset about this. They can understand that the actual current Pope is a White Sox fan.
1: Yes, and I think that everybody understands that he's got a good sense of humor and would have been fine. Yeah,
5: but my idea is to do a multi-religious night.
1: Yes, that is not a good idea.
3: No.
5: Why not?
0: No, not a good idea.
3: Kind of is, though. Yeah. That's the thing. Anybody of any religion can go to a ball game.
1: Yeah.
3: It's not...
0: Yeah.
5: So you could have like a section with your Sikhs with the turbans.
3: So you want them separate in the ball game.
1: Yeah,
5: No. Well, wouldn't you because you've got those snake handlers. I'm not sitting with them.
0: You know what you are?
3: They're like, bring the snakes.
5: I want the snake handlers.
2: They
5: got to have their own section.
0: You're an agitator. That's
3: all
0: what you are.
3: The snake handlers, maybe we will give them the bleachers.
5: And I have a whole theory that you guys have... poo-pooed about headgear and religious figures over the years. I think they all wear headgear because I think, for example, my guess is the mitre was probably because they had some really short popes and they wanted to be able to stand out. So they said to, you know, their hatter, what do you call a hat guy? Milliner. And said to the milliner, hey, look, Leo's kind of short. Can you give him a little bit of a boost, some high heels and a hat?
0: I find it hard to believe
5: and
0: that.
5: And the Milliner went, absolutely. And then, But I think, every religion's got, because the old guys, they're going bald and they're feeling, you know, less godlike. So give the guy a skull cap.
3: Some religions, if I thought you took even a cursory thumbing through any scripture,
5: yes.
0: Anything at all.
3: There's a reason you cover your head. So there's...
5: I think it's because guys went bald.
0: No, it's out of some sort of respect. Never mind. Dear Bob and Tom Show.
5: You see, you're buying it. You're buying into that.
3: Now, here's the thing. Historically, things what Tom is talking about have happened.
0: Sure.
3: So I kind of do see where you're coming.
5: I mean, I wonder if there's a religion where everybody shaves their head. I guess that would be some of the monks, right?
2: The Krishnas.
1: The Hare Krishnas do that?
2: Yeah.
5: Is that a religion or is that a cult?
2: I think of religion.
5: I guess there's no differences.
3: That's being...
1: Well, now, wait a minute.
0: Well, there's a lot of mainstream religions you can make the argument. That seems like a cult.
2: There's a lot of crazy religions out there.
0: Dear Bob and Tom Show.
5: Oh, sorry, just trying to have some...
0: I've been shot...
2: Yeah, we know.
3: Oh, you're a rascal.
0: Dear Bob and Tom Show, this is Joe from Scott City, Kansas. I've been shot before.
3: What?
0: And it didn't hurt until I got it treated. I heard you talking to Josh a couple of mornings ago, and... can tell you guys that it does hurt when you get shot, just not when you're 2 feet from the gun barrel when it goes off. I got shot by accident.
3: Oh, man.
5: Well, I hope so.
0: And then he goes, let me tell you something. It was anything but funny.
3: Oh, yeah, I guarantee
1: so
3: you.
1: So what was the, I missed this
0: Love you guys. Keep being legendary. Yeah, Jeff, Oske, and Josh and I were talking about how I wonder how it feels.
1: Oh, to be shot.
3: We were
1: shot.
3: Just, saying something about, boy, it's got to be.
0: Because some people would go, oh, man, my back hurts. It feels like I've gotten shot. Remember and I bet people who have gotten shot don't say that.
5: Remember the guy that did it as an art piece?
1: Yes.
5: Do you remember this?
1: Was he the guy that had the phone books in front of him or
5: no,
1: something?
5: No, oh. No. That was an idiot that got killed by thinking the phone books could stop the bullet. No, this was a long time ago. He was like standing in front of a Volkswagen or something, and he had someone deliberately shoot him with something like a .22 as part of a performance art piece.
3: Wow.
1: Ugh.
5: Hey, buddy, you can't paint. You just want to hang around with a bunch of archy-fartsy guys, so you're going to get yourself shot. Good idea.
3: Well, that must have been quite... the sweepstakes of, hey, you get to shoot a performance artist. There must have been 50,000 entries.
5: Oh, yeah. Do you mind if I aim right for the head? thank you very much. I'm sorry. Did you have something you wanted to do?
0: Dear Bob and Tom Show, my wife called me from work one afternoon. This is from Arthur.
4: My wife calls me from work.
0: She asked me, who the hell was that blonde was riding with me that morning? On your way to work, it was our golden retriever. Her name was Thunder, and she was sitting up in the passenger side of our Fiero. Who the hell is that woman you're going to?
5: A Fiero.
0: A Fiero.
1: Oh, boy.
0: Dog in the front seat.
5: Oh, those are... We had one. We gave one away back in the day. That's the car that had the mid-engine, right?
1: Mm-hmm. Little tiny Pontiac.
5: And am I correct in saying there's a guy in this town that collects those?
1: They're really? Related to them. they collect Fieros, yes, but that, yeah.
0: How many?
1: They live real close to you, Tom, actually.
5: Were they two-seaters?
1: Mm-hmm. Yeah. They live real close to you.
5: No, but I mean, I'm trying to remember.
1: Fiero, yes, is a two-seater.
5: And it was a Pontiac?
1: Yes.
5: They didn't make them very long, did they?
1: No, they did not.
0: No, they were very short. Short car. They make a longer one.
5: He's paying me back for the fishing joke.
0: See, if they made a longer Fiero, that would be a...
1: that would be a sedan.
5: Figurillo.
0: A Le Sabre or something.
3: Those collectors here in town really collect them, too.
0: Yeah.
3: They even have Geraldine.
2: Oh!
3: You go over there and she's just sitting there.
0: Yeah. Geraldine Ferrero, no Fiero.
3: I once ran for vice president. Nice to see you.
5: Oh, I thought you meant the Flip Wilson, Geraldine.
1: No.
5: I was going, what happened? How do I not get this?
0: Oh. The devil made me do it.
5: Underrated.
3: Geraldine Ferrero?
5: No, Geraldine Ferrero is related right where she... No.
0: Flip telling the jokes on... If you haven't seen Flip Wilson tell a joke,
5: and I don't know how
0: YouTube it today.
5: He's been erased. He was really funny.
1: He was funny. Did he do something bad? I don't know.
2: No, I don't think so.
3: I told you guys. And I guess it's uncomfortable and you don't want to talk about it, but every time this comes up, I tell you off the air.
1: Oh, okay.
5: Oh,
1: we always forget, right? Don't
0: and we?
1: We
0: put it out of our minds because we love Flip so much.
5: I mean, you know, OJ was funny in a movie. I didn't know he was a murderer, but he was pretty good. And never mind.
3: Flip Wilson didn't do anything bad, by the way.
5: Okay.
3: It's nothing like that.
5: Okay, good. I thought he was very funny.
3: Yes.
5: Did he get... Never mind. Zip it.
3: Black culture doesn't like cross-dressing. That's what it is.
1: Really?
3: Yeah, yes.
1: What's his name? Tyler Perry.
2: Madea.
3: Yeah, and then ask a bunch of black people how they feel about it.
1: Oh, really?
3: Yes.
5: That's interesting.
2: Even Martin Lawrence did it. He's gone now. Martin Lawrence.
3: And this comes from black comedians who have been in here.
1: I had no idea.
3: Who also told us this when it came up.
5: Well, I thought he was funny. Sorry.
3: No, he is funny.
5: Okay, well, we have an update on the badminton international tournament coming up.
0: Is it badminton or badminton?
3: I think it's spelled minton, isn't it?
0: And we say badminton.
1: We always say badminton. Yeah.
5: We do?
2: Yeah.
5: I've always thought it was badminton.
0: Well, that's
1: because you're probably right.
3: It is spelled badminton.
5: Okay. But I know
0: what you are. You're a walking weekend at Hyannis.
5: I just want to know what you are. I want to know if anybody out there is listening is betting on the forthcoming badminton tournament.
0: Badminton. There you go.
3: By the way, black culture has no problem with badminton.
0: No.
1: No.
3: Right.
2: Because bad is good in black culture.
5: That's good to know. We have a... see, this is called the teaser, Pat. The idea here is people aren't going to change the channel because they want to know about badminton, and I realized no one gives a flying F about badminton.
0: This is one of those mornings
2: where... See, badminton. That's how it's pronounced.
0: Right. Badminton.
3: But it's spelled badminton.
2: Exactly.
5: Oh, so what happened to that other end?
1: Well, they dropped it.
3: It's like February.
0: Yeah.
2: It is.
5: I don't necessarily approve.
0: Or Liberry.
2: Or Halle Berry.
3: Well, or Wednesday.
5: That's P as in pneumonia. Well, we're coming right back to the O'Reilly Auto Parts Studios. I love those guys.
0: No one likes you.
5: This is the Bob and Tom Show.
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2: I'm Craig Flint from your weather authority. Today, partly sunny, chance for one or two showers or brief downpour could pop up somewhere with a high near 80. Friday will be partly cloudy, a bit breezy, but pleasant, 75 to 80. Saturday, plenty of sunshine with high clouds late, 75 to 80. From your weather authority, I'm meteorologist Craig Flint.
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19: For tonight, thunderstorms down to 72. Storms early on Friday, then cloudy and 82. Currently 68 and foggy.
1: Thank you very much. This will be coming up a little bit later on in a news story, kind of. Deep Purple in Kansas. The bands are going to be doing a great show Monday evening at the beautiful Everwise Amphitheater, White River State Park. Speaking of shows, Grand Funk Friday. Part of that great state fair celebration, that really cool State Fair free stage.
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21: Hi.
20: See, hear that? Full of promise and optimism.
1: Wait to get to Mr. Attitude.
20: There's Pat Godwin.
21: Wait till we get to Mr. Spare Me and then
20: I know. There's Josh Arnold.
1: Attitude.
20: There was an incident. There was an incident off the air.
22: Well, you have two guys in here.
20: Two men. Yeah.
22: Just, complaining. And it was right next to me. I have a fresh dish of toast and smoked salmon.
1: I just say, we're letting you chaw down over there. Just mind your own business. I'm enjoying bitching about a construction project that's been 4.5 years ruining my life on the freeway.
20: Damn progress.
22: But what you two were complaining about, I find to be fantastic. I'm so happy about the change.
20: Yes.
1: 4.5 years.
22: I live right next to it.
20: Hey. Wait a minute. Hang on.
1: Go ahead.
23: How about a little toothpick wisdom on the Bob and Tom Show?
24: You never interrupt a man with his salmon and toast.
1: I didn't know that.
23: Well, daggum. Consider me educated.
22: You're welcome. We learned, didn't we?
1: I had no idea.
20: That's exactly right.
1: Okay. All right. We can move forward.
22: By the way, would anybody like some?
21: No, thank you.
22: Okay.
1: A little bit early
21: Very
1: for
21: nice.
1: Salmon.
22: Is that wild cut?
21: You know what? Early for salmon.
20: I find salmon
21: smoked
20: too.
21: Smoked salmon, lox and bagels? Are you, where have you
20: been? It's too fishy.
21: God.
22: Here, can Pat and I also, I did have a bit of an attitude. He and I will recreate a scene we'll call Green Room Chatter.
25: Okay. A little pre
22: You be me, and I'll be you.
25: We both have talked before about the best smoked salmon is, of course, the wild cut.
22: Well, yes. So you come, enter Pat.
25: Hey, Josh.
22: Oh, hey, Josh. No, I'm you, and you're me.
25: Oh, yeah.
22: Oh, what do you got there? Some smoked salmon?
25: Let me check.
22: No.
25: Jesus.
22: You jumped the gun.
25: Okay.
22: Yes. It was, I go, yeah. And because I wanted to say, no. It's a bowl of cereal.
21: Obviously. Yes.
20: For those of you who think behind the scenes what you think it is, it's exactly
22: but
20: that.
22: But I thought, why would I have an attitude? She's just asking a question. And then you said, is it wild caught? And that's when I said,
25: you were annoyed. You went back to me. You had to make one move, look at the cover of it, to answer one question.
1: Mm-hmm.
20: Let me look.
25: Yes.
1: So I'm confused. So it's a salmon cereal?
21: Oh my God!
22: Yes, it's not doing well, but I'm holding out.
20: Hey, is it time for sports?
1: Not really.
20: Okie doke.
1: We have a bunch of other things we have to get to. I think maybe we should perhaps start with that cool rock and roll story. Do we have the video for that?
21: 81-year-old Richie Blackmore walked on stage with Deep Purple at the Northwell at Jones Beach Theater in Wanton, New York.
20: Love the Jones Beach.
21: It was Blackmore's first performance with Deep Purple since 1993, 33 years ago.
22: My gosh.
21: He came out for the encore and played Smoke on the Water, including the famous riff he created more than a half a century ago.
1: And I would argue that is top five riffs in rock history.
20: Well, you're opening up your mouth and you're going to start something.
22: That's a pretty good.
1: I think that is as the Smoke in the Water, great song,
0: terrific riff.
21: What do you got? And,
25: I'm with you, Tom.
0: There's a video floating. This happened last night. There's a video. Here it is.
25: You think that's a dye job?
20: Look at the drummer trying to elbow his way in there.
0: The best part of this is the bass doesn't come in for a while. Just like the bass player is just shaking his guitar, getting ready to come in.
20: I like the bass is turned up on this whole thing. I like that.
0: Wait a minute, the bass player's going to hit those strings in a second.
21: I love it.
20: There it is.
0: Go. Oh, that's the best.
21: Yes.
25: It is.
0: And you know, when you see Richie playing it, it's a lot more complicated than when you hear the guy at the guitar store playing it.
25: You're right.
0: Very cool. And now Richie switches to the lead. But that's the first time he's played with him in 33 years.
25: Boy, that's good.
0: And I guess
25: genes, though,
0: Ian, what is it, Ian Gillan?
21: Yes.
0: Ace, is that it? They have been arguing for years, but Richie walks out, says a quick hello. They have a nice exchange. And
21: this wasn't completely spontaneous, though, Tom. Blackmore teased the appearance beforehand on Instagram, joking it was a quote-unquote secret, saying he'd probably get up for the encore. Also warned fans he hadn't really played rock music in about 25 years. Yeah. Most of his recent career has been devoted to the Renaissance folk rock group Blackmore's Night. I'm not familiar with their work.
25: So they have him and his wife.
21: He and his wife? Oh, okay.
20: Yeah, that sounds like some girls made
25: a lot of fun.
20: Yeah, I'm doing Renaissance rock now. I'm pretty excited about it.
25: Doing like madrigals?
20: Yeah. Like this.
25: Yeah.
20: The safety dance.
0: But check out the video. It is really cool.
21: Yeah.
0: Nobody can play it like he can.
21: So. Nope.
0: It would be great if I wonder if they'll maybe do a special and he'll do a couple more tunes with him or something. Just some fun.
21: Maybe.
0: One of the great riffs in rock. Would you agree with me that's certainly top five?
25: I do.
20: The only other one that jumps up is the start of Layla, probably.
25: Yeah.
0: Yeah, but that'd be a good. I'm sure there's a list out there somewhere.
20: That's an argument starter.
25: I would
20: topic.
25: Also maybe top five bass drives.
21: I
25: as
21: agree
25: well.
21: Too. That is
0: it's
21: an
0: great,
21: amazing.
0: Just a great
21: bass.
0: Arrangement and a terrific song. That's the famous song about the studio burning down in Montreux. And
20: we don't need this.
0: Frank Zappa.
20: We don't need this.
0: What do you mean?
20: We don't need you telling us about that.
0: I just want to mention.
20: We enjoy the music.
0: I just want to mention Frank Zappa, you dick. And
20: and I knew that was coming, so I said, give me.

0: great music, and then they just can't stand being... I don't understand that. They can't be in the same room.
1: And now...
0: I get it now. Totally.
2: How were they really... Were the Beatles really only together for 9 or 10 years?
3: 9 years, yeah.
2: Isn't that all those crazy albums to think about?
1: It is crazy.
3: They were very good, you know.
2: It's so insane to think about.
3: And Paul and John, they still got along. There's the famous story. They were going to go down and do Saturday Night Live. They were just going to walk into the studio and
1: really,
3: yeah, yeah. And I forget, something came up and they didn't.
1: They
3: do
1: got
3: it.
1: Shot.
3: They were sitting there. Well,
0: no.
3: Thank you.
4: Not that.
0: Well,
4: nice.
0: That'll.
3: Yeah, there goes the reason.
0: That'll put a stop to an appearance. Yeah.
4: 10 years
0: sorry.
4: Later.
0: It was either that, and you know who shot.
3: I don't know how to tell a story.
0: No, wow. Lord Michael said he's not walking on my. No, he's not coming in. No. Oh, you want to come in? No.
3: I'm trying to. Wasn't there a famous incident in which they showed up to do walk onto Johnny Carson and Joe Garagiola?
4: Yeah, he was the host that night.
3: The guest host.
1: Ooh.
0: What do you got against Joe Garagiola?
2: It's just not Carson.
1: Yeah.
4: They were upset, too.
3: Yeah, I mean, there's Johnny, and then Joe was an affable
1: baseball
3: catcher.
1: Player? Yeah,
2: and we don't even get Pryor or Joan.
4: He stumbled in the interview. He really stumbled.
3: Well, it wasn't his field.
0: Catcher for the Cardinals.
2: Yeah,
3: but it wasn't. You know, he wasn't his
4: right
3: sphere.
4: Paul came on later with Johnny and was still whining about it.
1: Really?
4: Brought it up, in that interview.
3: Now, if it had been Bob Uecker, that would have been. He would have been.
1: No, you just liked Bob Uecker.
2: Well, there is more personality there.
3: Yeah.
2: Garagiola had some, but
3: they want Johnny was the man, so.
1: Wonder how he got that gig.
3: he was an affable...
1: Garagiola?
3: Yeah.
1: Yeah, but...
2: DeCardova was drunk and just said, hey, next time we're having you guest host.
0: He was a NBC's baseball game of the week on Saturday.
1: Oh, okay, there you go.
0: He didn't get any more popular than that.
1: I get it now.
3: And now, coming up in sports?
0: The Lakers have been sold again. It's starting to be like... I just found... didn't they just sell these guys a couple of months ago? Well, they've sold them again.
3: Apparently a tidy profit.
0: And they made some bucks, yeah. And other things. Russell Westbrook has retired. So the lights will dim on Broadway tonight. I can tell you that.
3: I see. Coming up in the world of news, Christy, what do you got over there?
1: Coming up, we have other music news today. Anthony Hopkins has an album coming out.
0: Tony.
1: Yes.
0: I call him Tony.
3: And by the way, parenthetically, quickly, Rod Stewart's okay. He had a
2: stomach pumping?
1: No,
3: thank you.
4: Poor guy.
0: How do you know he's okay? Did you talk to Rod this morning? You make it sound like you talked to him.
4: A stint in rehab.
3: There's something called a news wire, we call it.
0: No, it's not a wire at all. It hasn't been a wire since, I don't know, the other teens.
3: It has information on it, some of which is true, and Rod had to cancel some shows. He's doing okay. I had to have a stent put in. You should know about that. Do you even know how many stents you have in your heart?
0: No.
3: Or whatever you're plumbing in there?
0: I'm going to say 7.
2: Oh, all right.
0: Yeah.
3: Okay. Do they go in and take the old ones out?
0: No. As a matter of fact, one artery has 2 stents.
3: Is there a stent inside the stent?
0: No, there's a stent and then artery and then
3: more stent.
0: Yeah, more stent.
3: Wow. Do they use...
0: That sounds safe, right?
2: Yeah, I mean, whatever it takes.
1: Yeah.
3: This was...
2: Don't listen to old Cowhart over here.
1: Yeah, what are you talking about, dude?
2: like he's
0: on some sort of... His internal organs are so much better than mine.
3: Right. Well, are you...
0: Your heart is half cow, okay?
3: You illiterate buffoons.
0: Good God.
3: I have a heart valve made of cow tissue.
4: Oh, that's different.
3: It's not a
0: cow. It's half cow in my book.
4: It's cow.
1: How can you make it out of cow tissue and not be a cow?
3: Ask the geniuses that are the physicians and scientists who developed it.
4: It's like cow baloney.
3: Give them a big thank you.
0: I'm sure they had that down before they put it in.
3: Said Pat, who has the bionic arm.
0: I mean, they were just as surprised as anybody.
3: Josh, other than the erector set in your groin, everything else in your body normal?
2: Yeah, everything else is good besides that.
3: Now, is that thing electric? How does that work? Is there a pump?
2: No, I'm saving up for the electric.
3: Okay.
2: Yeah, it's still manual.
3: Is acoustic? You shout at it harder, damn it.
0: You want to go with the USB-C charger. That's what you want.
2: They have a clapper version, too. I'm really looking forward to
0: it. Oh, that's exciting.
2: Oh, you want to go, honey?
0: Did you see how he's looking around going, he has 7 stents. Forgetting his heart is half wild animal.
1: Cows aren't wild.
0: Yes, they are.
3: I just like the fact that when Josh gets ready for action, the lady's applauding. Well, look at that. Isn't that a nice?
2: Oh, no.
3: Encore.
2: Said
3: encore. Oh, it's like the clapper. on a different topic.
0: Would you move ahead with the show, please?

0: is coming from you?
1: Yes. I'm enjoying this. I'm nothing if not professional.
0: Yeah. Oh, and wait a minute. There's some extra words in that sentence. We'll go forward from here. Hey, you bought anything lately? The answer is,
2: you know, Arthur Godfrey did it the same thing, the same exact way. Hey.
0: Things are getting kind of expensive. One of the weird things going on in the economy is this fact. 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
5: I'm Craig Flint from your weather authority. Today, partly sunny, chance for one or two showers or brief downpour could pop up somewhere, with a high near 80. Friday will be partly cloudy, a bit breezy, but pleasant, 75 to 80. Saturday, plenty of sunshine with high clouds late, 75 to 80. From your weather authority, I'm meteorologist Craig Flint.
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0: Hey, welcome back to the Bob and Tom Show. 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
1: You weren't prepared.
0: I was not. I was looking up the value of the Dallas Cowboys. There's Christy Lee at the news desk.
2: Hello.
0: There's Pat Godwin.
3: Hello.
0: Godwin.
3: When?
0: Josh Arnold.
1: We're looking up the value of the Dallas Cowboys. You think about making a bid?
0: God,
1: and
0: no.
1: Folding it?
0: Yes. And that, ooh, I've decided, get them all excited, and I'm out. Liquidate everything. There's Ace Cosby.
4: Howdy.
0: I'm Chick McGee. Hello, Tom.
4: Hello, Chick McGee.
0: Where would you like me to go?
2: Our American football teams... never mind. I should never ask this question.
0: No. Let's start a conversation.
2: Are American football teams worth more than soccer? Football,
0: I would think
2: football
0: soccer.
2: Over in the United Kingdom?
4: Don't they think the world's most
0: Manchester
4: would be the... Yeah.
2: Manchester
4: maybe
2: United?
4: They're,
1: gotcha. More international appeal.
0: Well, how about this? Try this on for size. The Dallas Cowboys right now are valued at... People who value things.
2: Yeah.
0: They're in charge. Assigning value. $15.5 billion.
2: What?
0: For the Cowboys.
2: Wow. Yes.
1: I don't like the people who assign value. Like,
0: is that right?
1: What, like oil speculators or what? Well, the speculators say it's going to be 90 gallons. Well, how about we don't listen to them and we just make it whatever we want?
0: We just do our own thing.
2: Yeah.
4: Well,
2: yeah.
4: This is what happens at these auctions. It's going to go for $4 million, then it goes for $40
1: million. Yeah.
4: So it's the marketplace. That's how it works.
2: Oh, Manchester United valued at $7.2
0: billion. Oh, well, there you go.
2: So there you
1: Holy
2: go.
1: Holy cow.
4: But, no, the Lakers went for how much? What's the matter?
1: Oh, he's just getting the story right.
0: You don't have to. Take me by the hand.
2: No,
0: tell
2: he does.
0: Me where you want to go.
4: Well, I know there because I want to talk shuttlecocks.
2: Oh, my God.
1: Who doesn't?
0: You don't want to say the Lakers were bought again by Josh Kushner.
1: Oh.
4: That's tidy.
1: Any relation?
4: Yeah.
0: No. Brother.
1: Oh, okay.
0: Brother.
4: He's the brother of Jared.
1: Yep. Gotcha.
0: And Bob Iger.
1: Oh, that
0: he's
1: guy?
0: Always
4: Disney,
0: mad.
4: Disney CEO.
0: Bob Iger. I'd like to see the Lakers wear a Mickey Mouse night or something. That'd be fun.
2: Josh Kushner's married to Carly Kloss. Beautiful.
0: Carly
2: woman.
0: What?
1: Oh, I don't know her.
2: Kloss. Yes.
4: Only reason they bought the team is so they can meet Jack Nicholson. Come on.
1: That's a good reason.
4: That's the only reason to buy the team.
0: Well, they better hurry.
2: Yeah.
0: The sale agreement.
4: Don't you.
1: That will be a sad day.
4: Don't. I guess never going to
0: happen. You looked at $12.5 billion what the Lakers sold for.
1: The world will be a little less cool.
0: Lakers valued last year at $10 billion. They have purchased that controlling stake from the Buss family.
4: I was trying to figure this out yesterday. What did that guy pay for the Lakers, whatever it was, less than a year ago?
0: $10
4: million. $10
0: billion? $10 billion, I'm sorry, yeah.
4: That's a tidy profit in a few months.
1: Nice,
2: yeah,
1: man.
2: No joke. Yeah. Good for him.
4: How'd that work?
1: Well, it's like flipping a house.
2: Yeah, exactly.
1: He put up some wainscoting and then left and sold it.
2: Change the paint in the locker rooms. Yeah. You know, that guy,
4: that's a lot of money. That guy could buy a fleshlight made out of human flesh.
0: Oh,
4: fresh.
0: The Dallas Cowboys are worth $15.5 billion. Jerry Jones bought them February 25th, 1989. $140 million.
1: Oh,
2: man.
0: Quite the return.
1: What keeps you from selling?
0: I don't understand.
1: He's got what they call diamond hands.
4: No, because he wants to run the team. That's what
2: he's
4: doing.
2: That's right.
1: No, I know.
2: Well,
1: exactly. Yeah.
0: Said it before, I'll say it again. You think he's a good general manager? Just how many other NFL teams would have Jerry Jones as their general manager? Here's the list.
4: Thanks for reading all of them.
0: Thank you. Go ahead.
4: Now, yesterday in the show,
1: we've got to get Jerry Jones in here.
0: Oh, here's the thing.
4: And by the way,
0: once again, you'd better hurry.
4: In Mr. Jones' defense,
0: don't you dare, you filthy mouth.
4: If you watched Landman,
0: oh yeah, that's true.
4: He was great playing himself. He was terrific.
1: Playing yourself is one of the harder things to do.
4: Yeah,
0: and he absolutely.
4: If you didn't know the reality, you'd think that was some actor they hired.
0: I have no idea how he didn't get an Emmy nomination. I have no idea.
4: I'm serious. He was terrific in that.
1: Cool.
4: No, we were talking about, I'm going to pronounce this incorrectly, badminton. You don't pronounce that N?
1: You do not.
2: No, badminton.
4: Badminton.
1: I didn't realize you said badminton.
2: Me either.
0: Well, of course. He does all
1: Yeah.
0: He does the odds.
1: It is spelled that way, but
4: it is spelled badminton.
0: I'm surprised he doesn't have a pinky up when he's talking. That's what I can't get over.
4: Once again, the benefits of a classical education.
0: Yeah, that's what it is. A benefit.
1: A line stolen from Die Hard.
0: Yeah, exactly.
4: Not stolen.
0: Absolutely.
4: It's called a reference.
0: The amazing Alan Rickman.
4: I'm going to make that mine. There are footnotes at the end of the show explaining which of my lines are references.
0: We got footnotes? That's exciting.
4: Oh. The worldwide bird flu epidemic has driven up the price of badminton shuttlecocks. Now, we had two big badminton stories yesterday.
0: How is this a story?
4: Because the first one's so cool. This is taking place in India. The World Badminton Championships are about to start, and they have hired monkey impersonators. This is true.
0: Right.
4: Because they have these rhesus macaques that have been entering the newly renovated Indira Gandhi Indoor Stadium in New Delhi. So they have these guys that can imitate the sound of a different type of monkey, a langur. And apparently the rhesus monkeys, the macaques are macaques. I guess.
0: Macaques.
4: Sorry.
0: Macaque. Let's
4: macaque, go right macaque. It's shuttlecock, macaque.
1: Right.
4: There's a poem here somewhere. Macaque and macaque or whatever.
1: Oh, I believe it's Maya Angelou.
4: In any event, these one monkeys are terrified of the other ones. And we had the thing yesterday with this guy. They make the sound of a langur, and it terrifies the monkeys so they don't come into the stadium.
2: Correct.
1: And apparently it's effective.
4: And I guess these guys get hired all over India for this gig.
2: Correct.
4: To keep the monkeys out of various places.
1: The guy's funny. He just looks like a dude. He's wearing jeans and a shirt. And he just
2: makes a weird noise.
1: He's got his hands in his pockets.
2: Yeah.
4: So this is a big deal. This is the international championships.
2: Bigger than football.
4: Here. I'll tell you what, Christy Lee.
0: Bigger than the Lakers being sold.
2: Yeah.
0: Again.
4: I bet there's somebody out there listening that is planning on betting on this.
2: Okay.
4: I mean, you saw the stats on the amount of betting on the World Cup.
2: Yeah.
1: But I'm sure there's
2: damage. But the World Cup is a lot different than the World Badminton Championships.
4: I'll have you know that the badminton shuttlecock travels faster than a soccer ball, my dear.
2: Okay, I knew that.
4: That's important.
2: Is that important?
4: Do you know that a shuttlecock goes faster than an Indy car?
2: For what, 2.2 seconds?
4: No, not at all. That was a lot. I'm being chicker.
1: You know when a soccer ball doesn't feel like it's slow is when it hits you in the face.
2: Yeah.
4: Yes.
2: Yeah.
1: And then you feel like you're the elephant man for 5 minutes.
2: Oh.
4: So we found out that these shuttlecocks, this is really interesting. According to this news account.
0: This is really interesting.
1: We may have a naysayer across the room.
0: Just because you're saying that doesn't make it interesting.
4: Have you ever played?
0: If you're still listening, congratulations.
4: Have you ever played badminton?
0: What has that got to do with the price of...
1: I find badminton to be fun.
4: It's fun.
1: Yeah.
0: Yes, it causes fights among families. It's a wonderful pastime.
4: No, but this is the part that we learned yesterday. A high-quality shuttlecock uses 16 feathers from the left wing of either a duck or a goose.
2: Yes, because of the curve of the...
4: And each bird... But listen to the... Each bird can only supply two or three feathers that meet specifications.
0: So, Josh, how do you get down from a duck?
1: You get down from a goose.
0: That's exactly right. Tom?
4: And I was wondering why it was only the left wing.
2: Nobody listens to me ever.
4: We got a letter here. We have a letter.
2: Thank you.
0: I wish Christy said that.
1: And Christy, that makes perfect sense.
2: Yeah, it's the curve of the feather, the way that...
4: Dear Bob and Tom Show, there was some confusion about shuttlecocks requiring duck or goose feathers from the left wing.
0: Who is this clown?
3: Is there a joke coming?
4: No, it's a letter from Pierce.
0: Pierce. You were intrigued by Pierce because his name is Pierce, aren't you?
4: My best friend growing up's name was Pierce.
0: Of course it was.
1: I like names that are verbs.
4: Yeah.
0: And Snooty, like Pierce.
4: Right. Family name. I have a distinguished family. Using feathers from both left and right wings on a single shuttlecock result in unstable flight. The same principle has been used for centuries by archers on their arrows.
2: Yes.
4: Well, thank you, Pierce. Thank you for... paying attention.
2: And good, God, you make me so mad. I told you this yesterday. You don't believe a damn word.
3: Say thank you, Christy.
2: God, dang it.
1: It's not true until it's verified
4: by a man.
0: Pierce.
2: Yeah, by a man. That's right. Exactly right. Well, that says it all right there, ladies and gentlemen.
4: So my question for Pierce, so I'm sure you won't know the answer. Do they have to... They don't have to kill the geese, do they?
1: You wouldn't think
3: No, I don't think that.
2: You can pull a feather off of a goose without killing it.
0: Well, but if you do, it'll fly in circles.
2: Yeah.
4: But I mean, do they take all the feathers off the left wing?
1: No.
2: No, they only need two or three.
1: They must examine it while...
2: Yeah.
1: Yeah.
4: Okay. That's.
0: I bet you they killed the bird.
1: There's a chance that they...
0: Absolutely.
1: You know, the foie gras people or whatever.
0: Yes.
4: Before they fatten up
1: they're
4: the liver.
1: In cahoots with the badminton
4: people. So you've got
1: these
4: geese wandering in with a bare left wing.
1: They're not eating the wings.
2: Oh, man. That's sad all around.
0: The badminton guy got me.
4: By the way, the important thing is the Badminton World Federation. Think their phone's pretty busy?
1: Maybe now it
2: today
1: is.
4: Badminton World Federation.
1: Man, I used to, in gym, we would walk in, and if the badminton nets were set up, oh, we were all so pumped.
2: Really?
1: And if the we walked in and the coach said outside to the track, that's when I would fake appendicitis.
4: What if they said it's square dancing day?
1: We never had it.
2: Never did?
1: No, not in. I'm thinking high school. So yeah.
2: We had it.
3: Oh, it was terrible.
2: I love square dancing.
3: Yo, you did?
2: Yes.
4: Now back to badminton.
2: Got to dance with the boys.
4: The Badminton World Federation is going to allow the use of synthetic shuttlecocks.
0: This
4: although
0: can't be so going on.
3: It is.
0: Okay.
2: Yeah.
4: Okay, now, what do you have something about the NFL?
0: NFL preseason action tonight. Lions at the Bengals, Colts at the Patriots, Cardinals at the Raiders, Packers at the Steelers, Chargers at Houston, and the Titans are visiting the 49ers tonight.
4: And your famous phrase, the games don't count, but
0: the injuries do in preseason, and also in practice. A lot of people injured.
2: Ooh.
0: Including my boy Tunsil. Deshaun Watson. That's Deshaun Watson.
4: What?
0: He will be starting Cleveland's exhibition opener at Chicago on Saturday.
4: Does he have to wear an ankle monitor on the
1: floor? Wouldn't that be awesome?
2: That would be funny.
1: That would be great.
4: Has that ever happened?
0: It'll be the first quarterback's first game action since 2024.
1: Even like a baseball player having to wear one?
2: I'll look it up. A professional athlete with a monitor.
4: It has to have happened.
3: I'm going to say yes.
0: Not during the game. You can't wear them during the game, but yeah? I would imagine.
4: I'm surprised that one of the sports companies like Nike doesn't make one.
1: That's an SNL ad right there. That's really funny. The Nike ankle monitor for professional athletes.
4: What would the motto be?
0: Just don't. He did it.
1: Or no, yeah,
0: he did.
1: Yeah.
0: He did it.
3: Just do it. He did it.
4: I did it.
0: WNBA. I was going to spell something else.
4: The lady's clearing her throat.
2: Yes, professional athletes have played games while wearing court-ordered electronic ankle monitors. Most notably, in December of 2017, NBA guard, Kentavious Caldwell-Pope played multiple games for the Lakers wearing a GPS ankle monitor under a work release program following a probation violation.
0: All right.
3: Wow.
4: Hilarious.
0: What do you think of that? How's that fix you, huh?
4: I was doing it as a joke.
2: A couple of English footballers have also had to have it.
0: Oh, you know Vinny Jones had an ankle monitor.
1: I had seven monitors. Two wrist, two ankle.
0: Dallas, Minnesota, Golden State win last night to WNBA, and we got a world record coming right up your address. How about that?
4: Thank you very much.
0: All right.
4: We've got tubers. Not the YouTuber type, but the type you blow up and go down a river in the news.
2: River tubers?
0: They don't call them tubers?
1: I just love float trips.
2: Me too.
1: Canoe, raft, tubes, yes. Whatever.
3: Yep.
1: Love whatever them. You got.
0: But you don't like the lazy river.
1: Well, that's
4: urine.
0: Yeah. Is that wrong?
1: Being in a natural river, you feel like it really does get swept away.
0: Is that right?
1: I feel like it's recycled.
3: Going in circles.
2: Yeah. Well, but there's bleach and stuff in the lazy river.
4: There's also those foam rafts going by. What do you think those are?
2: Foam rafts?
3: I don't know.
2: I've never seen those.
4: Those are 3,000 bubbles. It looks like a little raft. Oh. Yeah, pee-pee.
0: Okay. Yeah. And another fishing story for just for Josh coming up.
4: Okay.
3: Is that wild cut?
0: God, let me look.
4: Coming up, a great crime story. Two of them, both involving idiots. A weird story in the world.
2: How many crime stories involve smart people? It wouldn't be involved in crime.
4: No, but don't you, all these, the evil geniuses who are crime lords?
1: I like stories about idiots. I can usually relate.
4: Yeah, these are dumbasses that are never going to be in a movie because of the crime they committed and got caught filling.
2: That's true.
4: We'll find out what I'm talking about when we return to the O'Reilly Auto Parts studios. 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
1: Hey, welcome back to the Bob and Tom Show. We're in the O'Reilly Auto Parts Studios. There's Christy Lee.
2: Hi.
1: She's over there at the news desk. There's Pat Godwin.
3: Hey.
1: He's got that guitar.
3: I do indeed.
1: Have a song coming up.
3: Songs.
1: Add up, baby. There's Josh Arnold.
4: Hi there.
1: There's Ace Cosby.
5: Hello.
1: Hello indeed. I'm Chick, and hello, Tom.
0: Hello, Chick McGee. Got a good letter here. Touching on two of my favorite topics.
2: Which are?
0: Skiing and Otis elevators.
4: Wow. In the same
0: letter? Yeah. Wow. This comes to us from, now I've always, I might get this wrong. I've always said Ypsilanti, Michigan. Some folks say Ypsilanti.
1: No, it's Ip.
2: Ypsilanti.
0: Yeah.
1: Ip.
0: Yeah. Ypsilanti.
1: Yeah. No, why would you bring up Yip if it's not Yip?
0: Well, because
1: why would you even bring it
4: some
1: up?
4: Some people say that.
0: Yeah. Oh, yeah.
2: Yes. There are
0: many,
2: a Y in front
0: many,
2: of it?
0: Some people say Michiganian, some say Michigander. Then there are those that feel that Michigander excludes ladies.
1: Hey, listen to this, John.
0: so that's the ergo the current choose. The current Senate race.
1: Why, listen to this, Josh. Hey, Tom, why don't you let that cut under your nose heal?
4: The good one.
0: Uh-huh. The larger point here is Terry, kind enough to write that. By the way, he said the relationship I have with you guys is the longest relationship. Except for my siblings, of my life. Wasn't that sweet? Thank you very much. He goes, I was at a conference in Big Sky, Montana. The ski resort was spectacular. I know you plan to go. I heard you talking about it. You'll be happy to know the lodge has Otis elevators. And as you know, I'm brand loyal.
2: Mm-hmm.
0: If it's not at Otis, I take the stairs.
1: And I worked at Otis Elevator for 29 days.
4: Not a bad run.
1: No. Huh.
2: You got a pension from that?
1: I was a wheel operator. Operator. Never mind. I'd rather not say anything publicly. But
2: okay.
4: How was that job?
1: It had its ups and downs.
4: Oh, I see.
0: Oh, thank you. The land.
1: I dropped
0: thank
1: something you. On my foot and broke yeah. my toe.
2: Oh.
1: I had a workman's comp windfall.
0: Yeah.
1: That's just between us, though.
0: If you want to write us a letter, you can go to bobandtom.com. We've got a little thing you can click. Also, you can vote on what you'd like from Hooker the Cooker. Would you like her to cook? Was that what I wanted to say
1: That's
0: in
1: exactly
0: English?
1: Right.
0: Yeah. Okay, back to you, Chick McGee.
1: From Ridley Park, Pennsylvania. Make a note here, Ridley. An 8-year-old boy's unexpected catch of a fish at a lake near Philadelphia has drawn attention to the issue of exotic pets being released into local waterways.
4: Oh, man, what is it?
1: Saturday morning fishing trip this past weekend. Seamus Coffee.
4: That's a great name.
2: Oh, that's a good name.
0: Yeah.
2: Very Irish.
1: Reeling in.
4: Irish coffee.
1: He thought, he's like, Dad, look, I've got a large bass. Yeah, it's a bass. And then his father, Michael Coffee, recalled saying, I was like, slow down, dude, you might lose it. This looks like something that we've never caught before. Turned out to be a piranha.
2: Whoa.
4: No kidding.
1: In a Philadelphia lake.
2: Huh.
4: And it was living and thriving and
1: yeah.
4: What could that be?
0: This is why
1: pretty good size.
0: No longer skinny dip.
1: Our biologists have confirmed. Pennsylvania Fish and Boat Commission says our biologists have confirmed that this is some species of piranha.
0: It's a beautiful fish. It's got a deep blue tail and an orange belly.
4: Yeah,
2: and teeth that'll take your balls off.
0: From the girl. You heard that. From the girl. Unprompted.
4: But you know what? Christy hits something. That is the main fear for me.
0: Oh.
2: Well, of course.
4: Is that it's going right for the sack.
0: Yeah. No. I'm
2: you
0: worried about
2: that. You think it's going
0: for the dangle? Yeah.
2: Well, but see, some guys don't dangle.
0: I mean, isn't that resembles a fishing lure, right?
1: I would protect my shaft at all costs.
0: Yeah.
4: I see.
2: But
1: yes.
2: Some guys are growers, not showers.
0: Okay, there's a picture of the teeth, and they're deadly.
2: Yeah.
0: Wow.
1: This more from the Pennsylvania Fish and Boat Commission. Our biologist confirmed it was a piranha. I think a lot of times people, you know, they have a dream. I want to own an exotic fish or snake or an alligator, and they think it's cute when it's small. Look at that. But then it gets bigger, and they decide, well, it's somebody else's problem.
0: You can buy piranha in the United States?
4: Yeah, well, I've seen them in aquariums.
1: I can have you a piranha here by this afternoon.
2: I bet you can get one right down the street.
4: They're really? Freshwater.
2: Aquarium
4: oh, they are?
0: My aquarium place has them?
2: Probably.
0: By the way, we're about to celebrate the second anniversary of the goldfish I won at the state fair.
4: Oh, mm-hmm. How nice.
0: Still alive. Sprinkles.
1: That's the name of it?
0: Yeah.
1: Oh. Sprinkles.
0: Carton named him, yeah, Sprinkles.
1: Okay.
0: We won like I don't know, 15 of them, but sprinkles is still alive.
4: The ick makes it look like it's covered in sprinkles.
2: Are you going to try to get some more this year?
0: Are you kidding? Of course.
2: Of course.
0: I've already got the backup aquarium.
2: Is it running so the water's already
0: No, I should probably
2: set?
0: Do that. It's in the garage. In any event, sprinkles is still with us.
2: Cool.
0: Lives in the same room as the dogs.
2: Has he gotten bigger, or is he same size?
0: He's about the same. He's a little bit bigger, but they only get as big as your tank will allow them. But I'm very proud of the fact that we haven't killed him yet. So far.
2: Okay.
0: So we'll see. Now, let's back to the sports page. What else you got over there?
3: Stupid world record.
1: Adana Jadarian from New York has officially become the oldest competitive Rubik's Cube.
4: Oh, yeah, this is no good.
1: According to Guinness World Records.
0: What do you mean it's no good?
1: Frank Zamensky claimed the title just 9 days after his 95th birthday.
5: I did it.
1: Mr. Zamensky achieved the record during the two Buffalo Cube Days 2026.
5: Oh, quite a party.
1: Event. He successfully completed three solves on his 2x2x2 and 3x3x3 rotating puzzle cubes.
5: Yeah, you know, I'm an old man. You know, when I used to play Hungry Hungry Hippos, we used real hippos, unlike you pussies.
6: That's how old I am, you see.
1: We used real hippos.
6: We had to use real animals.
1: Frank says, I want people to know, no matter what your age, be persistent and never give up.
0: So he's doing Rubik's Cube.
4: He's a cute old man.
2: Yeah, he is.
6: So blue. Aww.
1: In his brain right now, he's thinking of the worst racial epithet you've ever heard in your life.
2: Oh, jeez.
4: When did he stop dancing in Six Flags commercials?
1: Yeah.
0: Got the suspenders on.
2: I love that. I was about to mention.
0: We were talking about that yesterday. When do you get so old, you switch to suspenders?
4: I love it, too. Isn't it better? Look at how much better it is than wearing his pants way pulled
2: up. Or they're not hanging off his butt.
1: Let me tell you something. Look at that. Don't sleep on that gorgeous sweater that man is wearing.
4: I love this. It's actually a good sweater.
1: Cardigan, man.
0: Oh, yeah. And he's
2: that's
0: got,
2: right up your alley,
0: and
2: chick.
0: Underneath it, he's got that T-shirt, World's Oldest Virgin.
4: Oh, I bet he cleans up.
2: Oh, I bet.
0: By the way, in this story,
1: if he is a virgin, he works in masturbation like Carl Sagan worked in the universe. Okay, that's if he is a virgin.
0: That's where he has that skill set.
4: Yeah, I love
0: hands.
4: This guy.
0: I love the fact that in this story, I had to change it. They don't even say Rubik's Cube.
4: Now,
0: they've gone generic.
4: Yeah, I mean, some aren't. You can see some of the GameCubes are not Rubik's.
0: But wasn't it invented by Rubik? Isn't that the whole thing?
4: Well,
1: said it before. Say it again. I used to be able to do this. The Rubik's Cube, the 3x3, there's a trick to it. It's like left, right, three times, four times, seven times, boom, it's solved. You just have to remember. No matter what it
2: is. Got to remember the sequence.
1: No, what it's presented, you can solve it.
0: Would you watch a TV show?
1: Nope.
0: In which, let's say, live on television,
1: all right.
0: A guy has to jump out of an airplane and his chute won't open until the Rubik's Cube is done. It's electronically controlled.
1: I would not.
2: No.
0: I would.
2: You want to watch a guy die?
1: Of course you would.
0: No, I want to.
1: I think that says a lot about you.
0: Well, I want to see a guy with some grace under pressure.
7: Someone's going to lose.
0: He
7: dies.
0: He jumps out of the plane and the Rubik's Cube slips off.
1: Why do I think in my head he says this about this guy? Who, well, we had to fire Chick because we found this guy could open up a Rubik's Cube while his chute's before his chute opens. It's an amazing bird. He can think under pressure. Chick can never do that.
4: I couldn't watch that dude climb that building. I couldn't watch him.
1: No, I still haven't watched
4: it. I couldn't watch a Rubik's Cube.
0: the guy climbing the building.
7: That was insane.
4: Oh, no, I watched that documentary, but I couldn't watch him do it live.
7: No.
4: Just in case.
7: That was terrifying.
4: Yeah.
0: Right. They were on a 15-second delay, right?
2: It doesn't matter.
4: I know, but I don't need to see a guy.
0: I guess it'd be, if suddenly the screen went, you know, blank.
4: Right.
0: You'd know.
4: Yeah, but all of a sudden it's Sopranos'd. Well, I guess they had some issues.
0: Well, as they used to say in Mad Magazine, splat.
2: Didn't we just lose one of those guys?
0: I'm sorry?
2: Yeah, didn't we
1: Big
2: one
1: pussy.
2: Of those climbers?
1: Yeah. I thought you meant Sopranos. Big Pussy just died.
2: There was a climber.
0: The actor from The Sopranos, whose character name was Big Pussy, is deceased. And there was nothing funnier.
1: Everybody knows that.
0: Nothing funnier than watching the straight newscasters on the networks going, I'm not about a big pussy, but
1: Big Pussy Montanaro.
0: You know, they'd have a conference to decide if they could say his name on the air.
2: Oh, yeah.
0: Coming up in the news, what do you got, Christy Lee?
2: Coming up, we have river tubers that had to be rescued. If you use Bumble, especially ladies, listen up. There's a big change. And Barbie and Ken might be looking a little different these days.
0: Okay. Also, we had the story about goose feathers. And badminton.
1: Worst Marx Brothers movie ever, by the way.
0: We have a great happy goose story in the news.
2: Yes.
0: Goose the bird, not the shove in the old, you know.
4: Oh, right, yeah, not pinching
2: a woman's.
0: Yeah, okay, very good. These are the O'Reilly Auto Parts Studios. This is the Bob and Tom Show.
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21: Z1023. I'm Craig Flint from your Weather Authority. Today, partly sunny. Chance for one or two showers or brief downpour could pop up somewhere with a high near 80. Friday will be partly cloudy, a bit breezy, but pleasant, 75 to 80. Saturday, plenty of sunshine with high clouds late, 75 to 80. From your Weather Authority, I'm meteorologist Craig Flint.
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7: Hey, welcome back to the Bob and Tom Show. We're in the O'Reilly Auto Parts Studios at the news desk. It's Christy Lee.
8: Oh, hello there.
7: Hey, there's Pat Godwin.
9: Hey, Chick.
7: Hello. There's Josh Arnold.
9: Hi.
7: Hi. There's Ace Cosby.
10: Hey.
7: I'm Chick McGee, and hello, Tom.
6: Hello, Chick McGee. That was a good sports cast. Very informative.
7: It was.
6: Are you going to be watching any of the NFL this evening?
7: I might. I might take a squint. Take a look. Yeah. Okay. Why not?
6: A bunch of games going on out there.
7: Our long national nightmare is finally over. The NFL's back.
6: When's the first real game?
7: You asked me too quick.
8: Australia.
7: 9th, September, first week. Australia.
8: Yeah. What the hell was that?
7: Rams and the other 49ers.
8: Jonas Brothers are doing the halftime. I know that.
7: They are.
8: Yes.
6: Well, are they going to do an extended halftime then?
8: I don't know about that.
9: Why wouldn't they get men at work?
8: Yeah.
7: No, or at least Colin Hay, right?
8: Right.
6: It's time for us.
8: Why are we going to Australia to open the American Football League? National Football League.
7: You just dismissed that.
6: What do you mean?
7: Understand that?
6: I love the band Men at Work. I'm a big fan.
9: Silverchair,
7: Silverchair's amazing.
6: In fact, that reminds me.
8: Midnight Oil, they're
6: all. I just ran into Miss Hooker in the hallway.
7: September 10th, only on Netflix.
9: Ugh.
6: Really?
9: Yeah.
6: That's interesting.
9: Sorry, kids who are lower income families. Can't
8: watch football anymore.
9: Real nice.
6: Where was I? Oh, on a lighter note, I was talking to Miss Hooker about this. We need to try Vegemite.
8: No.
9: You haven't tried it?
8: Yeah.
6: No. And Vegemite became very in the news, if you will, during the heyday, which is what, early 80s of Men at Work?
8: Yeah, MTV videos.
6: Great
8: Vegemite
6: band.
8: Vegemite sandwich.
6: Great band. And the one song was Land Down Under, eating a Vegemite sandwich. Mm-hmm. And I've been told Vegemite is god-awful.
8: Yeah.
9: I didn't care for it.
7: Very much an acquired taste.
9: I'll try it again if we eat it here. But
7: remember when Colin Hay was here and did Overkill?
8: Oh.
7: Boy, that was so pretty okay.
6: And do yourself a favor. Spend some time getting into some of the Colin Hay solo stuff. It's brilliant. Yeah. He ended up on a lot of TV shows with that.
9: That's amazing.
6: Cool music news this morning. Both positive stories. Rod Stewart is doing fine. He had a stent put in a couple days ago. Had to cancel some shows in Ohio. And I think he's put off his tour for about a month, which I think included a big... he was going to do like a residency, I think, in Vegas.
8: Yep.
6: but that's not going to happen for a while. But the other good news, really cool story. Ritchie Blackmore got back on stage last night with Deep Purple and did the encore and, of course, played Smoke on the Water, one of the definitive riffs in rock and roll. Do we have that video of Ritchie?
9: Pretty awesome.
6: Yeah, Jason's pissed. I asked him to do something. Why? Because he was taking a break playing golf.
10: Oh, my God. Uh-oh.
6: Hey, I bought your lunch yesterday. Calm down. Here we go. This is Ritchie on stage. Sound familiar?
8: Yeah, I think we've all heard it.

0: album's up. It's great. Come on.
1: Boy, that is a... That's quite a fist pump he's got.
2: Yeah, isn't it?
3: There's the bass. God, that's great.
0: Okay. This is so unfair.
2: What?
0: If any of us just wanted to hear a song that we like,
2: yeah,
0: then Tom would have never allowed that.
2: I know.
3: Well, because you'd be just playing, you know, Vomit and the Pukers. And their barf on a white
0: some say
3: t-shirt.
0: They had a sophomore slump. I disagree.
4: The record's still good.
0: It is good. Yeah.
3: Roger Glover on the bass.
2: Yeah.
3: Oh, come on. It's great. That was last night, one time only, apparently. A great moment. And as I said earlier, that is one of the definitive riffs in rock and roll.
0: Yeah, it's great.
3: Inarguable.
1: And that Colin Hay Overkill on the show is on our YouTube page. So
3: oh, cool.
1: Check that out.
3: Very, very good. Now, it's time to go back to the... Can we trust the girl after what happened last break?
1: Well, she was talking about balls, as I remember.
4: Piranha mouth.
1: Piranha balls.
0: Yeah, it's got to be awful.
3: Once again, a piranha... Where was that lake with the piranha?
2: It was in Philadelphia.
4: Outside of Philly.
2: Yeah.
3: God, wow.
1: It's where Pat Godwin had conjugal visit with...
4: Skinny dipping. Not in the lake.
1: Skinny dipping. Sure, there he is. Yeah, Philly.
4: They got a Philly cheese sandwich.
1: That's right.
3: You went skinny dipping in the Schuylkill River?
4: That's a river. We're talking about the lake outside of Philly.
1: Okay. Eat it off her belly, right? Oh, yeah.
4: Oh, yeah. Whatever it takes.
1: Okay. That's right.
4: Whatever she needs.
2: Hey,
1: she's a lover. Oh, sorry.
2: A dating app Bumble is getting rid of its hallmark rule that prevents men from making the first move.
0: This seems like a mistake.
3: That. Isn't that the whole reason Bumble is popular?
2: Exactly. Yeah. Effective immediately, men will be able to start conversations with women on the dating app.
3: Next thing you know, Grindr will do that.
0: Yes. Pretty soon men will be able to talk to them.
2: All users will also be able to respond to first messages within 72
3: hours. Thank you for getting that joke, Josh. I was hoping
2: Grindr's
3: to get more
2: gay men.
3: More of that.
2: All users will be able to respond to first messages within 72 hours, up from 24. The company explained the move comes after nearly two-thirds of women surveyed on Bumble said they prefer men to send the first message.
0: Oh, well then, okay, so they had an issue.
1: I think they came up with a woman making the first contact. They were trying to do what women wanted.
3: But that's what distinguishes them from the other ones.
0: Right,
2: exactly.
0: But two-thirds of their users don't want it that way?
2: Wow. Well, then they
3: probably
2: use
3: two-thirds
2: a
3: of their
2: site.
3: Users have never gotten a date.
0: That might be the case. Just because of stats.
1: Pardon me, but are you busy this Friday?
3: I have never been on a dating app, but some friends of mine met and got married on Bumble. From Bumble.
2: Yeah.
3: So
4: I tried the Bumble once,
2: I thought you were on Twitter. Or Tinder.
4: I was successful on Tinder, but I did try the Bumble once. I had a couple of awkward encounters.
1: You'd get up in the morning, you'd take a shower, and then what would you do?
4: I'm thinking of actually making a return.
1: Is that right?
4: To Tinder. Return to Tinder. Return to Tinder. Hold on. I spend $500 on high-end dating apps. And bright and early each morning, I check the traps. Looks like I got one. Return to Tinder. If you like, swipe right.
3: Look at those boobs.
4: And now, pretty little lady, what's the hookup tonight?

Nobody's perfect. Spent a lot of effort, yeah. Get a lady in bed. I met a new girl on Tinder. The trailer's filled with Sudafed. Oh, this isn't working. Return

0: A recent survey.
1: Back door.
2: Yeah. No, I'll buy you a nice meal and then bruise your uvula.
1: Deep a deal. Nice seafood meal.
3: Oh, yes. Feel me in the kidney.
1: And never call her again.
0: A recent survey reveals how the unrealistic proportions of Barbie and Ken dolls have changed.
2: Yeah, bring your sister.
0: For the better. 3 decades after a landmark Australian study revealed the doll's body proportions were almost unattainable in real life.
1: That's because it's a toy.
0: A doll.
2: I know. Like, people were upset.
0: Researchers revisited the study and found that Barbie and Ken have undergone a remarkable transformation.
2: That's right. Wilma Flintstone in person looked nothing like it.
1: Don't get me started on the tragedy that is G.I. Joe. I can tell you that right now.
0: Scientists measured Barbie dolls from today's fashionista range, including curvy, tall, petite, and standard Barbie, as well as the latest Ken doll. Findings show key proportions, including waist-to-hip and chest-to-waist ratios, are now much closer to those seen in real life.
4: So, but doesn't Barbie still have the deformed feet? So she goes in high heels.
0: Well, she has to put in high heels.
2: Now, these are just, this is just a type of Barbie. They're not totally changing all Barbies.
4: As they've evolved, apparently, over the last
1: Do you think we will
4: years.
1: Live to see Ken having equipment?
0: No.
2: Ken is, maybe.
0: Ken is, they're rather smooth.
4: Ken is still hung like a tic-tac.
1: Do you remember the, it's a toy for kids, wasn't there the Joey Stivic doll from All in the Family when Meathead and Gloria had a baby? I think, and it had Joey had a penis. Yeah.
2: Whoa.
0: As no, a baby,
1: I think I'm remembering that correctly.
4: Wait. There was a toy, or was this just
1: it
4: on
1: was
4: the
1: a
4: show?
1: Toy called Joey...
2: Wow.
1: A baby doll, Joey Stivic, and it was anatomically correct, I think.
2: Gotcha.
1: Or I might have dreamed that.
4: I'm not sure. Remember that.
1: Yeah.
4: Wow.
1: I know Gloria and Meathead had a son named Joey.
2: Okay. Did they do one of those things where the audience voted on the name of...
1: I don't think so.
2: I remember my mom telling me they did that with Bam Bam and Pebbles.
1: Yes, they did. Yeah, I remember that one.
3: When it was a primetime show.
2: Like, it was huge, yeah. Like...
0: Chick, you're absolutely right. 1976.
1: There it is.
0: Archie Bunker's grandson, Joey Stivic, the first anatomical doll.
2: Whoa, why would they do that?
1: I don't know. There it is.
5: That's crazy.
2: Oh, okay. It is a baby.
0: It's a baby.
2: It just has a tiny wiener.
0: Right.
1: Yeah. No, it wasn't a toddler.
2: You know what I was thinking this whole time?
0: What?
2: A Rob Reiner action figure with a huge doll. So that's totally my fault.
1: No, Michael Stivic was
2: Michael,
1: the father.
2: Yes,
1: Joey's the baby. Yeah.
4: Okay.
2: That's kind of fun.
4: Yeah. Now, so coming up, I think we can have a little tribute to that Barbie story for you.
0: Oh, really?
4: Is that going to be okay?
0: Yeah.
4: What else have you got coming up, Christy Lee?
0: Coming up, we still have our river tubers who had to be rescued. Anthony Hopkins has a new album coming out. Not
4: collection,
0: a movie.
4: Music collection.
1: This is a great album, Dr. Lecter.
4: Thank you.
2: It's an orchestra.
1: I can't
2: five
1: believe it.
5: Quit promo.
1: Unbelievable.
4: I sing and play.
5: Yes.
1: People covet what they see, Dr. Lecter.
4: And nothing rhymes with fava beans.
0: And I hate to even say the words, but Baby Shark in the news.
2: I don't mind Baby Shark.
1: I mind it all.
2: I didn't have kids.
4: There's an interesting stat about Baby Shark that I did not know.
1: I bet it's not. Interesting.
4: I think it is. But again, what you find interesting. And
1: I backed off and I said, all right.
0: Uh-huh.
1: And you have to attack.
4: Well. No. Oh, we'll find out what I'm talking about.
1: The benefits of a white trash education. Thank you. Thank you very much.
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2: I'm Craig Flint from your Weather Authority. Today, partly sunny. Chance for one or two showers or brief downpour could pop up somewhere with a high near 80. Friday will be partly cloudy, a bit breezy, but pleasant, 75 to 80. Saturday, plenty of sunshine with high clouds late, 75 to 80. From your Weather Authority, I'm meteorologist Craig Flint.
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0: Hey, welcome back to the Bob and Tom Show. We're in the O'Reilly Auto Parts Studios. Christy Lee at the news desk.
1: Oh, hi. You caught me texting. Sorry.
0: Well, there's Pat Godwin.
2: Hello.
0: Hello, Josh Arnold.
3: Hi.
0: There's Ace Cosby.
4: Hello.
0: I'm Chick. Hello, Tom.
5: Hello, Chick McGee. Let's get organized over here.
0: All right.
1: Yes, all right.
5: You just had a new story about the Barbie doll.
1: Mm-hmm.
5: That I guess her proportions anatomically have been adjusted slightly.
1: Yeah.
6: I like that there are all kinds of Barbies for all kinds of people.
1: Sure.
6: But I think the traditional one is fine, too.
5: Yeah. We had a couple of pieces about Barbie in the history of this show. I thought we would...
1: She's iconic.
5: Feature one for you.
1: All right.
5: Here you go.
7: Rick Schrader is our guest. Rick is a newly married new dad.
3: Yes, that's right. I'm remarried. I bought another ticket on the sucker train.
8: And you now have a stepchild?
3: I have a four-year-old daughter.
8: That's great.
3: Which is wonderful. Yeah,
8: that's
3: great. She's beautiful. And I really had very little to do with it. Mm-hmm. I mean, thank you for the congratulations. I just, sort of came in at the last minute. It's instant dad, Had responsibility and stir. She's very nice. I had my first holiday season with a child, mm-hmm. which was great. Yeah, and you really can't teach greed too early to kids, giant truck of toys that come in, is that all? I'm moving the couch onto the street so we can, make room for her Polly Flinders collection, I'm way into this, and I want her to grow up with a good sense of self and to be confident, and boy, the girls' toys really help out in that area, don't they? Mm-hmm. The boys get, building and creating things, and the girls get Barbie. Teaches our daughter to be a whore. Our value depends on our appearance. That way we get old and feel like crap. She says it right on the, what they need is middle-aged Barbie. The giant doll-like breasts sagging down to the, Ken leaves her for Skipper. Comes with the tools of oppression you see here. It's humiliating.
7: But you bought her one anyway.
3: But I got her one anyway.
5: That's right.
3: Them.
5: Yeah. Thank you, Rick. Rick Schrader. Let's continue our tribute to Barbie, shall we? This is a classic from the Bob and Tom Band and Orchestra.
0: New from the Bob and Tom Toy Company, it's Trophy Wife Barbie.

Trophy Wife Barbie comes with the following accessories: thong bikini, high heels, miniature brass pole, push-up bra, collagen applicator, and an engagement ring twice as big as First Wife Barbie's. Sorry, Trophy Wife Barbie's husband sold separately. We'd like to say she comes with her husband, but she doesn't. She does, however, come with Pedro, the pool boy.

in the yard. I'm Trophy.

0: Trophy Wife Barbie from Bob and Tom Toy Company. Barbie spelled differently just enough to avoid litigation.
1: Thank you very much.
2: Bye.
1: We go back to Christy Lee. She's at the Bob and Tom News Desk. What else is happening?
3: A river tubing group has been rescued after getting lost in the Michigan wilderness for 3 days. The two women and a 9-year-old boy had been on a tubing trip on the Muskegon River when they hit some logs and their tubes popped. They were reported missing after one of them not shown up for her dental appointment. Following days of searching, the group was found about 7 miles from where they entered the river. Rescuers tracked the trio from a tube next to the river, following footprints, broken twigs, and bent grass. The women said they survived by drinking river water, eating bark, as well as flowers.
1: Bark.
3: Michigan State Police said they were taken to a hospital, treated for infections, dehydration, and rashes.
1: They weren't really prepared.
3: No. Well, you don't expect to get...
4: When you go river rafting, you
3: don't bring an emergency kit, do you?
1: Well, they weren't in one of those places where they issue you a raft and you go to a designated
4: spot. They just picked a spot?
3: And put their rafts in?
4: Okay, then these things can happen.
1: They didn't have a functioning cell phone, apparently, and I hadn't told anybody where they were going, I guess, so it... It's not exactly clear.
5: They didn't have a shore lunch or anything?
1: Yeah, well, I mean...
6: they had some bark.
5: Yeah.
1: I mean, eating bark and flowers, that'd be a great day for my dogs. They'd be just fine.
3: Is bark something you're supposed to eat?
4: That's like one of the last things in the wilderness.
3: That's right. Like,
5: bark. Is there any protein in there?
3: It's all,
6: I think so.
4: Why'd they go with bark?
3: Yeah, fiber, I guess.
1: I don't know, but the police were able to track them, so... Fortunately, this was not in the UP, by the way. This is in relatively...
3: Muskegon River, is that lower Michigan?
1: It comes out of Houghton Lake, I think. Wow. You got to be... First of all, get the two-ply tube when you go. Don't get the chintzy one that you give your kids in the pool. Yeah, get the really heavy-duty one, among other things. Yeah.
5: Spend the extra money.
1: Yeah, tell people where you're going, what your plan is, where you're going to get in, where you're going to get out, that sort of thing. But they got rescued. I guess they were both delighted that they each lost 6 pounds. So
4: yeah, oh yeah,
1: they got that going.
3: A Phoenix man is in custody after allegedly robbing the Scottsdale Shake Shack location where he worked and returning to the restaurant 2 days later. According to court documents, the suspect robbed two co-workers at gunpoint, taking $2,800 in cash before locking both of them in the cooler.
4: Give me all the money. Steve? No.
3: The victims, give me all the money. That's kind of what happened. Victims later told police the suspect's physical characteristics, voice, and familiarity with the store consistent with their coworker who had called out sick that morning.
1: Oh, man.
3: They said the suspect had knowledge of the walk-in cooler latch, location of gloves and cleaning wipes, and the layout of the employee-only areas. But the 33-year-old returned to work 2 days later, and there he was arrested in the restaurant's parking lot on charges of armed robbery and kidnapping. They always return to the scene of the crime is what they say, right?
1: He worked there.
3: I know.
1: What an idiot. First of all, no brand loyalty.
3: No.
1: You don't rob, go rob the competition, I guess, if you're going to. This is terrible.
4: I get returning, though. Why would they suspect, in his head, he's going, why would they suspect me if I actually go back to work?
3: Right.
4: But.
3: I do understand that as
4: what
3: well.
4: What a fool.
1: Reminds me of that time that the Hamburglar pistol-whipped Grimace. Remember when the Hamburglar was on reefer there briefly?
4: It was rough.
3: On reefer.
4: It was rough.
1: He was on the... Isn't that what
3: he was on the reefer?
1: He was on the reefer.
4: Pistol-whipped Grimace right in his driveway.
5: Grimace got pistol-whipped? Is that what you guys are talking about? Okay.
1: Maybe that didn't happen.
3: Because he was on the reefer.
5: Best pistol-whipping in a movie. He's got to be Goodfellas, right?
6: Absolutely.
4: You mean when they actually pistol-whipped that guy?
5: Yeah. And that guy got in the movie because he said, you can hit me in the face with a gun.
4: He's directing anything to be in a Scorsese movie.
5: That's exactly right. Man.
3: Police in South Dakota report a juvenile male trying to steal an SUV was thwarted by...
5: A puppy dog.
3: Manual transmission, ladies and gentlemen.
5: Oh, there you go.
1: Love these stories.
3: Rapid City Police responded to a parking lot after a person monitoring security cameras saw someone get into a parked SUV. Police said the suspect tried to drive away but did not know how to drive a manual.
5: Hey, grind me a pound.
3: Into a nearby truck. KOTA TV reports he was referred to the appropriate juvenile justice authorities. Yeah, learn a stick if you're going to be a car
4: thief. Any idea what SUV has a manual?
3: Jeeps sometimes do.
4: Okay.
1: I'm kind of surprised that the kid didn't just take his phone and go onto YouTube and how do you drive a stick?
3: Well, maybe he didn't have time. I mean,
5: that's kind of a big ask when you're trying to steal a car.
4: The thing is he didn't scout the car well.
1: Right.
4: No. You make sure the car you're about to steal does not have.
1: Maybe if you're not a thief, you'd be better off in this life. I guess once he got back to the station, the cops made him, they gave him one phone call and they gave him a rotary phone and the kid's head exploded. Yeah, no idea.
4: He just no clue.
5: Oh, continuing with the Luddite. Yeah, okay.
1: We get this story every few months. Someone is, you remember the a carjacking like a Porsche and the kid gets in it and.
3: Yeah, and I'm always surprised at how young the valet guys are sometimes in places that you go because they must have a class where they teach these kids how to drive exotics because...
4: That should be a prereq before you get hired.
1: It's not just exotics. It's everything now is different.
4: Right.
3: True. Push buttons. There's push buttons.
1: The transmission on my car is the size of what used to be the window button. It's this little tiny thing. If you didn't know... It's not obvious.
3: That's a tough gig.
1: And then,
5: it's not a stick at all. Yeah.
1: Oh, it's a little tiny. And then the it looks in the Suburban. It's like a it's like the windshield. The turn signal.
3: Oh, it's on the stick.
1: It's just a little tiny. You pull it in and push it up, and it is a readout on the dashboard.
3: That's your transmission.
1: Yeah.
3: Oh.
1: It's not. It's a little tiny.
3: Remember though when it was on the stick?
1: Yeah, three on the tree. Yeah, no, it's nothing like that.
3: Oh,
1: but I mean, I get the point being that there are so many different types. I guess if you're a valet, you get used to it. But
5: my grandfather had a three on the tree. That was the pickup truck he hand painted with a brush.
3: Yes.
4: Oh wow!
5: Didn't look bad.
4: Nice.
5: Didn't look good, but didn't look bad.
3: Did it
5: look like a lime green?
3: Oh,
5: like a
3: mint
5: green.
1: Okay. I had a buddy 30 plus years ago that with a brush. Painted his car flat black, which now
3: is trendy.
1: Is super hip.
3: Right.
4: I think it stopped, though. The murdered out thing a couple of years ago kind of quit.
3: Yeah, you're right.
4: I don't know why, because it was huge for about 4 months. Do you guys see the other Shake Shack story that...
1: The airport? The tip thing?
4: Yeah, and it turned out to just be a technological error. It wasn't... They weren't up to something. But a couple is at the airport at a Shake Shack, and the woman opts for no tip on the. She orders on the app and on the thing right there, hits no tip, and the prices of everything went up.
3: When
4: she hit no tip. And she told her husband was like, "Yeah, right." And he went and did it, and the same thing happened. And it turns out it was a system error. Shake Shack wasn't trying to do this.
3: Gotcha.
4: So I don't want people to think that they're being shady. They're not. There was some problem with, but it makes everybody
3: go
4: concerned about, hey, maybe we're over tipping in the society to go see.
1: No, why didn't she give a tip? Those people are working hard.
4: It's one of those instances where she did everything. You've seen those and sometimes they still off. She put in her order.
5: Right, yeah.
4: She did all and they just set the food down and she didn't feel the need to serve to tip a fast food worker because you don't. Necessarily tip it at McDonald's, stuff like that.
3: I get you. Yeah.
4: So she wasn't being a garbage person either.
3: No.
1: Okay. It's problematic these days in where you tip and where you don't. Remember we had the letter about the lady that went to the veterinarian?
3: You're tipping at the veterinarian.
6: There's the option to do that.
5: Yeah.
1: There was an option to leave a tip. I mean, it's kind of weird.
3: Have you been there lately?
1: Yeah. No need. It's already a little steep.
6: Yeah. Oh, my gosh.
3: Yeah.
4: Well, they know they've got, I mean... Who's not going to pay a little extra for their
3: little
4: pet?
1: Yeah. Yesterday I had to deliver a stool sample.
3: That's always fun.
1: Yeah.
6: Did you have to go?
5: Uh-huh. It wasn't yours, was it?
1: It was a pad. It was a essentially a prescription bottle, and it was really difficult for me to hit that thing.
6: Sir, this is for your dog.
5: Oh, you know,
1: I had no idea that you wanted the sample from me.
5: They've always been able to find a stool sample on enough of one
3: when you take them in.
5: When you take them in,
3: yeah, me too.
4: Oh,
3: yeah, that's better.
4: I gotcha. Yeah,
5: you know, they because kinda in. Puppy dogs don't. Really wipe.
3: Right. Yeah.
1: Oh, no. I had to get this is from the new
5: no
1: puppy.
5: Kidding.
1: Oh yeah.
5: Huh. Yeah. All right.
3: I have to wipe my dog.
4: Sometimes or every time. Sometimes I have to wipe my cat.
3: Yeah, no, I do it now every time because I'm tired of him wiping his butt on the carpet.
5: Oh,
3: so I just wipe
5: love,
3: every time.
1: I apologize. Let's go back to fast food.
5: I bet you the vet sees you coming, Tom, and goes, let's make him bring in a stool sample. Let's do this again.
1: She's a lovely lady.
5: Let's do it again.
3: You going to Dr. Bart's soon?
1: Yeah. Now, let's move forward here. What's coming up?
3: Coming up, we have a pet goose in the news. We have a raccoon that had to be rescued. And we actually have a sweet dog story, too.
1: Yeah.
3: Talking about dogs.
1: Yeah. The goose story really is a sweet one. And also a bizarre story about, I guess, science in the world of leather. Like kinky leather, necessarily.
5: What are you talking about?
1: Yeah, leather and science.
4: Huh, all right.
3: And we have our history lesson because we all learned so much during our history lesson.
1: Yeah, today's a good day to do something important because today in history, weak at best. Christy,
5: we'll find something.
1: Christy, what's going on over there?
3: Well, we were talking about cars. You know what car is really easy to drive?
5: Hyundai.
3: Thank you very much, Chick.
5: You're welcome.
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1: Welcome back to the Bob and Tom Show. And I make this announcement from time to time. If you're listening today, you have real fortitude. You're what this country's all about. Thank you very much. There's Christy Lee at the news desk.
2: Hello.
1: There's Pat Godwin.
3: Hey, Chick.
1: Hey, man. There's Josh Arnold.
4: Hi.
1: There's Ace Cosby.
5: Hello.
1: Hello, indeed. And I'm Chick, and here's our leader, Tom.
0: Thank you very much.
1: You're welcome.
0: To my understanding, we have something coming in the satellite.
2: Oh.
0: There we go. Oh, look. Oh. Hey, it's Ed Septic.
6: Hi, everybody. It's the number two plumber in the tri-state area, Ed Septic.
3: Oh, boy. Really.
0: Oh. Wait, we catch you on a break here, Ed?
6: No. Hey, keep it down. I'm on the phone. Anyway, hey, I want to call in here real quick. I went out on a call the other day that went south, but I think you guys are going to like hearing about this. So I get this call. This fella calls me over. They got a log jam in one of their toilet pipes.
0: Oh, boy.
6: They're a nice enough couple. He's a traveling PVC salesman. She cuts hair out of the house. So I'm already figuring for a big old mess of hair. I pull out my snake, the toilet snake, bang pipes, not wives. I go to snaking, and I pull out the hugest gob of used condoms you have ever seen. Oh. There must have been 200 used condoms.
2: Oh, oh, man.
6: Yeah, I call the fella in the bathroom. I show him. I'm like, brother, you got to stop flushing your used rubbers. He goes, mister, I got a vasectomy 13 years ago. I haven't worn a condom since.
0: Uh-oh.
6: I was like, well, I hate to be the bearer of the bad news, but it looks like while you're out selling pipe, your wife's at home getting piped. You know what I mean? Are you picking up what I'm putting down?
1: Oh, yeah.
6: She's bobbing more than hair. You get what I'm saying?
1: Uh-huh.
6: Anyways, I got 9:30 over at the Smith house. Looks like Herb got it backed up again with his old tricks. So give me a call, 800 down the brown. I'm Ed Septic. Cutting farts and breaking hearts.
3: Cutting farts
1: and breaking hearts.
0: He's got another new slogan.
3: A little tag.
0: He keeps very busy, that Ed Septic.
1: Thank you. It's very like much. Breaking necks and cashing checks.
0: Yeah. Got hair right there in the house.
2: Yeah, right. Okay. Yeah, I know people who do that.
0: Bob Peters here? No.
1: We just got here.
0: I forgot.
1: I don't think I want my Peter Bob. Do you?
2: No.
4: You and I, we disagree on what that punchline means, so.
1: Oh, okay.
3: Yeah,
1: go ahead.
3: Yeah. Bobbing your, yeah.
4: Right.
0: Really? It's like bobbing for apples, you see.
4: Correct.
2: I thought it was bobbing like cutting it off.
4: That's what his initial argument was. And now he's changed, so now I don't know what stance to take.
0: That's because some semi-literate friend of mine explained it to me.
4: No, it was me.
1: Wouldn't it be Bob? Bob for Peters? If you're doing it that way?
4: No, you can. I get what you're saying, but
1: Bob Apples here?
3: Bob and Peters.
1: Bob Apples?
0: See, you know the setup on this, Pat? We'd probably be helpful to tell the joke.
1: I've never been more upset that I've opened my mouth in my life.
0: This guy walks into a barbershop. He says, hey, Bob Peters here? Looking for his buddy Bob Peters. The barber says,
1: boy, no, that ruined the joke
0: We just got hair.
3: See,
4: looking for his fellow man.
1: Bob Peters. Yeah, they're both of the human race.
2: Bob Peters here is what I thought the joke.
4: Let's get to history.
0: I think the joke is bobbing for Peter.
1: No. For.
0: Okay, well, today's kind of this is a good day to do something important because the stuff that happened is
1: I bet you
0: weak.
1: Something unbelievable happened today and you're just not aware of it.
0: This was you'll like this. In 1942, on August 13th. They started the Manhattan Project.
1: Yeah, they did. Kids just born there.
0: You know what that
1: there?
0: Was, Christy?
2: Yeah, the beginning of the atomic bomb
0: That's
2: era.
0: Correct.
1: Kids born there didn't get a city. They got a post office box.
2: Ooh.
1: They were
0: the Manhattan Project.
2: Yeah, you're exactly right.
1: Very, very secret.
2: Mm-hmm.
1: Very, very secret.
0: They named it that because they didn't, they were going to name it like Big Boom Boom.
4: Right.
2: Might give it away.
0: Yeah. But the Manhattan Project, it sounds like, hey, they must be making them fancy bourbon drinks, eh? Mixing to Manhattan.
1: You know, when the Germans split the atom, Oppenheimer had a formula for a bomb in like 6 days on the blackboard.
4: It's so funny because reading that book, they immediately just jumped to weapon. Immediately jumped to weapon.
1: But they were correct.
4: I know, yeah.
1: It's good crazy, move. Right?
0: Yeah. 1997, this is good. The first episode of South Park.
2: Yeah.
4: Boy, I remember it. Oh, man, it was...
0: the aliens probed me or something like that.
4: A freshman in college, and that became the go-to common room.
1: We got the video here. Remember this?
0: Yeah, before they it was the show. Uh-huh.
1: They sent it to Clooney, I guess, and somehow it trickled down
2: to us.
1: Is that
2: the Brian Boitano?
4: The thing they made?
1: Brian Boitano.
2: Yeah, the Brian Boitano thing.
1: Jesus skating around, yeah.
0: The first episode titled Cartman Gets an Anal Probe.
1: Yeah, that's it.
4: Hilarious.
0: Now, let's see. See, that's pretty much it. Let's go to birthdays.
4: All right. Yeah, don't be disappointed. We have birthdays to celebrate.
0: 1860, Annie Oakley.
4: Oh, yeah.
1: Little Sure Shot.
4: what a great nickname.
1: Dark County, Greenville, Ohio.
0: Yeah, wouldn't that be a good name for a rapper?
1: Little Sure Shot?
0: Little Sure Shot.
2: Uh-huh.
0: I like that. Be good.
2: Yeah.
4: Beastie Boys have a song called Sure Shot. Sorry to bother everybody.
0: It's okay. Did you know that the Beastie Boys
4: song, please, Beastie Boys.
0: Oh, sorry. you have the Fight for Your Right to Party was meant to be a joke.
4: So it's a semi-novelty song.
0: Yeah, but no, it's a great song. But it became kind of a celebration, kind of a frat boy celebration. It was kind of mocking that. Never mind.
4: Really?
0: Yeah.
4: That surprises me.
0: And they stopped doing it live after a while. They were... let's get to this one. 1899, Alfred Hitchcock, film director, of course.
1: And the only thing the paint dealer. Yeah. You want your kitchen painted in a day and a half? Alfred Hitchcock.
0: I told you, our babysitter the other night had never heard of Paul Newman, so I'm sure Alfred Hitchcock is even less well known than that.
1: That's impossible. I bet you more people know who Alfred Hitchcock is than Paul Newman.
2: How much you think?
1: Absolutely.
0: I don't think.
2: Oh, I don't think so.
1: How do you figure?
4: What was the Newman? Newman was in a Hitchcock movie.
3: He was?
1: Yeah. Yes. Marnie? No, that's Papard.
4: I forget which one it is. Sorry.
0: But in any event.
1: Butch Cassidy and Vertigo, isn't that it? Yeah.
0: Butch Cassidy and...
4: That's Norman Bates.
1: They get dizzy and fall off the cliff.
0: they climb the Statue of Liberty with Robert Cummings. This is in the fun fact category. Alfred Hitchcock, a portly gent.
2: Was it his birthday today? Is that why you brought him up?
0: Yeah, 1899.
4: Okay. Torn curtain. Thank you.
1: Torn curtain.
0: He hated eggs. He found eggs to be revolting.
4: That's why he thought the birds was so scary.
1: Yeah.
4: I don't want that deserved a little more.
0: No, I don't think so.
1: No, it's pretty good.
4: No, I don't think so.
0: Is there a scene with eggs and...
4: Birds lay eggs, you dumbass.
0: Yeah, well... Birds fly.
1: I love it.
0: Every time he
1: decides to cuss you out, our show jumps up eight.
0: There's a whole thing. He said he hated eggs.
2: Okay.
4: You love blondes.
2: I hate mayonnaise, so what's the big deal?
1: Don't hold me to this. Paramount Plus has all the Alfred Hitchcock presents. And go if you want to have a fun afternoon, watch like 20 of them, and you'll see every plot that's ever been made in any movie ever.
4: His intros are always fun.
1: Yeah.
4: Murder.
0: Remember, he'd walk into his silhouette.
4: I love those.
2: Oh, yeah. Profile. Absolutely.
4: That's a great theme song, too, yeah.
0: There's a really good scene in Peter Wolfe, the lead singer of the Jay Giles Band, has a memoir. And there's a...
1: Nobody cares about this. Wow. But go ahead.
0: How dare you insult the Jay Giles Band? Peter Wolfe is called to Hitchcock's house because he was thinking of making a movie and he wanted to have some music from, I guess, like Jay Giles, whatever. Peter Wolfe gets there and he keeps getting offered, it's like noon, he keeps getting offered, would you like something to drink, and he doesn't want anything to drink. And then he later finds out that Hitchcock's wife wouldn't let him drink unless he was entertaining and someone insisted on having booze with him. Apparently he was quite the booze hound. let's see, that's almost it for this date. Oh, happy birthday, Fidel Castro. Known now mostly as a fashion icon for kids that don't know what's going on.
1: Well, they're both... dead, right? Both the Castro? The brother?
2: Is the brother
0: Raul.
2: Dead?
0: Raul?
1: I think so. Is Raul dead or is he still?
2: I don't think so.
4: He was just arrested, wasn't he?
1: Was he?
4: Yeah.
1: Why do I think Raul's dead?
2: Oh, no.
1: Well, I tell you why I think he's dead. He never calls anymore.
4: Oh, yeah.
1: Yeah. I thought we had a thing going.
0: We're bigger than U.S. Steel. what was the famous story?
2: He's 95.
1: And he's still going.
0: Raul. Yeah. Now, Fidel is gone.
2: Fidel's gone, yes.
0: The woman that introduced Fidel Castro to a strap-on.
4: What's this?
0: Huh? And she was infidel. Classic. Okay, never mind.
1: Classic. You should mumble classic to all your jokes.
0: I'm going to. 1930, Don Ho.
1: Oh.
0: Don Ho, the Tiny Bubbles.
1: How rude of me.
0: Yes, and his brother, Hi.
1: But he was a short person.
4: Yeah, he was short.
0: Hi ho, it meant to be ironic.
1: That's right.
0: Let's see. Janet Yellen. Wasn't she like the Secretary of the Treasury?
5: Yellen! Hey!
0: Okay. That job is taxing, I'll tell you what.
4: Isn't it though?
2: Very.
1: Now, classic.
0: I love this guy. Pat, you know this guy is actor John Slattery?
2: Oh,
3: John Slattery from Mad Men.
0: The white-haired guy. Yeah.
1: He's great in everything.
2: He is wonderful.
0: He's an expert surfer. Did you know that? Serious.
2: Quite a few.
1: I'm trying to think what the pun is between
3: your
1: Slattery.
3: You got a joke coming?
2: He's right.
0: No joke. Okay. He really is.
2: Never mind.
0: What's coming up in the world of news, Christy Lee?
2: Coming up, we have Al Jackson. That's news.
0: All right.
2: We love him. But we still have to get to our animal hunk. We got goose, raccoon, dogs in the news. And Domino's making news today.
4: The pizza or the game?
2: The pizza.
0: This is a good story.
2: Mm-hmm.
0: And I can't believe it's been this long since they've done it. You'll be quite surprised. We are in the O'Reilly Auto Parts Studios. 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
13: I'm Craig Flint from your Weather Authority. Today, partly sunny. Chance for 1 or 2 showers or brief downpour could pop up somewhere with a high near 80. Friday will be partly cloudy, a bit breezy, but pleasant, 75 to 80. Saturday, plenty of sunshine with high clouds late, 75 to 80. From your Weather Authority, I'm meteorologist Craig Flint.
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2: Mm-hmm.
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2: Well, hello there.
1: Hello there. There's Pat Godwin.
3: Hey, Chick.
1: Hello there. There's Josh Arnold.
3: Hi.
1: Oh, hey, man. There's Ace Cosby.
32: Hello.
1: Uh-huh. And I'm Chick. And hello, Tom. What do you got over there?
0: I've got a view to the right. There he is. It's comedian Al Jackson.
3: Hey, Al.
2: Hi, Al.
0: Joining us.
33: What up, Al?
0: Good to see you, Al. Anything unusual going on in your life right now? Is that an outdoor jacket you've got on?
2: No.
33: No, Tom, I'm surprised to hear that from you, because I a lot like you, have realized that I'm just starting to get down to one outfit. I found a bunch of these shirts on Temu, and I got them in all different colors, and I just wear them. Yes, I look like a guy that teaches guys in jail how to rap to take care of their feelings rather than use violence. I don't care.
2: Wait a minute. It kind of looks like shirts Tom would wear.
0: Yeah, but it looks like it's leather. I thought it was a jacket.
3: It does look leather.
0: It's very nice.
33: You thought I was wearing a leather shirt at 6:20 in the morning?
0: I check local listings. I don't know what time it is. it looks great. Very nice. Very nice. Now,
33: thank you.
0: Al Jackson, comedian.
2: Yes.
0: Helps us every week, helping me primarily with my
2: street sense.
0: Yes. Now, the other day, Al, we were celebrating Are you aware of this? They actually have pinpointed, in theory, the invention of hip hop. The actual creation is goes back to one event in the 70s.
1: Oh, I love this white splaining.
3: Should be good.
4: That's right. Was it at a house party? Yes.
0: Yeah,
4: a birthday party
0: where a guy had two turntables
2: and a microphone.
4: Bottles of cans. Just clap your hands.
0: Now I bring this up because I know you do a little besides stand up comedy. You are on occasion a DJ. Is that correct?
33: It is true. Yes.
0: Yeah, you still have your turntables?
33: I do. Look right here. I have, actually, these are the mini turntables I used the last time we were at the casino.
4: Oh, yeah.
33: I travel with these. And weirdly, at first I thought I bought them, I think, from Amazon, maybe like 4 or 5 years ago. And I thought they were just kind of like a novelty. These, like, work. They're great. It's really just a smaller turntable. I thought it was like kind of like, oh, something fun is your desk. Like, no, you can plug that in and use that at a nightclub. So, but I have my big ones, but like taking those is like a pain, but it's worth it. I love the DJ. And a lot of pressure. You'd be surprised. It's a lot of pressure.
0: Oh, I used to, in a much different form, I used to do high school dances. And you just can't keep everybody happy. I mean, not everybody wants to hear Led Zeppelin going into the Hokey Pokey.
33: I mean, people don't, no matter what you do, people are mad. They're not even mad. They'll just keep coming up. Can you play Ludacris? I played that 2 songs ago, but it's my friend's, but I don't care. There's so many people here. I cannot just play your drunk friend's song.
0: Now, what is your go-to that always works?
33: Honestly, when I was DJing almost every week during when the COVID bans were lifting, you know what used to get, depending on the demographic, because the demographic of the crowd is a lot. But if it was like very mixed, like late 20s to mid 50s, late 50s, honestly, Lizzo.
2: Yeah.
33: Lizzo would get people going. Prince, Erotic City, always worked. There are just a couple songs that just like everybody will all universally love. You know what song is like, even when you play it now, even though it's almost 30 years old, Forgot About Dre, the one that, it is like it just came out. Everyone loves it. No one goes, why are you playing this old song? It's just like, there's some songs that are like almost like permanent hits.
1: Would you put DJ Cool in that category? Let me clear my throat.
33: That's a great, you know, that's so interesting you said that, because when you're playing a lot of hip hop, that was always a song that I would put on if I needed to find 2 or 3 songs to play in a row and I knew I needed like 3 minutes to kind of track them down. I would put that song on because it's a great song to bridge off of.
1: I can't sit still during
33: a song there. Yeah, everybody love, dude, there's just some songs, Josh, that people just love. They just love to dance. And that was definitely one of them.
0: The fact that you'd use that to stall reminds, I'll let Christy finish my sentence here. Back in the day when we were playing records, if you, especially on the weekends, if you heard
2: Intigata de Vida,
0: it meant that there was either a sexual activity going on in the room closet or someone had a stomach issue. And had
1: you guys would play the 17-minute?
2: Hell yeah, we did.
1: Wow.
2: That's why it was album rock. We could play the album.
0: And I had to work country music.
2: Ugh.
0: When none of the songs were more than 2 minutes long.
2: I did too.
0: And they were all on... They were all on record, so you were really scrambling.
33: That's a lot of pressure. Yeah. Like those short songs, I always wonder, like, if people understand, if I'm gonna do like a 2-minute song, I already have like I have to have a song that I know is gonna play, and I'll usually loop that last kind of transition word, and then I'll jump from that. But it's a lot of pressure. You don't have that kind of give us a bridge, and give us a 3.5-minute song, and I'm happy.
2: Do you have playlists already made up, or do you just do it all on the fly?
33: I do have playlists, but they change because music, especially depending on what night you're DJing, Friday, Saturday, they don't want to hear your old man Al.

0: they were like, we're so honored you're going to DJ for us. And I started DJing, and it's kind of like in this cool, funky warehouse. And Tom, there's nobody there. When I'm sending videos to my friends, like, there's like one or two people walking around this weird thing. And then all of a sudden, both wedding parties show up blitzed. Oh. I mean, beyond alcohol.
1: Oh.
0: And just, it was a mess. And I will just say this. Somebody in the wedding party, I'm not saying who, I got to say this in a weird way, just comes up to me and goes, don't tell so-and-so, but everyone in here is a drug dealer. It's like, what is happening right now? It was the weirdest gig. You just like unlocked this memory that I've buried. And I was like, I was like ready. I had all my wedding songs ready. I don't know what was going on. It was a wild affair. I will tell y'all off air, but it was wild.
2: Okay. Well, now we have to push forward here. It's a vocabulary lesson for me. I need a new phrase or word to use this week on the streets. Let me know what is it.
3: On the streets.
2: Yes.
0: on these streets. Well, Tom, you know, we talked a lot about emojis last week, and I went down a bit of a rabbit hole. So we'll see if we can get a couple of these in. Let's start easy. Tom, if I text you a baseball cap, what am I saying?
1: Want to go to a game?
4: Are you telling him to put a lid on it?
1: Oh, I like that.
0: That's a good guess. It was actually like one of our first, like, slang words.
4: Oh.
0: Ground zero.
2: Is it in response to something, or are you just, I don't know, where you send a baseball cap?
0: What does cap mean?
4: Oh, yes.
1: Oh,
2: is this in the street phrase, put a cap in your ass?
3: No.
2: Sorry. I was just going right for that.
3: No.
2: Because, see, when I say the street, Al, the street that I live on, really not a lot of caps and asses, really. What does cap mean? I don't know. I give up. What is it, Josh?
4: It means it's essentially short for capitalized.
3: I've always heard no cap is what I've heard.
4: Right. You'll hear no cap too. What? And it just means like not lying, right?
0: Right.
4: Yeah. It's true. It's the truth.
3: No but, cap.
0: Yeah. Like no lie. Yeah. No cap. Yeah.
2: That's confusing. I don't even get
4: it. Well, that's why we learn.
2: Well, what does it mean, no cap?
4: You just take it for what it is.
2: What does that have to do with baseball?
1: Nothing.
4: Nothing. He just said the emoji of a cap.
2: Okay, all right.
4: Oh, boy, you can't.
0: How did Tom pull baseball into this and then get mad at us?
3: I know.
2: It's a baseball cap, right?
3: He's getting worse.
2: Okay. Al, did you see the thing where the, I know you're a baseball guy, Colorado Rockies. Did you see the thing where the at the Chicago White Sox game, they had Pope Night? And everybody they had the Pope hats.
0: That was so cool.
2: Now,
0: yeah.
2: Here's my idea, because you know how I feel about diverse importance of culture that we have in our society of sorts.
4: Well said.
2: How about, I think that was almost a sentence. I'm going to work on that.
3: You're doing good work over there, Tom.
2: How about like a cultural diversity night where you have various religions show up? So you'd have the section with the Pope hats. And then you'd have, like, the Sikhs with the turbans over here in left field, whatever you want to do. And you think this would work?
4: It's holy war night here at Fenway.
2: Okay. But as I said earlier, I don't want to sit in the
4: Look same, at Al, he doesn't even know what to do with this.
2: I don't want to sit in the same section where the snake handlers are.
0: I don't think that's... Look, I will say the reason I'm not completely making fun of that is because a lot of these teams are realizing that... a very niche game night is the way to go. And the reason I was thinking about that is religion is almost too broad. Tom, we live in a niche world. The Colorado Rockies did a jersey giveaway for, do you guys know what dragon smut is?
1: No.
4: Yes, we talked a little bit about it the other day.
0: Yes. Christy Lee, there is a whole world. A bigger world than you we can imagine, that of people that are into dragon romance novels.
1: Oh.
0: It's like it's novels. It's like auditory and like you're just reading erotic novels. But it's like a whole like
1: I'm having sex with a dragon.
0: I don't know if the dragons have sex so much as that you bond with your dragon.

0: Okay.
1: And then, like...
2: So the Rockies did Dragon Night?
1: Yes, Tom. It was huge. The jerseys were our super hot commodity. Look it up. It's called Fourth Wing. And it is bigger than you can possibly imagine. And, like, those kind of giveaways, like, these weird things where you're like, who is into, you know, erotic plumber, whatever. Like, there's millions of people. And this dragon smut is, and these are the kind of nights.
2: They call it that?
1: It's called Fourth Wing, but it's called Dragon Smut.
2: But the Rockies didn't advertise it as Dragon Smut Night, did they?
1: I think they didn't really have to. It was sold out. Knew.
2: So my idea of having an interfaith night isn't going to work with each faith wears their particular religious cap. Maybe the Greek Orthodoxes put on ZZ Top beards and no.
1: Okay. How about we do send the hottest person from your faith? That would do it. That would, like, it has to be something where, like, there has to be a competition as well.
2: Really? So some of these sects would show a little bit of ankle?
1: I don't think, you know me, I think less is more. I don't think you have to show a lot of skin. I think let the mind, my girl Corinne would always say she didn't want to see guys on, like, Hinge with their shirts off. She's like, I see you have a nice body. I want something up to the imagination. So I'm kind of down with that.
3: Okay. Why aren't we letting these two weirdos just talk on the
2: time to move forward here.
0: I'm trying to figure out what dragon smut is.
2: We got to break it off. Al, you working this weekend? Are you on stage?
1: No, I'm not on stage. I'm off for another 2 weeks. So I'm just chilling. I'm enjoying the rest of my summer, and I'm about to go out on tour, which all my stuff will be on Al Jackson IG. So just check me out there. Follow me, y'all.
2: Okay, thank you very much, Al.
3: Thanks, Al.
0: Bye, Al.
1: I love you.
2: Okay, dragon stuff, whatever.
0: So he said Fourth Wing, right?
2: Yeah.
0: Yeah, it's a smash hit novel by, and it started a whole Empire series, Emperin series. So
2: it's amazing.
0: A 20-year-old girl has to, she's got to survive dragon training in a military school.
3: That's right.
0: Yeah.
2: Wow. And it filled the stadium at a baseball game.
0: Must bond with a dragon and graduate or you die.
3: Oh, yeah.
0: All right.
2: Okay. Weird.
4: That's some hot heat, baby.
2: My idea of having the yarmulkes in left field and the miters in right field isn't going to fly. Right now, what's flying out there? 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
7: I'm Craig Flint from your Weather Authority. Today, partly sunny, chance for one or two showers or brief downpour could pop up somewhere with a high near 80. Friday will be partly cloudy, a bit breezy, but pleasant, 75 to 80. Saturday, plenty of sunshine with high clouds late, 75 to 80. From your Weather Authority, I'm meteorologist Craig Flint.
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0: Hey, welcome back to the Bob and Tom Show in the O'Reilly Auto Parts Studios. Christy Lee at the news desk.
1: Hi.
0: There's Pat Godwin.
2: Hello.
0: Hello. There's Josh Arnold.
3: Hi there.
0: Ace Cosby's here.
4: Hi.
0: I'm Chick. Hello, Tom.
2: Hello, Chick McGee.
0: What do you got over there, bud?
2: Enjoyed your sportscast very much.
0: Okay.
2: We're going to check
1: you're
2: in.
1: Enjoying your newscast very much, too?
2: I was just going to say, we're going to check in with
1: the
2: very enjoyable newscast.
3: Daddy proud of me?
1: Yeah, Dad.
2: We have a couple of happy stories.
3: Oh, yes.
1: A Texas family and their barn animals are safe following a fire, thanks to the efforts of their pet goose, KHOU.
3: Who's a volunteer firefighter?
1: The four-month-old goose named Goosey alerted the Gerber.
0: Oh, come on. Come up with a name.
2: It's lazy.
0: Goosey.
1: Alerted the Gerber family to the barn fire by honking the alarm. That's right.
0: Honk.
1: Mr. Bert Gerber told the station he was able to put out the flames with a hose. All of the animals housed in the barn were saved.
3: What's your name,
1: Goosey's warning?
3: Honky?
0: Well, anything. No, like Steve or Gary or...
2: No.
1: Goosey had been adopted.
2: What color are geese?
1: Goosey. Just 4 months earlier.
2: Are they?
3: I think it varies.
1: I think they come in different colors.
2: Can you get a white goose?
1: Yes.
0: I think they
1: absolutely.
0: Primarily.
2: Clearly, that would be honky.
1: Oh, my God.
3: Oh, I just meant the sound. I didn't realize. Or did I?
2: This is happy. This is kind of a sweet story.
3: It's very sweet. I'm glad everybody and all the critters are safe.
2: Mm-hmm. Yeah.
3: A barn fire is nothing.
0: I've never had goose. Never had duck. Never had pate.
2: Duck's good.
0: Goose liver.
3: I was at a buffet. They had two different types of duck.
0: Yeah.
3: And then goose.
2: Oh, really? So you'd get in line and duck, goose?
0: That's right.
2: Duck, goose. Very good.
0: Okay.
2: Very good.
3: And we'd all run around.
2: That's a sweet joke. I liked
1: it
2: very much.
1: That's so silly.
2: But fortunately, the goose also got away. His goose was not cooked.
3: Fortunately. No, thankfully.
1: No.
3: Yeah.
1: Okay. No.
2: But it's kind of like the Flintstones. You know, they had all the... Like the critter that's the record player.
3: It's a living.
2: I love that. I love those animals.
0: I like the little...
3: Now remember, though.
0: The baby woolly mammoth is also the dishwasher. rinses the dishes in his trunk.
3: Yeah. If you have geese
1: and
3: they do burst into flame, you want to smother it. You never put water on a geese fire. Just remember.
2: I you know something? The effort that went into that makes it worth it.
1: And that the
2: I should have given that a hearty laugh.
0: I know he worked hard on that, but so do washing machines.
3: Oh, no, there was no work on.
2: Oh, okay. So,
3: ever throw water.
1: Animal service workers in Dallas came to the rescue of a raccoon seen wandering a neighborhood for several days with a mayonnaise jar stuck on his head.
3: Oh.
1: Yeah.
3: That sounds like hell, man.
0: Well, there's who had a mayonnaise jar?
1: A raccoon.
0: Oh, I hope it was a ghost and he could make a goose salad.
2: What?
0: You know, like.
3: I know chicken, you worked hard on that, but
0: chicken salad. Chicken salad, tuna salad.
1: Better.
2: So I'm sorry. So there's a wild raccoon.
0: Take the tuna and dunk it in the mayonnaise jar. Never mind.
2: There's a wild raccoon out there.
1: Yes, with a mayonnaise jar stuck on his head. They named the raccoon
0: Cooney.
3: Sticking with her.
1: Mayonesa.
2: No.
0: Mayonesa.
3: Mayonesa.
2: How about they should have named it Duke? What part of the country was this?
1: Oh, yeah. This was in Dallas, Texas.
0: Duke's mayonnaise, fine product.
1: Mayonesa is what he was called by locals. Had been reportedly spotted over the course of multiple days.
2: Is it mayonesa?
1: Mayonesa.
2: Like
1: mayonesa. Mayonesa. I don't know. It's NESA.
3: Mayonesa.
0: Manhattan blown you.
1: And then NESA to me is NESA because there's Mesa. It's not that Misa.
0: Somebody has to shut up.
2: So a mayonnaise jar, though. Could have been mustard. Poop on head. Hey, poop on head.
1: Okay.
0: He wants that to be a lot thicker so bad.
1: The little raccoon survived several days without food or water. He's in remarkably good condition.
0: I told you about my mustard.
1: And released back in the wild.
3: We should have never come back. We should have ended 10 minutes ago.
2: You don't like
0: shut the lights.
2: Did somebody get the light? Are there pictures of this critter?
1: Yes, if you want to see them. I don't have
2: mayonnaise
1: one.
2: Mayonnaise jar on his head.
3: Christy, I'm
1: there
3: sorry.
1: You, go.
3: You read and we did not.
2: Oh, okay. Look at that guy. That's a big mayonnaise jar.
0: So you have affection
3: fine
0: for the
3: now.
0: Mayonnaise jar?
2: How do you get it off without getting glass in the guy's eye?
3: They didn't have to shatter it, right?
1: That's
2: the dance.
0: Shattered.
2: What they do, grease up his head and
3: we
2: pull
3: didn't
2: it
3: listen.
2: Off?
3: Christy probably told
1: it. No, it doesn't say it in the story either.
3: Oh, well.
1: It doesn't. Why would it do that?
2: Do you close your eyes?
0: Well, he's going to...
2: Manisa, we're going to bust...
0: He's going to fall out of the tree at Manisa. Some point and bust the jar, right? Wouldn't that
1: They were able
0: sense?
1: To safely capture her despite several days yeah. without... It doesn't say how they got
3: they
1: it
3: They captured
1: off.
3: It and they were able to lube it up or something and twist
4: it up her neck.
2: Yeah. I bet they took a hammer and...
1: No, they didn't.
3: Why would they do that?
1: Why would they do that?
2: Because it...
3: Why would they do that to poor...
2: You can't...
3: Poop on head, was it?
2: Poop on head.
4: Oh, boy.
1: Thanks, Tom.
2: But that, see, it wasn't... It turns out it was wasn't mustard, it was mayonnaise.
3: No, so therefore...
2: It wasn't poop on head.
0: But you can't just use mayonnaise.
3: Never let the facts get in the way of fine comedy.
2: Poop on head. Poop on head sounds like a very rough weekend at the Holiday Inn. Well, I finally found my people. It's poop on head.
3: It's poop on head week.
0: Somebody should take you down and build up a new person. You know that?
1: Is that can well, you do that?
2: I'll try to find out how
3: they could also address your nickname.
2: The day
0: we had raccoons in this building back in the old part.
1: Yeah, we did.
0: And they were urinating in the ceiling, and somebody in this room, Tom, named it Rosemary Cooney and all her little coonies.
3: That's cute.
0: That was the name of the raccoon.
2: Yeah. Yeah. The great singer, Rosemary Clooney.
3: Sure, of course.
1: Yeah. A new study finds
0: Come
1: dogs.
0: Come on to my house, my house.
1: That's a good song. Mm-hmm. Dogs can tell the difference between several human emotions just by looking at our faces.
3: No, they can't.
1: Brain scans show dogs process smiles in a unique region of the brain.
3: Oh.
1: They also found distinct patterns of brain activity when dogs saw faces showing anger, sadness, and fear. Oh, they definitely know. Believe me.
3: No, yeah.
1: They
3: yeah.
1: know I'm when skeptical. Mom's angry.
3: You are skeptical. What? Oh, I thought, I'm not. Honestly,
1: oh, I'm yeah. not. You haven't your been dog on... doesn't look at you differently when
2: My
1: you
2: My puppy
1: talk to
2: can't
1: it.
2: Tell the difference between carpet and grass.
1: It's a puppy.
2: Okay.
3: Yeah, that can happen.
1: And we're talking about human facial expressions, not the difference between carpet and grass. Your dogs know when you're sad or...
0: Absolutely.
1: Absolutely.
2: I don't know. My dog... One of them in particular, we've had a lot of storms lately. He thinks thunder is, you know, incoming shelling from the North Vietnamese or something. I'm not
0: I
2: sure.
0: I was just going to ask if your dog grew up in Hanoi. That's what I thought you were going to.
2: I'm sorry, Chris. You
1: After 65 years, Domino's, the pizza place, is finally releasing its first domino-shaped pizza.
2: This is a great idea. No?
0: No.
1: Made for one, the Detroit-style pizza, dubbed the Domino, is shaped just like the brand's iconic logo and cut into two slices.
0: Great.
1: The new customizable pizza will roll out in stores nationwide on August 31st.
0: I can wait.
2: Hey, it's a smart idea. Huh. You don't, Josh?
3: I don't care about this. No.
0: No.
3: It looks good, though. It does look delicious.
0: And it doesn't look like a domino.
3: Yeah, I mean, to say it looks like a domino is quite silly.
1: It looks like a French bread
2: pizza. Well, it's a rectangular.
1: Yeah.
3: Right. This is nothing. This is just a.
2: Yeah. Would you be happier if Noble Roman said something shaped like a Roman helmet?
3: I don't. No, I know.
2: No? Okay, fine.
3: But wait, I mean, those were words.
0: Are you
3: words.
0: Trying to make a penis reference there somehow?
1: So
2: a Pizza Hut
1: like?
2: Could make it. Like shaped like a hut. I don't know, like a primitive Zulu hut.
0: Jabba the Hut.
3: I hope you're having fun.
2: I think this is a great idea.
3: Well, then order one.
0: Why are you subjecting us to it? Here's a pizza that's square. It looks like a domino.
3: It does look delicious.
2: Do you know which pizza is famous for being square?
4: Square pizza.
3: There are a few.
4: Yeah.
3: St. Louis has Emo's, which
4: you got your Jets pizza.
3: Square
4: Jets
3: beyond pizza, compare. Yeah.
0: Jets pizza is amazing.
2: Wait a minute. Square beyond compare?
3: Right.
2: That's a great slogan.
3: Yeah. So that does well. But regionally, Jets.
1: Yeah.
3: Square.
1: Well, who do you have over there?
2: Well, in the history of pizza.
0: In
1: us.
2: I wanted to find out what Detroit style pizza was.
1: What was it?
3: It's where the sauce is on top.
2: Yeah.
1: Thicker crust.
2: And the original in the 40s, it was designed to look like an auto part.
3: It was?
2: Yeah.
0: So it was like a crankcase?
2: It was square. It was built to resemble the automotive parts pan used in the factories.
3: Who knew?
2: So, then they've got St. Louis pizza here. A thin crust with a cracker-like consistency, it says.
3: Yeah.
2: Do you buy that?
3: No, that's exactly what it is, yeah.
2: Okay. And then it goes on to New York pizza, in my opinion, most overrated.
0: Now, come on.
2: By the slice. No, no. I,
4: delicious.
1: You know, fold it up and eat it like that?
2: It's okay. Not great. What's coming up in the news, Christy Lee?
1: We have Anthony Hopkins in the news and not for the movies.
0: Tony, hunky Tony.
1: We have baby shark in the news as well.
0: All right.
2: Yeah, the baby shark thing, there's one really interesting fact about that I was completely unaware of. Which we'll find out about.
3: Man, what are we? Are we hitting like 15th anniversary of that?
1: Gotta be.
4: Maybe.
1: No, more than that.
0: How many billions downloads?
1: Oh, no, it's 10. Huge. It's 10 years.
3: 10, okay. 10.
2: Yeah, but there's an aspect to it, a Milli Vanilli-esque aspect to the story.
0: I was watching.
3: Those sharks really weren't singing?
1: Kidding me? They were dubbed by dolphins?
0: And I will be careful how I say this. I was watching a program the other night, and for some reason, S-U-R-I went off my Apple speakers, and it started playing Baby Shark. And I don't know what happened.
1: Were you watching Shark Week?
0: I tried to rewind it and find out what happened, but it just,
2: weird.
0: It was wild.
2: I don't know.
0: Maybe someone can help.
2: Right now, a quick word from
0: Brick. Help me, please.
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5: 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The Razor. You feel like playing another song for us, Pat?
2: Sure. Got the water outside. The rain's coming down.
0: Oh, yeah.
2: Got people out there with the flowers and the harvest.
0: A harvest.
5: What are you growing?
2: I'll tell you what I like to do, though. I like to work in the garden, buck naked, walking around nude in the yard, sowing the seed in my birthday suit. 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I did some trimming. Oh, look how it's growing for all my neighbors to see. I'm into horticulture and a buff. 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

0: 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Are you enjoying the view? Well, shake your head at me. I was talking about the begonias.
1: Oh.
2: Oh, thank you, Miss Johnson. Thank you very much for that. You guys were not impressed with what I thought was a cool story, Domino's Pizza coming out with a domino-shaped pizza.
3: Right back to that. Right.
2: I just what would it take to impress you guys? You have any better ideas?
4: Well, that's not how life works. if somebody comes out with an idea and it's just sort of there, and we go okay, you don't go, well, what would you guys have done? We don't work for Domino's. We don't.
5: Yet. We're not pizza
3: yet. Yeah, sure.
4: A man can dream.
3: Well, you should heard him give him his motivational speech this morning before he went on the air. That was really something.
2: He bet.
3: Go on, let's cream those guys. Okay.
4: It's fine.
2: Papa John's could do it shaped like a toilet seat.
4: I don't understand that.
2: John.
4: All right.
2: John. Might be less than appetizing.
4: Yeah, there's a reason they haven't done that.
5: Well, Sir Anthony Hopkins, who famously portrayed Hannibal Lecter in Silence of the Lambs, is releasing his debut album. The 88-year-old recorded a collection of 12 compositions he created over six decades.
3: It rocks, Dr. Lecter.
5: The pieces were conducted by Gustav Dudamel, performed by the Philharmonia Orchestra and recorded at London's Alexandra Palace back in April.
2: The Philharmonia Orchestra, didn't this sound like something from a Groucho Marx movie?
4: Yes.
2: The Philharmonia.
3: I'm Curtis J. Flywheel, and this is...
5: The album entitled Life is a Dream will be released by Decca Records August 21st.
3: Decca's a thing still?
5: Yeah, that's exactly what I thought, Chick. Sir Anthony first began playing piano at the age of 4 and began composing years later. He wrote his first piece, a waltz, in 1960, when he was 22 years old.
2: How did the thing go with Shatner doing the heavy metal? Does anybody know?
5: I don't know.
4: I don't know how sales were. Or
3: just that well.
4: It still hasn't come out?
6: I don't think so.
2: I thought he was doing it at Lollapalooza or something.
5: I don't know.
2: Live and in person. Who knows? Okay, well, this should be interesting. I don't know.
5: The boy who performed in the video for the song Baby Shark is now making his K-pop debut. 10 years after first appearing in the most watched YouTube clip of all time.
2: That's what I didn't know. The most watched YouTube clip of all time is that stupid thing. Wow.
4: Makes sense.
5: Well, think of all the kids that want to see it over and over. Yeah, exactly. Mr. Park Gun Rong was just 6 years old when he starred in the Baby Shark video.
3: Yo, Paco!
5: Currently has 17 billion views and counting. Gosh. Now 17, Mr. Gun Rong is continuing his music career with the creators of Baby Shark, the Pink Fong Company, and according to the BBC, is going to record songs under the name Baby Shark Boy.
4: Okay.
5: His first single, called Wave, features K-pop star Ju Honey from the boy band Monsta X and is due to be released August 20th in Korea, August 19th in the U.S., so we get it before even the Koreans do.
2: Huh. Now, what I found out was, the little research, the main vocal on Baby Shark... Not him. It was a 10-year-old Korean girl named Hope Segoin.
4: Huh.
2: So this is kind of a Milli Vanilli thing.
5: So he's in the video, but she's singing the song.
2: Yeah, he didn't sing the song.
5: Huh.
2: Well. Baby Shark Boy.
5: Maybe he can't sing.
2: Oh,
5: maybe
2: no.
5: That's why he needs help from another person.
2: If you haven't heard Baby Shark...
3: No. That's okay.
2: You don't want a taste of it?
3: No, I don't want even a nibble. No.
4: If you haven't heard Baby Shark.
3: Son of a bitch.
2: There you go. That's enough. But clearly it's a young lady.
3: Not necessarily at all. No.
4: It could be a boy.
5: Absolutely not.
3: Absolutely.
4: Yeah.
2: Okay.
5: Little kids all kind of sound alike.
2: They do? I should know by now, you think.
5: You would think. You've had enough.
2: Once again, a little positive spin on a couple things. Rod Stewart's doing okay. Had to have a stent put in his chest there.
5: Yeah.
2: He had canceled a bunch of shows, and he's going to take a month off. We hope the best for Rod. Hope he comes back soon.
4: No longer young, no longer young. This is a new song.
2: Do you think I'm seizing it? Oh, I'm sorry. Also, a cool story. If you get a chance, look around. Richie Blackmore actually took the stage with Deep Purple after 33 years, went on stage and did Smoke on the Water. There's a great video of that floating around. I think we can link it on our Bob and Tom website. Once again, these are the O'Reilly Auto Parts Studios, and this is the Bob and Tom Show.
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9: I'm Craig Flint from your Weather Authority. Today, partly sunny. Chance for one or two showers or brief downpour could pop up somewhere, with a high near 80. Friday will be partly cloudy, a bit breezy, but pleasant, 75 to 80. Saturday, plenty of sunshine with high clouds late, 75 to 80. From your Weather Authority, I'm meteorologist Craig Flint.
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Little Rolling Stones getting that satisfaction. Or can't get that satisfaction.

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Yeah. Black Crowes, Hard to Handle. Z1023.

Remember when Aerosmith played the Erie Civic Center? It was years ago, I know. But it was a rock and roll show, unlike any other rock and roll show, man. They were stopping on a permanent vacation tour. 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

sitting around talking about concerts that came through town back in the day. John Bon Jovi at the stadium came in the middle of July. It was hot. Everybody and their brother was there. Still talking to it, talking about it to this day.

0: Love Jag and Diane. It's John Mellencamp, Z1023 with Bob and Tom in the morning and classic rock all day. I'm Mike. Thanks for hanging out today. Hope your day is going well. Getting closer to the weekend. Can you believe that we are in the middle of August? School will be starting. The fair, the preparations for the fairs are all, everything's lined up and ready to go. It's going to be time to be eating fair food here pretty soon. Can you believe it?
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25: I'm Craig Flint from your Weather Authority. Today, partly sunny. Chance for one or two showers or brief downpour could pop up somewhere with a high near 80. Friday will be partly cloudy, a bit breezy, but pleasant, 75 to 80. Saturday, plenty of sunshine with high clouds late, 75 to 80. From your Weather Authority, I'm meteorologist Craig Flint.
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own Light Ranger for John this afternoon in the workforce lunch break. It's Z1023. Bobby downtown doing some stuff in the one building down there that we can't say. 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
20: I'm Craig Flint from your Weather Authority. Today, partly sunny, chance for one or two showers or brief downpour could pop up somewhere with a high near 80. Friday will be partly cloudy, a bit breezy, but pleasant, 75 to 80. Saturday, plenty of sunshine with high clouds late, 75 to 80. From your Weather Authority, I'm meteorologist Craig Flint.
0: Some Zeppelin coming up, Twisted Sister 2. Now, some Skynyrd. I heard you all the way in the back of the room.
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0: Molly Crew, those girls, girls, girls, Z1023 with Bob and Tom in the morning. Steve Gorman tonight after 7. Great show lined up for you tonight. Steve has just this enormous amount of information, rock and roll information he wants to share with you tonight after 7. So if you're working the second shift, you're just hanging out in the shop, or just hanging out at home, turn it on. Steve Gorman rocks tonight. You can also listen on your smart speaker. Just tell your smart speaker to play Z1023.
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12: I'm Craig Flint from your Weather Authority. Today, partly sunny. Chance for one or two showers or brief downpour could pop up somewhere with a high near 80. Friday will be partly cloudy, a bit breezy, but pleasant, 75 to 80. Saturday, plenty of sunshine with high clouds late, 75 to 80. From your Weather Authority, I'm meteorologist Craig Flint.
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18: I'm Craig Flint from your Weather Authority. Today, partly sunny, chance for one or two showers or brief downpour could pop up somewhere with a high near 80. Friday will be partly cloudy, a bit breezy, but pleasant, 75 to 80. Saturday, plenty of sunshine with high clouds late, 75 to 80. From your Weather Authority, I'm meteorologist Craig Flint.
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got the magic power on Z1023, Erie's Classic Rock. Of course you do, especially if you're like me. You're a lefty. One out of nine of us. We've got the power. Today is our day to celebrate. I don't know how to celebrate. I even have left-handed scissors at home, and they only work in my right hand.

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1: 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They're not supposed to know that.

0: Hard to believe, Lynyrd Skynyrd to Gimme Three Steps right here on Z102.3 Erie's Classic Rock. Hard to believe, 53 years ago today, pronounced Lynyrd Skynyrd came out today, 53 years ago. If you can believe that, what a hell of a debut album. That tune, Freebird, Simple Man, Tuesday's Gone, as well as some others, just unbelievable. That is Lynyrd Skynyrd here on Z, still to come. You got free will. You can listen to whatever you want. Maybe you want to listen to a little rock and roll. That is also on the way. And we're going to flirt with AI. I guess people have AI boyfriends and girlfriends now. Is it cheating?
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Get a little bit of rock and roll for your Thursday afternoon, Z1023. Now, I have not used, I think I used AI once or twice, and it was just to make like a goofy song. That was it. Okay, I haven't used it for anything else. Even when it like pops up when I search something, I'm like, I don't want that. Like, let me do the work myself. 11% of Americans admit they've been flirty or had a romantic conversation with an AI chatbot. 12% claim that conversation turned them on. Oh, God. More common among younger, about a quarter of Gen Zers say they've had naughty conversations, and it goes lower as it goes older, as it should. Quarter of Americans say flirting with ChatGPT or any of those bots counts as cheating in a relationship. I have a feeling if you're talking to one of those in that way, you probably don't have a relationship. And why are you saying what? Are you saying something you can't say to somebody like that's real? What are you saying? You realize they're just a program, right?

0: The Rolling Stones and Miss You. It is Z1023 Erie's Classic Rock. Jack hanging out with you. We'd love to send you on that rock and wrestling rager with Chris Jericho and his band Fozzy. You get to meet both of them. You and a guest get to go from Miami to Bimini aboard the Norwegian Jewel this November. 4 days. 4 days. Everything live going on. You got comedy shows. You got concerts. You got wrestling. You got everything else you could possibly want there on the Norwegian Jewel. Enter to win at Z1023Online.com.
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20: I'm Craig Flint from your Weather Authority. Today, partly sunny. Chance for one or two showers or brief downpour could pop up somewhere with a high near 80. Friday will be partly cloudy, a bit breezy, but pleasant, 75 to 80. Saturday, plenty of sunshine with high clouds late, 75 to 80. From your Weather Authority, I'm meteorologist Craig Flint.
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0: Got your four play at four for this Thursday. Coming up, we're going to begin things with a high status level of fame. You will be superior in rank and achievement. I had to look up the definition of eminence.

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0: The Who and You Better You Bet. It is Z1023. That wraps up your foreplay at 4 here on a Thursday on Z. Four tunes in a row from one iconic artist on the way for you. Let's see. We're going to hang on loosely. We're going to take a look at the time, and then, well, we're going to go to bed. Okay, that's just fine. But your furry friends, your, as some people call them, fur babies, where are they sleeping?
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Pink Floyd in Time. Z1023, I'm Jacka, and you know me, I'm not a pet person, not anymore. Once I had a couple little furry creatures, and then they passed, I was like, I can't go through this again. I can't hold Junie in the bathroom while she's breathing her last breath, and she's ice cold. I can't do that. I can't take Max to go get put down because he's lost half of his hair and he's going through adrenal failure. I can't do that. So I'm done with pets. I get along with them, and they seem to like me. I can't do it. And I remember this very well. They asked people who have multiple pets where they sleep. 10% said they sleep in the bed. Mm-hmm. 51% of people said they sleep by themselves, but if they had pets, that really went up. That the pets are sleeping with them in the bed. 20% said there's usually one. 7% said there's two. Two said there's three pets, and one said four or more pets in the bed. That's a lot. Is there room for you? Are you in the bed? I had two ferrets. That was Junie and Max. They would scale the bed and then sleep at our feet. Because I remember, because it was warm there, and they would curl up like a little, I don't know, it's like a curl. They would just like be, they'd be wound up, like how a snake is. And I can remember I'd like twitch in the middle of the night and give one of them like a kick, like a boot. But it was, you'd feel this little furry, and they were so peaceful. So, oh man. Yeah. Sleeping in the bed, I actually do get it. But four is quite a bit.

0: Little Cold Gin from Kiss on Z1023 Erie's Classic Rock. Today is National Prosecco Day. Do you drink that cold? That's like the aperitif, right? Italian sparkling white wine made from certain kind of grapes. Crisp, fruity, and light. I bet you could drink that cold. That'd probably be pretty damn refreshing. Yeah, pick some up on my way home. I honestly can't. I don't know what gin tastes like. I don't drink that kind of stuff. I'm bargain basement. You know, vodka. Cheapest vodka possible. What kind would you like, sir? I don't know. I say it all the time. You've probably heard me say it before. I don't know. You can pour it out of a boot if you want to. I don't care. But Prosecco. It's pretty low alcohol, 11 to 12%. Prosecco, though. Probably not.
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19: Weather Authority and meteorologist Brady Weston for tonight. Partly cloudy skies, lows in the mid-60s. Really nice night. Heading in tomorrow, it gets even better. Less humid, dry, cooler, highs in the upper 70s. Heading into Friday night, lows dip down the mid to upper 50s near Erie, south and east of 90, low 50s. If you're in Warren County, lows dip down into the upper 40s.
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1: And we're going to take a ride on a plane. 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We're like, why did they board first? Like, it doesn't make sense. You're first class. Why are you boarding first? You should be last. You start at the end, then you go to the front. You already got your perks and all the other whatever you're doing. 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

Steppenwolf and Born to be Wild. It is Erie's Classic Rock, Z102, 3 or 5 o'clock free ride, your traditional dinner supper hour, too, if you want. It's Women's and Family Day today. I also mentioned earlier, it's National Prosecco Day. You could have that little drinky poo if you want to. It's National Left-Handers Day, which I began the show with today because look at how creative we are. Look at the things I'm doing. If you're like me, you're a lefty, and you're damn proud of it. Damn proud. And if you are looking for something to eat for dinner or supper today, get fancy if you want to. It's National Filet Mignon Day. I don't care if you wrap it in bacon or whatever you do. I don't buy it because I suck at cooking steak, and I probably ruin it and dry it out. But if you've ever had a good one, like I'm not a huge steak person, I can remember the couple times in my life where I've had like a really good one. One of those was filet mignon, and that was cooked perfectly. It looks delicious. Get yourself a filet today.

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1: 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Got one from Lana. Left-handed artist in my right mind. Cool. Today's National Left-Handers Day. I feel that. I get that. My left hand honestly feels different than my right. Honestly. Also got a text from Laura because today is Filet Mignon Day. She says, I will agree. Filet Mignon is damn good, but my favorite is Porterhouse. It gives us three different cuts in one steak. You can't beat that. Cook at the medium. No mooing for this girl, she says. Not like my mom growing up. Yeah, true. I could kill a filet mignon like four bites, like she says. Porter, I don't know the cuts. I just remember, I know T-bone. Is that

Z 1023.

0: strange.
1: People are strange. That is the Doors. Erie's Classic Rock, Z1023, your 5 o'clock free ride, talking about steak. You know, Laura from, I don't even know where that is, but she had texted in 814-868-1023. Today's National Filet Mignon Day. She likes Porterhouse. Okay, they all taste the same to me. Most, I always say that, and I know they don't, but I'm not really a steak connoisseur. I do remember, it reminded me, growing up, because I mentioned, I know what a T-bone is. Growing up, we would have steak. Okay, mom and dad would cook steak. No seasoning. No salt, no pepper, just here it is, meat. And they cooked it pretty tender, okay? So it's not like gray all the way through. Enough where there's blood or juices coming out on the plate that's in the middle of the table. It disgusts me to this day. Because, and it's probably where it originated, because I hate wet bread. I hate soggy bread. Like, that is an abomination. Do you want it dipped? No! Absolutely not. Mom would, when the steak was gone, take a piece of bread. And the word is perfect for it. She would sop up the juices that were on the plate and eat the bread. I just visualized it. And I had to look away from my visualization. It disgusts me. So wet bread is the grossest thing ever.

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Bad Company Rock and Roll Fantasy, Z1023 Erie's Classic Rock. I'm Jack. I know I talk about food quite a bit. This one kind of riled me up because the other night I'd seen that they were doing a voting for it, and one of the flavors was going to get its whole box. I'm talking about popsicles. You have your cherry, you have your orange, you have your grape. Red, orange, purple. And I was like, you know what? I'm going to go have one of each. I ended up having two of each. But I'm going to go have one of each and see which one I do like. And maybe I'll make a vote. It's grape. It goes grape, orange, cherry. Like, if for me, that's where I go. They gave it to cherry. Cherry will have a limited edition full box. All cherry, so it's not like a split of the flavors. Full box. For cherry. I mean, it's good. It's good. I find orange more refreshing. But grape just always has the best flavor and is refreshing. So it goes grape, orange. But they gave it to cherry. They gave it to cherry.

0: Series Classic Rock Z1023. Jacka hanging out with you on this Thursday. On the way, we're going to learn a little something about something, of course, as we always do. And I always like these when something was created for one thing, but like maybe it's a medicine or maybe it's a product and it ends up being used for something else because the original thing didn't work that well. Okay, does that make any sense? We're going to take a look at it in just a little bit. Things that were invented for one use and ended up being used for, like, bubble wrap was wallpaper, if you knew that. Got a whole bunch of other ones. And then today's is...
1: Progressive knows. You've got plenty of things to worry about.
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Motley Crue going to the wild side. Erie's Classic Rock, Z1023, 6 o'clock hour. I'm Jack. You know me. I like to learn a little something about something, get some knowledge nuggets up inside of my brain. And today we're going to take a look at a product that was created for something, yet it didn't work, and they used it for something else. Some classic examples are bubble wrap. That was supposed to be wallpaper. Play-Doh was supposed to be something that you could clean up wallpaper, but it became a toy. Listerine was an antiseptic and floor cleaner before a mouthwash. Slinky was to help naval vessels stabilize ship equipment. WD-40 was to help rust and corrosion. All right, all these different things. And they end up being used for something else. Okay. Today's is Viagra. 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

0: Tom Petty and the Heartbreakers, Don't Come Around Here No More. It is Z1023, Erie's Classic Rock. I told you earlier, I'd seen a post about it. It was like 2 days ago, and then today they're like, oh, we got a winner. Popsicle chose Cherry, the Cherry Popsicles, to have their own whole box. Their whole box. That's, I think it should be grape, honestly, or even orange for that matter. Orange is usually the one I go to first, but it's not the one I like the most. And I got a call, 814-868-1023. That was Henry. He had called in, and he's like, well, you know, I used to work for Schwann's. You know, the frozen food delivery service. Unfortunately, he told me they shut down. I didn't even know they shut down. I haven't seen the trucks in forever. But they shut down 2 years before he retired, which is horrible. But he said they used to do popsicles. And he opened one, and it's got the three flavors in it. It's a 24-pack. Okay, cherry, orange, grape. So it should be 8, 8, and 8, right? He said no. And remember, cherry is the one that gets its whole box now. He said it wasn't like that. There were 12 cherries, 12, then 6 orange and 6 grape. It's like the tables were tilted to begin with. That's what I'm saying. You're not even giving orange and grape a fair shot if you're already starting with 50%.
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13: Weather Authority and meteorologist Brady Wesson for tonight. Partly cloudy skies, lows in the mid-60s. Really nice night. Heading in tomorrow, it gets even better. Less humid, dry, cooler, highs in the upper 70s. Heading into Friday night, lows dip down the mid to upper 50s near Erie, south and east of 90, low 50s. If you're in Warren County, lows dip down into the upper 40s.
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0: 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You want to do that? 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

0: The best part of the day begins now. It's time to get your rock on with Steve Gorman and April Rose. It's Steve Gorman Rocks. Welcome to the show.
1: All hands on deck. Ramming speed. 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

0: AC/DC kicking off a Thursday night of Steve Gorman Rocks with Have a Drink on Me. April Rose, if I said Canadian singer-songwriter with a gravelly voice, does anyone come to mind?
1: Well, I mean, like, I can see what song's coming up next. We got Bryan Adams, but he's from Canada, really?
0: Yeah.
1: Okay, that works. Like, I just feel like there's something like a little, you know, I don't want to say boring about Canada, but like Bryan Adams is not boring.
0: Listen, it's okay if you want to call Canadians boring. They've heard much worse.
1: Oh, that's so mean. They're going to come after me now.
0: No, they won't, because they're so polite. They're so sweet natured.
1: That's true.
0: A big part of them being so boring is how friendly they are.
1: That's true.
0: They don't mind.
1: Sorry, Canada. Sorry about that.
0: They're cool with it. And then every now and again, they come up and they write a banger like this one, Summer of 69.
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0: Pink Floyd with Hey You on Steve Gorman Rocks. A lot of stories about what that song might mean. I've always felt like it's pretty simple when you take it in the context of the entire story of The Wall and of the character Pink. This is just a guy longing for human interaction, I think. Think about a band like Pink Floyd in the 70s. These were not, hey man, let's put the windows down and rock out and let our hair blow in the wind and chase girls. They weren't that kind of rock band. They were pretty serious gentlemen, especially Roger Waters, mining the depths of his childhood trauma, societal issues. You know, they weren't like laughing as the world went by from their surfboards, you know. So a song like this, a character like Pink in the movie and on the record, you can hear it. He's basically saying, can somebody feel me? Can I connect with anybody? And Roger Waters said years later, it was really originally started with the breakup of his first marriage. But then, you know, like most sets of lyrics, it starts to go outward. You start very internally, very personally, and then a universal truth starts to show itself. Hey, you. Really, just a plaintive cry for connection. So, yeah, not exactly a Poison song. Hey, no knock on Poison. We play all kinds here. And I think it's important to have both. The heaviness of a Pink Floyd song. The air, the fist pump of a Poison song. In between is everything else, and we're a better show for it.
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0: Tom Petty from Full Moon Fever, 1989's first solo album with Running Down a Dream on Steve Gorman Rocks. The band Rush rolling right along. Now they're talking about a bunch of dates next year at the Sphere in Las Vegas, to which I say, hell yeah. Here's Limelight.
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0: Limelight from Rush on Steve Gorman Rocks. The lyrics to that song, like most Rush lyrics, written by drummer Neil Peart. Basically a song about discomfort, unease being in the limelight. Neil Peart did not buy a drum kit. He did not join Rush because he wanted fame. I'm sure he wanted some level of fortune, but fame, spotlight, not his place at all. A very quiet man who liked to keep to himself. And so he wrote a song about the difficulties of being in the limelight. And of course, it became a hit. And of course, that made him more famous. Kind of counterproductive in the grand scheme of things, I guess. Sting and the Police had no problem soaking up as much spotlight, as much limelight as they could get, at least initially. 5 years, five albums, they went from a club band to the biggest band in the world, and even it became a little bit too much for them. But you know what? Of course they're going to be huge when they're knocking out song after song, banger after banger, like this, Walking on the Moon.
1: Z 1023.

0: It's time for Questionable Wisdom from Professor Gorman. Here's April Rose with tonight's question.
1: Listening on 94.5 XKR in Toledo, we have Erica who needs some advice. Now, Erica's friend Haley is in love with Erica's brother. Okay, Erica only knows this because her brother told her that Haley had confessed her love to him. She was shocked and sad that Haley never told her about her feelings for her brother. Steve, what should Erica do?
2: Okay, let me get this straight. Erica and Haley are best friends. Haley is in love with Erica's brother.
1: Correct.
2: And Erica found out because the brother told her, and now she's a little concerned. I think, Erica, I think you just go to your best friend, if she is in fact your best friend, and say, hey, I'm sorry that I ever did something that led you to think you couldn't tell me this. And then you got to get out of the way of it. You can't give her the list of 90 reasons why she can't love your brother. The human heart is on its own. The heart wants what the heart wants. And I think you just got to be her friend. You go to her and say, baby bro told me what's up, and I'm sorry I couldn't be there to help you before, but I support you. I love you. It's no big deal to me. And then if it is a big deal to you, keep that to yourself. Don't get in the way of your friend's heart, especially when she's waited so long to tell you. Z1023.
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3: Weather Authority and meteorologist Brady Weston for tonight. Partly cloudy skies, lows in the mid-60s, really nice night. Heading in tomorrow, it gets even better, less humid, dry, cooler, highs in the upper 70s. Heading into Friday night, lows dip down the mid to upper 50s near Erie, south and east of 90, low 50s. If you're in Warren County, it dip down into the upper 40s.
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Metallica, Sad But True on Steve Gorman Rocks. In August and then September of 1991, Metallica released the album called Metallica, or the one we all call the Black Album. And, you know, it got a lot of attention at the time, but looking back, it seems like it was part of a planned rock takeover for the planet, because so many significant albums were released in the same 6-8 week period. Now, at the time, of course, Pearl Jam and Nirvana, they were not known bands. People weren't thinking anything was going to happen with those records. But the Pearl Jam album 10, the Nirvana album Nevermind, were released in the same 6 week period, along with Red Hot Chili Peppers, Blood Sugar Sex Magik, Bad Motor Finger Soundgarden, Use Your Illusions 1 or 2, and the aforementioned Metallica Black Album. August and September of 1991, commercially speaking, the greatest 2 months in rock music history. As crazy as that sounds, it's absolutely true. Z 102.3.